0: All right. We've got some more stuff for you here.
1: Mm-hmm.
0: This is going to be a program that lasted an hour, but by the time they took out the commercials and stuff, it was only 52 minutes.
1: Right.
0: Now hour-long programs last about 42 minutes.
1: Right.
0: All right, so let's see what we've got here. This is the Grand Ole Opry. I don't have the exact date, but I think they'll tell you.
1: They might. It was definitely from 1956.
0: Right.
1: It said that.
0: And it was brought to you by Purina at the time.
1: And I guess it was a TV show that was on. I don't know how long it lasted. I don't remember it. But
0: I don't remember it for sure being on over-the-air stations.
1: Right. It was probably on syndicated ones.
0: I'll bet you're right. Oh, well, anyway, let's have a listen.
1: It's pretty neat.
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is Eddie Hill, your checkerboard man, speaking for your hometown Purina dealer and saying welcome to the Grand Ole Opry. There's a whole buckboard full of Grand Ole Opry stars waiting backstage to entertain you. Purina's special guest, Tony Bennett, is going to be with us. So here we go to the stage of the Ryman for Purina's Grand Ole Opry and the Texas troubadour, Ernest Tubbs.

0: Thank you. Thank you, neighbors, and we're mighty proud to have all you folks join all these 5,000 folks here at the Grand Ole Opry Ryman Auditorium tonight and all the Opry gang for a great big full hour of our Grand Ole Opry. We have a lot of fine folks back here. I want you to meet a little bit.
1: Hello.
0: Well, what in the world is this?
1: My name's Simon Crum.
0: Simon?
1: Come on now.
0: How'd this character get in here?
1: Are you doing something that I always wanted to do? Earn?
0: Well, what's that, Simon?
1: All my life I wanted to sing on a Grand Ole Opry.
0: Well, looky, son, I mean, in that get-up you got on there, you know, that's a little bit unusual for the Grand Ole Opry. But after all, you know, the Grand Ole Opry's always looking for good country talent, and I see you come prepared, didn't you? Well,
1: yeah,
0: we'll try you out.
1: Guitar.
0: Sing me a little something.
1: Shit Atkins model
0: like.
1: Here.
0: Oh, is it?
1: Belongs to my Uncle Clyde.
0: Yeah, well, give us a little sample, will you, huh? Let's see what you can do now.
2: But sunny day.
0: Fellas, come get this character.
3: You're just jealous.
4: Boy, if that don't do it, I reckon nothing will. I bet that Ernest Tubb's the meanest man I ever saw. I'm going over here and whip the fire out of him. You ought to be ashamed, Ernest Tubb. That's all I can say. Ernest, you. Hello, Ernest.
0: Ladies and gentlemen, June Carter.
4: No kidding, folks. Y'all don't know just what it means for me to get to be on this show here tonight. It means a lot more than the prestige of the thing, or it means more than applause. It means money. It's what it means.
0: June, honey, you shouldn't say things like that.
4: On me now, Ernest.
0: Well,
4: I'm mad at you. I saw you throw that poor old Simon Crum off over yonder, bless his heart.
0: But yesterday,
4: you had me put in jail.
0: You ought to have
4: the daylight slept out of you. That's what you ought to have done.
0: Well, not June.
4: He did. Yesterday, Ernest had me put in jail, and I was just a-helping him. All I was doing was a-helping him. See, I was out there at his house, and he had rocks all over his yard, just lots and lots of rocks. And I went out there, and I picked them all up and put them in the back of my daddy's pickup truck, and I hauled them off, and he had me put in jail over it. And I was just a happy
0: June,
4: that's all.
0: June, just a second, honey. Now, why don't you tell the folks what kind of rocks you were picking up in my yard?
4: They was Plymouth rocks.
0: Yeah.
4: They just
0: happened to be my favorite flavor-fed chickens, too. And you know I like chickens.
4: I know, but that ain't what hurt me so bad.
0: No, what was that?
4: It's when I was in that jail down there. I'll never forget what Mother Maybell said to me. It just tore me all to pieces.
0: Junie, what did she say, honey?
4: Hello.
0: Junie, you know, I think you better go over there and join my Mommy Maybell and all the Carter family and sing us a little song, and maybe that sort of cool you off a little bit, huh?
4: All right, I know one, Ernest. I got one here called Get Your Hands Off of Him. He don't belong to you, and I'm going to sing it for that little old fasty genie.

Bye.

That June Carter is really something. Say, Jean, I hope you didn't let all that foolishness upset you, honey. We're just trying to have a little fun here. And neighbors right now, speaking of having fun, we're going to really have some fun now because we've got that little ball of personality coming out here. A great big welcome for a little...

0: enjoyed it. Nice to be visiting with all you. My goodness sakes, what have we got here? A fugitive from Blackboard Jungle, I reckon. I don't know.
1: Mr. Jimmy Dixon.
0: What's the matter with you now? What's your name, young man?
1: Simon Crumb.
0: Simon Crumb, I'm glad to meet you. Nice to see you. What do you do?
1: I sing. I want you to audition me.
0: Audition you?
1: Before I can sing.
0: Why, sure we'll be glad to. Do you have a particular style of your own that you use?
1: Yeah. Huh?
0: Yeah, I see. Do you have a style? Who do you sing like?
1: I sing like all of them, I reckon. Uncle Clyde says I do.
0: Well, if you sing like all of them, I'm sure we want to hear you. Get the Country Boys Band to help you out. We'll
1: help
0: you.
1: Help me.
0: It's all right with us.
1: Okay.
2: Hey, shuffle on the song. If you don't have fun, it's your own girl.
1: Your chicken is earning coffee.
0: Ain't no room for but one Jimmy Dickens on this show. I'll tell you, Ernest, some days, Ernest, it just don't pay to unlock the doors, you know.
3: Maybe you're right, Jimmy, but you know, in a way, I feel kind of sorry for old Simon Crumb.
0: You feel sorry for him, Ernest?
3: I sure do, because we had to throw him out of here again, and he's going to miss something really super.
0: Doggone, that ain't right, Ernest, but we'll make it all up to him, because if he comes back, why, we'll just tell him all about it.
3: Good, Jimmy, and folks, we'll let you in on it right now. It's something really super. Almighty fine, Eddie, and you know I think I'll do just that, too.
0: Say, Ernest, ain't that the fella up there that I had throwed? I mean, ain't he the one that, don't you feel like you've seen that fella somewhere before? Sitting up there?
3: Well, of course we have, Jimmy. That's our good friend, Ferlin Husky.
0: Ferlin Husky?
3: Yeah.

0: Jimmy kind of fooled her. He mistook you for a character that's been giving us a lot of trouble here tonight.
1: Sure did, Merlin. I'll tell you, I've never seen two fellas resemble each other so much in my life.
2: That a fact?
1: He looked just like you. He did.
2: About my size?
1: Yeah.
0: Yeah, he was just about your size.
1: And the son of a gun wore a baseball uniform.
3: Yeah. Ball suit?
1: Yeah.
3: Did he have a big nose like mine?
1: Yeah, he did.
0: Yeah, just
3: exactly. Did he wear a ball cap?
0: Yeah, he sure did.
3: Was it like this one?
1: Same color, wasn't it, Ernie?
0: Exactly.
1: Sure was.
0: Like it. Sure did.
3: He didn't wear it like this, did he?
1: Just exactly.
0: he wore it just exactly like that.
1: Do you know him?
4: I ain't never seen a head tail of him.
0: Jimmy, do you have a sneaking feeling that we've been fooled, son?
1: I sure do, Ernest, I say.
5: We better just get out of here, don't you?
1: Oh, no, Ernest, don't leave, because Chester Adkins is playing a brand new tune and dedicating it to Miss Jean Shepherd.
0: What's he calling?
1: Calls it.

0: That's mighty fine, Gene. Chester, that was real
1: thank
0: wonderful.
1: You,
0: but while I got you two here, did I ever tell you about the time this feller was born? Folks, I can't do you this way. My Ma Dickens taught me better manners than that. This is something that you should be in on, so let's take a look. Thank you very much. And you know, folks, down here at our Grand Ole Opry, when we want to mix a little fun and songs and dances and music all together, all we have to do is say, here are the Carlisles.

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And take, for instance, now, if you'll just go with me right down here, I'd like to tell you that right here is my good friend, Slim Whitman. 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

0: thank you very much for that fine job. And now, neighbor, I think I'll go right back over here and visit with my good friend Ernest Tubbs and see if I can't find out who this lovely young lady is.
1: Why, thank you, Jimmy. In fact, I want you, Jimmy, and all the folks to meet this lovely young lady, because she's our special guest tonight from Virginia.
0: Wonderful.
1: Fine recording artist for the Coral People, and her name is Patsy Cline.
0: Patsy Cline. How are you, Patsy?
2: Just fine.
0: Nice to see you. And the bell rings with me now, Ernest. This is the young lady you've been telling us so much about.
1: Right you are, Jimmy. This is the young lady that I've been bragging about. And, Patsy, I think that you should give the folks a sample of this fine singing of yours that I've been talking so much about. How about it, huh?
2: Well, thank you, Ernest. I'd like to do one of my favorites that I recorded some time back. A church, a courtroom, and then goodbye.

0: that decline. Honey, that was real, real wonderful.
1: Thank you so much, Ernest. You know, tonight is kind of a personal celebration for me.
2: Mm-hmm.
1: And I don't think I'd be satisfied if you didn't sing for me.
0: Patsy, flattery will get you everywhere, honey. I'll tell you for sure. Betty Bird, come out here, son, because we have a chance to sing our new song, especially for Miss Patsy Cline. Answer the phone. How about that?

0: Congress. I'll tell you right now. I'm just a little bit afraid that you and Miss Patsy Cline are going to have to clear the way along about here.
1: What? Jimmy, you going to sing again?
0: No, Ernest, I'm not going to sing right now. But I'll tell you what's going to happen. The Cedarwood Square Dancers, I grant you, Cedar Hill Square Dancers, are really going to hit it right along here to a Grand Ole Opry Square Dance.
2: Oh, yeah. And by the way, you folks that saw the fine pictures and the wonderful write-up in the January issue of Radio TV Guide, right now you'll get to see these folks come to life right here on our Grand Ole Opry stage and go to town on the 8th of January. Gang, you ready?

0: one thing. What could be finer than a good old-fashioned checkerboard square dance?
1: Well, Jamie, maybe only one thing, and that's our special guest tonight, that Columbia Records singing star, Tony Bennett.
0: Bring him on!

0: Tony, and welcome to the grand old opera.
1: Oh, it's great to be here. I often wanted to see how the opera looks.
0: Well, here it is, my boy, I'll tell you for sure. Would you like to meet everybody, Tony?
1: Oh, I'd love to.
0: Say, what do you say that we start off by introducing you to the fine folks I show possible?
1: Well, let's do it.
0: Hello, Tony, you've seen some of the fine things that have been accomplished by the folks who present our grand old opera show, and now I want you to meet some of the folks on the show itself. First, June, come out here, honey.
2: First, I want to meet that Tony Bennett.
0: Well, that's what we're going to do right now. Tony, this is June Carter.
1: How do you do?
0: Say, June, honey, Junebug.
1: Tony, does this happen often?
0: Every time she meets a good-looking fella, Tony.
1: Well, what'll we do?
0: Let's just leave her here and go over and meet little Jimmy Dickens. How about it? Come on.
2: Ernest
0: Tubb. June, I just wanted to meet little Jimmy Dickens over here.
2: That little drip.
0: June, you shouldn't call Jimmy a little drip, honey.
2: Come to think of it, your washer ain't been on too tight here lately, neither.
0: Oh.
2: June. I like little Jimmy Dickens.
0: Well, I like him, too.
2: Bless his heart, look at him. Looks like Mighty Mouse in his long handle underwear.
0: June, I still wanted to meet Tony, really.
2: Well, I tell you what, get him to sing him a song.
0: All right, Tony, Jimmy, Jimmy, right here.

0: You know, Tony, that worked out pretty good after all. You got to hear little Jimmy Dickens sing, and you kind of brought Junebug to life, too, I'm telling you.
1: It's Jim Cold Feet over on the other side. I hope this bed is
0: real good for you. Oh, boy, you really brought his life, didn't you? By the way, Tony, right now, a young fella's coming out here that I want you to meet, and also here. He's one of the very special favorites here on the Grand Ole Opry, Ray Price.

0: that was mighty fine, Ray. Say, Ray, I want you to meet Tony Bennett.
1: Hi, Tony.
0: Say, you know, Tony, this is kind of a special time of the year for all of us here at the Grand Ole Opry. You know, just 3 years ago, the Grand Ole Opry lost one of their greatest stars. Young fellow that, well, he sang great songs and wrote great songs. In fact, every time he wrote a song, he proved once again that Grand Ole Opry music is the music for all America.
1: Well, you know, I never really got to know Hank Williams, but what kind of a guy was he like?
0: Well, in appearance, Tony, he was tall and lanky, and he sort of crossed over when he sang, you know? And in fact, we have something we want to show you here, a kinescope of the Kate Smith Show when Hank appeared on our show back in March 1952, and you'll see what we mean here.
2: You know, honey, I got a song I wrote just specially for you.
3: Huh?
2: I want to sing it. Just for you.
3: What is it?
2: It's called Hey, Good Looking.
3: Oh.

0: Bernie. That guy was really great.
1: See what I mean now? You know, that film is one of our very prized possessions here at the Grand Ole Opry and one of our very favorite memories, Tony.
0: Wasn't it right after that film that Hank passed away?
1: Yes, Tony, just a few months after that, Hank passed away. You know, Hank was just a plain, simple country boy, but, you know, he had a very special gift. You know, he could write songs of humor, songs of sadness, and songs of just down-to-earth truth. And sing, Tony, I'm telling you, that boy could really sing. Even when he was 14 years old, you know, just starting out in radio, not making any money or anything, you know, but just singing and writing songs because that's what he wanted to do. It's about 1948 when he joined us here at the Grand Ole Opry. You know, I'll never forget that night. When that boy walked out on the stage there and started singing, you know, Tony, those beans were just almost shook loose with applause out there. You know, really, that night was the real beginning of Hank Williams.
0: Ray, didn't you know Hank real well?
2: Yeah, I sure did, Tony. You know, Hank was the one that discovered me and kind of took me in tow and helped develop me.
1: By the way, Hank bought your first stage outfit, too, didn't he, Ray?
2: Yeah, he sure did, Ernest. And, you know, I probably wouldn't be where I am today if it wasn't for all the wonderful many things that Hank did for me. And, you know, I think that the words of Hank's songs, Tony, kind of express the way he felt and the way he lived. And rather than wonder why or how he lived or why he died, instead I like to look back and kind of let the songs answer all the questions and all the memories.

0: Thank you, Tommy.
1: You know, I recorded some of Hank's songs, and because I believe they had such great heart. And after I recorded it, the public agreed with me. Here's one of them.
2: I tried so hard, my dear, to show

0: Wonderful, Tony. Thank you, Tony, and thank you, Ray, for some very wonderful memories. And right now, you know, we have something real special to celebrate tonight, Tony, so let's go over here and meet another real star. There, Eddie. And Tony, now I'd like to get the entire Grand Ole Opry gang back out here on the stage because I want them and all the folks to meet this fine gentleman that flew in from New York today just to be at our Grand Ole Opry. We're mighty proud to give a warm welcome to Mr. Walter House of Radio Daily Magazine. Mr. Haas, you know, you gave us some real good news this afternoon doing a rehearsal, and we'd like to sort of share it with all of our friends out there, if you don't mind.
1: Okay, Ernie. Folks, the good news is the result of a nationwide poll conducted by Television Today and Motion Picture Daily. In this poll, votes were cast by the television editors, critics, and columnists, and Grand Ole Opry has been voted the FAME Award as the best country music show in television.
0: All right. Thank you. Mr. Hawes, on behalf of all the folks here at the Grand Ole Opry, our staff, our checkerboard man, Eddie Hill, our sincere thanks to you, to FAME Magazine, all the TV critics and columnists for making this award possible. I want you to know that we're mighty proud and humbly grateful to all of you. Thank you. Thank you, Mr. Haas. Right now, gang, suppose we get Tony Bennett and Patsy Cline over here to join in with us on another great Hank Williams song, I Saw the Light. Boys.

and saying so long. Hope you and we'll come calling for you when Purina will bring you Carl Smith. And Purina's guests at the Grand Ole Opry will be the Sons of the Pioneers and Tex Ritter. We'll be seeing you at Purina's Grand Ole.

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1: And that about does it for this week's special feature stuff. Are you there?
2: I am there.
1: Oh, good. We're both here. And we should probably give the station ID because it's pretty darn close.
2: Yep.
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2: And KWQQ Farmington.
1: That's right. And thanks to the Grand Ole Opry for the first hour of our whatever this is.
2: Right. Show.
1: Yeah, that's it. It's a show. And it's getting closer to the top of the hour.
2: Yep.
1: Let's go ahead and play some music here.
2: Okay. Then I can play this afterward.
1: Okay, go ahead and play that now.
2: Oh, okay. I'm going to start the
1: that's
2: story
1: right.
2: This week.
1: This is the last episode of the story we've been playing.
2: Right.
1: Well, the book, actually.
3: By mid-morning, the whole of the group, including the whole group from Bendo, which had been notified, was waiting on the hillside near the ship. There was very little audible speech and not much gaiety. The ship brought back too much of the past, and the dark streams of memory were coursing through the group. I latched on to one stream and found only the shadows of the crossing in it. But the home, I interjected, the home before. Just then, a glitter against the bulk of the ship drew our attention. The door was opening. There was a pause, and then there were four of them, Sala and her parents, and another older fellow. The slight glintings of their personal shields were securely about them, and as they winced against the downpouring sun, their shields thickened above their heads and took on a deep blue tint. The oldest, his blind face turned to the ship, spoke on a group stream. "Welcome to the group." His thought was organ-toned and cordial. "Thrice welcome among us. You are the first from the home to follow us to Earth. We are eager for the news of our friends." There was a sudden babble of thoughts. "Is Anna with you? Is Mark? Is Santhi? Is Bediah?" "Wait, wait." The father lifted his arms imploringly. "I cannot answer all of you at once except by saying there are only the four of us in this ship." "Four?" The astonished thought almost lifted an echo from Baldy. "Why, yes," he answered. He gave us his name, Shua. "My family and I and our motiver here, Liam." "Then all the rest?" Several of us slipped to our knees with the sign trembling on our fingers. "Oh, no, no," Shua was shocked. "No, we fared very well in our new home. Almost all your friends await you eagerly. As you remember, ours was the group living adjacent to yours on the home. Our group and two others reached our new home. Why, we brought this ship empty so we could take you all home." "Home?" For a stunned moment, the word hung almost visibly in the air above us. Then, "Home!" The cry rose and swelled and broke to audibility as the whole group took to the sky as one. It was such a jubilant, ecstatic cry that it shook an echo sufficient to frighten a pair of blue jays from a clump of pines on the flat. "Why, they must all think the way I do," I thought, astonished, as I joined in the upsurge and the jubilant chorus of the wordless homeward song. Then I flattered a little as I wondered if any of them shared with me the sudden pang I had felt before. I tucked it quickly away, deep enough so that only a sorter would be able to find it, and quickly cradled the Francher kid in my lifting. He hadn't learned to go much beyond the treetops yet, and the group was leaving him behind. There's four of them, I thought breathlessly at Obla. Only four. They brought the ship to take us home. Obla turned her blind face to me. To take us all, just like that? Well, yes, I replied, frowning a little. I guess just like that, whatever that means. After all, I suppose castaways are always eager for rescue, Obla said. Then, gently mocking, I suppose you're all packed. I've been packed almost since I was born. Haven't I always been talking about getting out of this bind that holds us back? You have, Obla thought, exhaustively talked about it. Put your hand out the window, Brem. Take a handful of sun. I did, filling my palm with a tingling brightness. Pour it out. I tilted my hand and felt the warm flow of escaping light. No more earth sun ever again, she said. Not ever. Darn you, Obla, cut it out, I cried. You weren't so entirely sure yourself, were you? Even after all your protestations. Even spite of that big, warm wonder growing inside you. Warm wonder? Then I felt my face heat up. Oh, I said awkwardly, that's only natural interest in a stranger from home. I felt excitement mounting. Just think, Obla, from home. A stranger from home. Obla's thought was a little sad. Listen to your words, Bram. A stranger from home. Whenever have people been strangers to one another? You're playing with words now. Let me tell you the whole thing. I have used Obla for a sounding board ever since I can remember. I have no memory of her physically complete. I became conscious of her only after her disaster and mine. The same explosion that maimed her took my parents. They were trying to get some outsiders out of a crashed plane and didn't quite make it. Some of my most grandiose schemes have echoed hollow and empty against the listening receptiveness of Obla, and some of my shyest thoughts have grown to monumental strength with her uncritical acceptance of them. Somehow, when you hear your own ideas crisply cut for transmission, they are stripped of anything extraneous and stand naked of pretensions, and then you can get a decent perspective on them. Poor child, she cut in when I told her of Sala's hair being caught. Poor child, to feel that pain is a privilege. Better than having pain a way of life, I flashed. Who should know better than you? Perhaps, perhaps. Who is to say which is better? To hunger and be fed, or to be fed so continuously that you never know hunger? Sometimes a little fasting is good for the soul. Think of a cold drink of water after an afternoon in the hayfield. I shivered at the delicious recollection. Well, anyway, and I finished the account for her. I was almost out of the door before I suddenly realized that I hadn't mentioned Davy at all. I went back and told her. Before I was half through, her face twisted and her hair swirled protectively over it. When I finished, I stood there awkwardly, not knowing exactly what to do. Then I caught a faint echo of her thought. A voice again. I think a little of my contempt for gadgets died at the moment. Anything that could pleasure Obla. I thought I was troubled about whether we should go or stay until the afternoon. I found all the blends and ingathereds sitting together on the boulders above Cougar Creek. Vita was trailing the water from her bare toes, and all the rest were concentrating on the falling of the drops as though there were some answer in them. The Francher kid was making a sharp crystal scale out of their falling. I came openly, so there was no thought of eavesdropping, but I don't think they were fully aware that I was there. But for me, Dita drew her knees up to her chest and clasped her wet feet in her hands. For me, it's different. Your blends are all of the people, but I am of earth. My roots are anchored in this old rock. Think what it would mean to me to say goodbye to my world. Think back to the crossing. A ripple of discomfort moved through the people. You see? And yet, to stay, to watch the people go, to know them gone. She laid her cheek against her knees. The quick comfort of the others enveloped her, and Lo moved to the boulder beside her. It'd be as bad for us to leave, he said. Sure, we're of the people, but this is the only home we've ever known. I didn't grow up in a group. None of us did. All of our roots are firmly set here, too. To leave, what has the new home to offer that we don't have here? Peter started a little whirlpool in the shallow stream below. Well, Lo stilled the whirlpool and spoke into a lengthening silence. Ask Bram. He's all afire to blast off. He grinned over his shoulder at me. The new home is our world, I said, drifting over to them, gathering my scattered thoughts. We would be among our own. No more concealment. No more trying to fit in where we don't fit. No more holding back when we could be doing so much. I could feel the surge and swirl of thoughts around me, each person aligning himself to the vision of the home. Without any further word, they all left the creek, absorbed in the problem. As they slowly scattered, there was not an echo of a thought. Everyone was shutting himself up with his own reactions. All the peace and tranquility of Cougar Canyon were gone. Oh, sure, the light still slanted brightly through the trees at dawn. The wind still stirred the branches in the hot, quiet afternoons, and occasionally whipped up little whirlwinds to dance the dried leaves in a brief flurry of action. And the slender new moon was cleanly bright in the evening sky, but it was all overlaid with a big question mark. I couldn't settle to anything. Halfway through ripping a plank at the mill, I'd think, why bother? We'll be gone soon. And then the spasm of acute pleasure and anticipation would somehow turn to the pain of bereavement, and I'd feel like clutching a handful of sawdust and, well, sobbing into it. And late at night, changing the head gates to irrigate another alfalfa field, I'd kick the moss-slick wet boards and think exultantly, when we get there, we won't have to go through this mumbo-jumbo. We'll rain the water where and when we want it. Then again, I'd lie in the edge of the hot sun, my head in the shade of the cottonwoods, and feel the deep, soaking warmth to my very bone. smell the waiting dusty smell of the afternoon, feel sleep wrapping itself around my thoughts, and hear the sudden creaking cries of the red-winged blackbirds in the far field, and suddenly know that I couldn't leave it. Couldn't give up Earth for anything or any place. But there was Sala. Showing her Earth was like nothing you could ever imagine. For instance, it never occurred to her that things could hurt her. Like the day I found her halfway across Furnace Flat, huddled under a pinyon tree, cradling her bare feet in her hands and rocking with pain. Where are your shoes? It was the first thing I could think of as I hunched beside her. Shoes? She caught the picture from me. Oh, shoes, my sandals are at the ship. I wanted to feel this world. We shield so much at home that I couldn't tell you a thing about textures there. But the sand was so good the first night, and water is wonderful. I thought this black glowing smoothness and splinteredness would be a different sort of texture. She smiled ruefully. It is. It's hot and... I supplied a word. Hurty. I should think so. This shale flat heats up like a furnace this time of day. That's why it's called Furnace Flat. I landed in the middle of it, running. I was so surprised that I didn't have sense enough to lift or shield. Let me see. I loosened her fingers and took one of her slender white feet in my hand. A Donde Via, I whistled. Carefully, I picked off a few loose flakes of blood-stained shale. You practically blistered your feet, too. Don't you know the sun can be vicious this time of day? I know now. She took her feet back and peered at the sole. Look, there's blood. Yep, that's usual when you puncture your skin. Better come on back to the house and get those feet taken care of. Taken care of? Sure. Antiseptic for the germs, salve for the burns. You won't go hunting for a day or two. Not with your feet, anyway. Can't we just no-buy and transgress? It's much simpler. Indubitably, I said, lifting, sitting as she did, and straightening in the air above the path. If I knew what you were talking about. We headed for the house. Well, at home, the healers... This is Earth, I said. We have no healers as yet. Only in so far as our sensitive can help out those who know about healing. It's mostly a do-it-yourself deal with us. And who knows, you might be allergic to us and sprout daylilies at every puncture. It'll probably worry your mother. Mother? There was a curious pause. Mother is annoyed with me already. She feels that I'm definitely Undini. She wishes she'd left me home. She's afraid I'll never be the same again. Undini? I ask, because Sala had sent out no clarification with the term. Yes, she said, and I caught at visualization until light finally began to dawn. Well, we don't exactly eat peas with our knives or wipe our noses on our sleeves. We can be pretty couth when we set our minds to it. I know, she hastened to say, but mother, well, you know some mothers. Yes, I know. But if you never walk or climb or swim or anything like that, what do you do for fun? It's not that we never do them, but seldom casually and unthinkingly. We're supposed to outgrow the need for childish activities like that. We're supposed to be capable of more intellectual pleasures. Like what? I held the branches aside for her to descend to the kitchen door, and nearly kinked my shoulder trying to do that and open the door for her simultaneously. After several false starts and stops, and a feeling of utter foolishness, like the one you get when you try to dodge past a person who tries to dodge past you, we ended up at the kitchen table, with Sala gasping at the smart of the methylate. "Like what?" I repeated. "Whoosh! That's quite a sensation." She loosened her clutch on her ankles and relaxed under the soothing salve I spread on her reddened feet. Well, mother's favorite, and she does it very well, is anticipating. She likes roses. "So do I," I said, bewildered. "But I seldom anticipate in connection with them." Sala laughed. I liked to hear her laugh. It was more nearly a musical phrase than a laugh. The Francher kid, the first time he heard it, made a composition of it. Of course, neither he nor I liked it very much when the other kids in the canyon revved it up and used it for a dance tune, but I must admit it had quite a beat. Well, anyway, Sala laughed. "You know, for two people using the same words, we certainly come out at different comprehensions." "No, what mother likes is anticipating a rose. She chooses a bud that looks interesting. She knows all the finer distinctions.

that did nothing for 2 days, then shrivered to dust. Somehow it had been sprayed with Destro. Mothers never quite got over the humiliation. Maybe I'm being Undine-y, I said, but I can't see spending 2 days watching a rosebud. And yet you spent a whole hour just looking at the sky last evening, and four of you spent hours last night receiving and displaying cards. You got quite emotional over it several times. Well, yes, but that's different. A sunset like that, and the way Jimmy plays. I caught the teasing in her eyes, and we laughed together. Laughter needs no interpreter, at least not our laughter. Sala took so much pleasure in sampling our world that, as is usual, I discovered things about our neighborhood I hadn't known before. It was she who found the cave, because she was curious about the tiny trickle of water high on the slope of Baldy. Just a spring, I told her, as we looked up at the dark streak that marked a fold in the massive cliff. Just a spring, she mocked. In this little land of little water, is there such a thing as just a spring? It's not worth anything, I protested, following her up into the air. You couldn't even drink from it. It could ease a heart hunger, though, the sight of wetness in an arid land. It can't even splash, I said, as we neared the streak. No, Sala said, holding her forefinger to the end of the moisture. But it can grow things. Lightly, she touched the minute green plants that clung to the rock wall and the dampness. Pretty, I said, in an offhand manner, but look at the view from here. We turned around, pressing our backs to the sheer cliff, and looked out over the vast stretches of red to purple to blue ranges of mountains, jutting fiercely naked or solidly forested or speckled with growth as far as we could see. And lazily, far away, a shaft of smelter smoke rose and bent almost at right angles as an upper current caught it and thinned it to haze. Below, fold after fold of the hills hugged protectively to themselves the tiny comings and goings and dwelling places of those who had lost themselves in the vastness. And yet, Sala almost whispered, if you're lost in vast enough vastness, you find yourself, a different self, a self that has only being and the presence to contemplate. True, I said, breathing deeply of sun and pine and hot granite. But not many reach that vastness. Most of us size our little worlds to hold enough distraction to keep us from having to contemplate being and God. There was a moment's deep silence as we let our own thoughts close the subject. Then Sala lifted, and I started down. Hey, I called, that's up. I know it, she called, and that's down. I still haven't found the spring. So I lifted too, grumbling at the stubbornness of women, and arrived, even with Sala, just as she perched tentatively on a sharp spur of rock on the edge of the vegetation-covered gash that was the beginning of the oozing wetness. She looked straight down the dizzy thousands of feet below us. What beautiful downness, she said with pleasure. If you were afraid of heights, she looked at me quickly. Are some people, really? Really?

0: Some are. I read one time. Would you care to try the texture of that? And I created for her the horrified, frantic, dying terror of an outsider friend of mine who hardly dares look out of a second-story window. Oh, no! She paled and clung to the scanty draping of vines and branches of the cleft. No more! No more! I'm sorry, but it is a different sort of emotion. I think of it every time I read. Neither height nor depth nor any other creature. Height, to my friend, is a creature, a horrible, hovering destroyer waiting to pounce on him. It's too bad, Sala said, that he doesn't remember to go on to the next phrase and learn to lose his fear. By quick common consent, we switched subjects in midair. This is the source, I said. Satisfied? No. She groped among the vines. I want to see a trickle, and a drop from the beginning. She burrowed deeper. Rolling my eyes to heaven for patience, I helped her hold back the vines. She reached for the next layer, and suddenly wasn't there. Sala? I scrabbled at the vines. Sala! Here! I caught her sub-vocal answer. Talk, I said as I felt her thought melt out of my consciousness. I am talking. Her reply broke to audibility on the last word, and I'm sitting in some awfully cold, wet water. Do come in. I squirmed cautiously through the narrow cleft into the darkness and stumbled to my knees in icy water almost waist deep. It's dark, Sala whispered, and her voice ran huskily around the place. Wait for your eyes to change, I whispered back, and groping through the water, caught her hand and clung to it. But even after a breathless sort of pause, our eyes could not pick up enough light to see by, only faint green shimmer where the cleft was. Had enough? I asked. Is this trickly and drippy enough? I lifted our hands, and the water sluiced off our elbows. I want to see, she protested. Matches are inoperative when they're wet. Flashlight, I have none. Suggestions? Well, no, you don't have any glowers living here, do you? Since the word rings no bell, I guess not, but say. I dropped her hand, and rising to my knees, fumbled for my pocket. Dita taught me, or tried to after Valancy told her how come. I broke off, immersed in the problem of trying to get a hand into and out of the pocket of skin-tight, wet Levi's. I know I'm an outlander, Sala said plaintively, but I thought I had a fairly comprehensive knowledge of your language. Dita's the outsider that we found with Lo. She's got some designs and persuasions none of us have. There, I grunted and settled back in the water. Now, if I can remember. I held the thin dime between my fingers and shifted all those multiples of mental gears that are so complicated until you work your way through their complexity to the underlying simplicity. I concentrated my whole self on that little disc of metal. There was a sudden blinding spurt of light. Sala cried out, and I damped the light quickly to a more practical level. I did it, I cried. I glowed it first thing this time. It took me half an hour last time to get a spark. Sala was looking in wonder at the tiny globe of brilliance in my hand. And an outsider can do that? Can do. I said, suddenly very proud of our outsiders. And so can I now. There you are, ma'am, I twanged. Your light, your cave. Look to your little heart's content. I don't suppose it was much as caves go. The floor was sand, pale, granular, almost sugar-like. The pool, out of which we both dripped as soon as we sighted dry land, had no apparent source, but stayed always at the same level in spite of the slender flow that streaked the cliff. The roof was about twice my height, and the pool was no farther than that across. The walls curved protectively close around the water. At first glance, there was nothing special about the cave. There weren't even any stalactites or stalagmites. Just the sand and the quiet pool shimmering a little in the light of the glowing coin. Well, Sala sighed happily as she pushed back her heavy hair with wet hands. This is where it begins. Yes. I closed my hand around the dime and watched the light spray between my fingers. Wetly, I might point out. Sala was scrambling across the sand on all fours. It's high enough to stand, I said, following her. I'm being a cave creature. She smiled back over her shoulder. Not a human surveying a kingdom. It looks different from down here. Okay, troglodyte, how does it look down there? Marvelous. Sala's voice was very soft. Bring the light and look. We lay on our stomachs and peered into the tiny tunnel hardly a foot across that Sala had found. I focused the light down the narrow passageway. The whole thing was a lacy network of delicate crystals, white, clear, rosy, and pale green, so fragile that I held my breath lest they break. The longer I looked, the more wonder I saw. Miniature forests and snowflake laciness, flights of fairy steps, castles and spires, flowers terraced up gentle hillsides, and branches of blossoms almost alive enough to sway. An arm's length down the tunnel, a quietly bright pool reflected the perfection around it to double the enchantment. Sala and I looked at each other, our faces so close together that we were mirrored in each other's eyes. Eyes that stated and reaffirmed. Ours. No one else in all the universe shares this spot with us. Wordlessly, we sat back on the sand. I don't know about Sala, but I was having a little difficulty with my breathing because, for some odd reason, it seemed necessary to hold my breath to shield from being as easily read as a child. Let's leave the light, Sala whispered. It'll stay lighted without you, won't it? Yeah, indefinitely. Leave it by the little cave. Then we'll know it's always lighted and lovely. We edged our way out of the cleft in the cliff and hovered there for a minute, laughing at our bedraggled appearance. Then we headed for home and dry clothes. I wish Obla could see the cave, I said impulsively, then wished I hadn't because I caught Sala's immediate displeased protest. I mean, I said awkwardly, she never gets to see. I broke off. After all, she wouldn't be able to see any better if she were there. I would have to be her eyes. Obla, Sala wasn't vocalizing now, she's very near to you. She's almost my second self. a relative? No, only as souls are related. I can feel her in your thoughts so often, and yet have I ever met her? No, she doesn't meet people. I was holding in my mind the clean, uncluttered strength of Obla. Then again, I caught Sala's distressed protest and her feeling of being excluded before she shielded. Still, I hesitated. I didn't want to share Obla. She was more than an expression of myself than a separate person, an expression that was hidden and precious. I was afraid to share, afraid that it might be like touching a finger to a fragile chemical fern in the little tunnel, that there wouldn't even be a ping before the perfection shivered to a shapeless powder. 2 weeks after the ship arrived, a general group meeting was called. We all gathered on the flat around the ship. It looked like a field day at first, with the flat filled with laughing, lifting children playing tag above the heads of the more sedate elders. The kids my age clustered at one side, tugged toward playing tag too, but restrained because, after all, you do outgrow some things when people are looking. I sat there with them, feeling an emptiness beside me. Sala was with her parents. The oldest was not there. He was at home struggling to contain his being in the broken body that was becoming more and more a dissolving prison. So Jimmy called us to attention. Long-drawn periods of indecision are not good, he said, without preliminary. The ship has been here 2 weeks. We have all faced our problems, to go or to stay. There are many of us who have not yet come to a decision. This we must do soon. The ship will be up a week from today. To help us decide, we are now open to brief statements, pro or con. There was an odd tightening feeling as the whole group flowed into a common thought stream and became a single unit instead of a mass of individuals. I will go. It was the thought of the oldest from his bed back in the canyon. The new home has the means to help me so that the years yet allotted to me may be nearly painless. Since the crossing, he broke off, flashing an amused brief. I will stay. It was the voice of one of the young girls from Bendo. We have only started to make Bendo a place fit to live in. I like beginnings. The new home sounds finished to me. I don't want to go away, a very young voice piped. My radishes are just coming up, and I have to water them all the time. They'd die if I left. Amusement rippled through the group and relaxed us. I'll go. It was Matt, called back from tech by the ship's arrival. In the home, my field of specialization has developed far beyond what we have at tech or anywhere else. But I'm coming back. There can be no free and easy passage back and forth between the home and Earth, Jimmy warned, for a number of very valid reasons. I'll chance it, Matt said. I'll make it back. I'm staying, the Francher kid said. Here on Earth, we're different with a plus. There, we'd be different with a minus. What we can do and do well won't be special there. I don't want to go where I'd be making ABC songs. I want my music to go on being big. I'm going, Jake said, his voice mocking as usual. I'm through horsing around. I'm going to become a solid citizen, but I want to go in for... His verbalization stopped, and all I could comprehend was an angular sort of concept wound with time and space as with serpentine. I saw my own blankness on the faces around me and felt a little less stupid. see," Jake said. "That's what I've been having on the tip of my mind for a long time. Shua tells me they've got a fair beginning on it there. I'll be willing to ABC it for a while for a chance at something like that." I cleared my throat. Here was my chance to broadcast to the whole group what I intended to do. Apparently, I was the only one seeing the situation clearly enough. It was as though I'd stepped into a dense fog bank. I felt as though I'd gone blind and dumb at one stroke. I had a feeling of being torn like a piece of paper. I lost all my breath as I became vividly conscious of my actual thoughts. I really didn't want to go. I was snatched into a mad whirlpool of thoughts at this realization. How could I stay after all I'd said? How could I go and know Earth no more? How could I stay and let Sala go? How could I go and leave Obla behind? Dimly, I heard someone else's voice finishing. Because home or no home, this is home to me. I closed my gaping, wordless mouth and wet my dry lips. I could see again, see the group slowly dissolving, the Bendo group gathering together under the trees, the rest drifting away from the flat. Lo leaned across the rock. "S'matter, feller?" he laughed. "Cat got your tongue? I expected a blast of eloquence from you that'd push the whole group up the gangplank." "Bram's bashful," Dita teased. "He doesn't like to make his convictions known." I tried a sort of smile. "Pity me, people," I said. "Before you stands a creature shorn of convictions, naked as a jaybird in the cold winds of indecision." "Fresh out of Long John's," Peter said, sobering, "but there's plenty of sympathy available." "Thanks," I said. "Noted and appreciated." I couldn't take my new doubt and indecision, the new tumult and pain to Obla, not when she was so much a part of it, so I took them up into the hills. I perched like a brooding buzzard on the stone spur outside the little cave high above the canyon. Wildly, until my throat ached, and my voice croaked, I railed against this world and its limitations. Hoarsely, I whispered over all the lets and hindrances that plagued us, that plagued me. And infuriatingly, the world and all its echoes placidly paced my every argument with solid rebuttal. I was hearing with both ears now, one for my own voice, one for the world's reply, and my voice got fainter and fainter, and Earth's voice wasn't a whisper anymore. "Nothing is the way it should be," I hoarsely yelled my last weary assault at the evening sky. "And never will be, short of eternity," replied the streak of sunset crimson. "But we could do so much more. Whoever heard of bread made only of leaven," replied the first evening star. "We're being wasted," I whispered. "So is the wheat when it's broadcast in the field," answered the fringe of pines on the crest of a far hill. "But Sala will go. She'll be gone." And nothing answered. Only the wind cried, and a single piece of dislodged gravel rattled down into the darkness. "Sala," I cried, "Sala will be gone. Answer that one if you can." But the wind was through with answers. The wind became very busy humming through the dusk. "Answer me." I had only a whisper left. "I will." The voice was very soft, but it shook me like a blast of lightning.
1: I can answer. Sala eased lightly down on the spur beside me. Sala is staying. Sala. I could only clutch the rock and stare. Mother had a quantic when I told her. Sala smiled, easing the tight, uncomfortable emotion. I told her I needed a research paper to finish my level requirements and that this would be just perfect for it. She said I was too young to know my own mind. I said finishing high in my level would be quite a feather in her cap, if you'll pardon the provincialism. And she said she didn't even know your parents. Sala colored, her eyes wavering. I told her there had been no word between us, that we were not toing yet much. It doesn't have to be now, I cried, grabbing both her hands. Oh, Sala, now we can afford to wait. I yanked her off the spur into the maddest, wildest flight of my life. Like a couple of crazy things, we split and resplit the air above Baldy, soaring and diving like drunken lightning. But all the time, part of us was moving so far, so fast, another part of us was talking quietly together. Planning, wondering, rejoicing, as serenely as if we were back in the cave again, seeing each other in quiet, reflective eyes. Finally, darkness closed in entirely, and we leaned exhausted against each other, drifting slowly toward the canyon floor. Obla, I said. Let's go tell Obla. There was no need to shield any part of my life from Sala anymore. In fact, there was a need to make it a cohesive whole, complete with both Obla and Sala. Obla's windows were dark. That meant no one was visiting her. She would be alone. I rapped lightly on the door. My own particular rap. Bram, come in. I caught welcome from Obla. I brought Sala, I said. Let me turn the light on. I stepped in. Wait. But simultaneously with her cry, I flipped the light switch. Sala, I started. This is... Sala screamed and threw her arm across her eyes. A sudden overflooding of horrified revulsion choked the room, and Obla was fluttering in the far upper corner of the room, hiding herself behind the agonized swirl of her hair, her broken body in the twisting of her white gown pressing itself to the walls, struggling for escape. Her startled physical and mental anguish moaning almost audibly around us. I grabbed Sala and yanked her out of the room, snapping the light off as we went. I dragged her out to the edge of the yard where the canyon walls shot upward. I flung her against the sandstone wall. She turned and hid her face against the rock, sobbing. I grabbed her shoulders and shook her. How could you? I gritted between my teeth, outraged anger thickening my words. Is that the kind of people the home is turning out now, counting arms and legs and eyes more than the person? Her tumbling hair whipped across my chin. Permitting rejection and disgust for any living soul? Aren't you taught even common kindness and compassion? I wanted to hit her, to hit anything solid to protest this unthinkable thing that had been done to Obla, this unhealable wounding. Sala snatched herself out of my grasp and hovered just out of reach, wet eyes glaring angrily down at me. It's your fault too, she snapped, tears flowing. I'd have died rather than do a thing like that to Obla or anyone else. If I had known. You didn't tell me. You never visualized her that way. Only strength and beauty and wholeness. Why not? I shot back angrily, lifting level with her. That's the only way I ever see her anymore, and trying to shift the blame. It is your fault. Oh, Bram, and she was crying in my arms. When she could speak again between sniffs and hiccups, she said, "We don't have people like that at home. I mean, I never saw an incomplete person. I never saw scars and mutilation. Don't you see, Bram? I was holding myself ready to receive her completely because she was part of you. And then to find myself embracing." She choked. "Look, look, Bram, we have transgraft and regeneration, and no one ever stays unfinished." I let go of her slowly, lost in wonder. "Regeneration? Transgraft?" "Yes, yes," Sala cried. "She can have back her legs. She can have arms again. She can have her beautiful face again. She may even get back her eyes and her voice, though I don't know for sure about that. She can be Obla again instead of a dark prison for Obla. No one told us. No one asked. Common concern. I'll ask them. Have you any Dobic children and cases of Sazrania and Trimorphsemia? It's not that we don't want to ask. How are we to know what to ask? We never even heard of a basket case." She took the word from me. "It just didn't occur to us to ask." "I'm sorry," I said, drying her eyes with the palms of my hands, lacking anything better. "I should have told you." My words were but scant surface indications of my deep, abject apology. "Come," she said, pulling away from me. "We must go to Obla, now, right now." It was Sala who finally coaxed Obla back down to her bed. It was Sala who held the broken, weeping face against her slight young shoulder and poured the healing balms of her sorrow and understanding over Obla's wounds. And it was Sala who told Obla of what the home held for her, told her and told her and told her, until Obla finally believed. All three of us were limp and weary by then, and all three content just to sit for a minute, so the explosion of Davy into the room was twice the shock it ordinarily would have been. "Hi, Bram. Hi, Sala. Hey, Obla. I got it fixed now. It won't hiss on the S's anymore, and you can trip the playback yourself here." He plopped onto her pillow the little cube I recognized as his scriber. "Try it out. Go on. Try it out on Bram." Obla turned her face until her cheek felt the cube. Sala looked at me in wonderment, and then at Obla. There was a brief pause, and then a slight click, and I heard, tiny but distinct, the first audible word I'd ever heard from Obla. "Bram, oh, Bram, now I can go with you. I won't be left behind. And when we get to the home, I'll be whole again. Whole again." Through my shock, I heard Davy say, "You didn't even use one S, Obla. Say something S-y so's I can check it." Obla thought I was going to the home. She expected me to go with her. She didn't know I decided to stay. That we were going to stay. I met Sala's eyes. Our communication was quick and complete before the small voice said, "Sala, my sweet sister." I trust that's sufficiently essy. And I heard Obla's laugh for the first time. So somewhere way back there is a tiny cave with a dime glowing in it, keeping in trust a preciousness between Sala and me, a candle in the window of memory. Somewhere way back there are the sights and sounds, the smells and tastes, the homeness of earth. For a while I have turned my back on the promised land, for our Jordan was crossed those long years ago. My trouble was that I thought that wherever I looked, just because I did the looking, was the goal ahead. But all the time, the crossing, shimmering in the light of memory, had been something completed, not something yet to reach. My yearning for the home must have been a little of the old hunger for the flesh pots that haunts any pioneering effort. And Sala, well, sometimes when I'm not looking, she looks at me and then at Obla. And sometimes when she isn't looking, I look at her and then at Obla. Obla has no eyes, but sometimes when we aren't looking, she looks at me and then at Sala. Things will happen to all three of us before Earth swells again in the portholes, but whatever happens, Earth will swell in the portholes again, at least for me. And then I will truly be coming home. And that's the end of the book, The Pilgrimage, by Zena Henderson. We certainly hope that you've enjoyed it.
2: Well, I have. Let me turn this level down.
3: Absolutely, so you can... Absolutely, I have.
2: Oh. I was hearing echo.
3: Ooh.
2: Oh, no, I was hearing you. Sorry about that.
3: Yeah.
2: Go ahead and unplug that now.
3: Okay. Wait.
2: All right. See, I have to turn the level down. Otherwise, there's these great big pop things when he unplugs the...
3: Right, that would be good.
2: The CD player. All right. It's almost time for station identification, so we might as well go ahead and do it.
3: Mm-hmm.
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2: You're fading out.
3: KWQQ Farmington.
2: Thank you. And we're here. And we're going to stay here for a few more hours. It's now 8:58 Central.
3: Yep.
2: Let's see what we've got here. I think I was going to play
3: some music.
2: I was going to play this, and then I didn't.

0: And that was Big Joe Turner.
1: I like Big Joe Turner a lot.
0: This is Freddie Fender.

0: sounded like Dean Martin there.
1: Yeah, I was just going to say, I don't know if Dean Martin ever did a version of that song, but that version there sure did have a Dean Martin-y sound to it.
0: Yep.
1: And I like it. I like it a lot. I haven't played it in a long time. I think Michael has played it on one of his shows.
0: Yes, he has.
1: You need to talk closer to your mic.
0: Yeah, he has. I was close to the mic.
1: Oh, you're louder now.
0: Okay, I just got on toward the front of it.
1: Okay, that helps.
0: Apparently.
1: All right, let's get going with some more stuff here.
0: All righty.

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When a girl gets coy in front of a boy, after three or four dances, you can just bet she'll play hard to get to multiply her chances. A multiplication.

0: with no cares. 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Uh-oh, but have no fear, 'cause soon you'll hear a parakeet's riot, just try it. A multiplication, that's the name of the game. In every generation, you know they play the same. Yeah, it's multiplication, that's the name of the game. And each generation, they play the same. They better.
1: Now, that was Bobby Darin. And earlier on, we had Sue Rainey
2: with biology,
1: and I thought those two would work well together, but I couldn't get it done in time to put it directly after biology, so we got the other song there. Anyway, we're going to hear from somebody else. I don't remember who right now. Let me see here. Oh, it's going to be Bobby Darin. That's who it is.
2: Yes.
3: Bull Moose.
1: It's just called the. Well, I got one copy of it said Bull Moose, so.
3: That's probably it.
4: I love you, yes, I do.
1: That's not it. I got it out of order somehow. I don't know what I did. I know I got it too loud there. I'm having some strange issues here.
3: Uh-oh.
1: Getting levels going weird. But that happened before. Oh. I see what happened. I got something by Bull Moose Jackson.
2: Oh, oops.
1: That's not going to do it.
2: No.
1: Let's see if this works.

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0: 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And here's BJ Thomas.

0: whatever the heck it was, Heart of Rock and Roll. And we've got John Lennon next.
1: D-Ball!

Okay, this is WTND LP Macomb, WQNA Springfield, RFD, and KWQQ Farmington, and we're going to go to

This is a bust. Put the flashlight to her eyes. She began to hypnotize. Buzz said, what a wild sensation. This must be hallucination.

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0: 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Yeah, here we go. And you are listening to WTND LP Macomb.
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0: You're not loud enough.
1: WQNA Springfield.
0: That's better. KWQ
1: RFD.
0: RFD and KWQQ Farmington. Yeah.
1: Right.
0: That's better.
1: Yeah.
0: Anyway, I want to close out with the Mystics, I think it is here, yes.
1: And we'll see you next week.
0: We'll see you next week, yes. Bye, all.

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welcome to Treasure Island Oldies. Hi, it's Michael Godin. Thank you very much for listening. I appreciate the time you're going to take, however long you've got to spare. 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I'll say hi to so many more of you over the course of the show. Well, it's the Mother's Day special. Let's start the celebration.

0: Well, I thought I'd start off this Mother's Day special with a waltz. That is Doucette and Mama Let 'Em Play, getting us started on this Mother's Day special, along with Ernie K. Doe and mother-in-law. And we started off with Mama Mia and ABBA. Welcome to Treasure Island Oldies. I'll let you know that in the spotlight on Voice Your Choice, we've got the Chantels this week with two cool tunes, Look in My Eyes and Well, I Told You.
1: Look

0: 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Cast your vote. I'll play the winning song in the third hour. I wanted just to take a second to say hello to Deborah Lalonde in Liverpool, Nova Scotia. She sent an email to me that it was just so fantastic. She said, "Congratulations on your 29th anniversary. I've remained a loyal listener since moving to Liverpool in Nova Scotia here 9 years ago." She went on to give me a bit of her background. I won't go into that. But she says, you know, anyway, that's a bit about me, and only fair, as you share so much of you on your programs. Very, very, very nice. Kindest regards, Deborah. Well, Deborah, thank you very much, and it's a real treat to hear from you, and I'm really glad that you listen to us every week on 99.3 FM QCCR in Liverpool, Nova Scotia.
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always love my mama. That is the Intruders on Treasure Island Oldies. Welcome to the program. If you've just joined us, we are spending the next 4 hours together playing songs about and for and in tribute to mums. And our one-hit wonder of the week coming right up is exactly just that. From 72, Court Pickett on vocals, John Walker on background vocals, harmonies, and guitar. Together, they call themselves Sailcat. They appeared on the charts one time only in 1972, our one-hit wonder of the week. This is Sailcat and Motorcycle Mama.

from My Harley, If the Chain Don't Break. That is cool. That is Sailcat, the one-hit wonder of the week, Motorcycle Mama, on Treasure Island Oldies. Going to the Magical Mystery Tour album. Came out right after Sgt. Pepper's in 1967. And a track from it that is really, really cool, too. Perfect for Mother's Day. The BBC for this week, the big Beatles classic. It's Your Mother Should Know.

0: Your mother should know the BBC for this week on the Mother's Day special on Treasure Island Oldies. Our Made in Canada song, everybody in the group, except for the lead singer, were Canadian, all from the Toronto area and other nearby towns as well. Robbie Robertson, Rick Danko, Richard Manuel, and Garth Hudson were all from Canada, except for the lead singer, Levon Helm, who was from Arkansas. Together they call themselves the band Made in Canada, and a Mother's Day tune, it's Rag Mama Rag.
1: Canada! Yeah!

From the port of Spain in Trinidad from 1971, Chirpy Chirpy Cheep Cheep. As opposed to, well, somebody who isn't cheap. Nonetheless, Jerry Butler also, and Only the Strong Survive. A gold record for him in 69, and it's the Mother's Day special. And for all the dads out there, don't worry, you get your own special as well. The Father's Day special will happen live on Sunday, June 21st. 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Treasure Island Oldies. Welcome to the Treasure Island Oldies Lounge. Lots of flowers. Looking really nice and festive for Mother's Day in here. Thank you very much. Whoever did the decorating, I never know. But nonetheless, our Mother's Day double will start off with a duet with Doris Day and Johnny Ray from 1952, the year I was born. I certainly don't remember it, but it was a cool one. It was top 20, in fact. Ma Says, Pa Says. And we'll follow it up with Patti Page. And a great one, too, from 1956. Throw a Mama from the Train, A Kiss, A Kiss.

0: Patti Page and Mama from the Train, along with Doris Day and Johnny Ray, with Ma Says and Pa Says, your Mother's Day Lounge Double this week here on Treasure Island Oldies. As we spin the Wheel of Travel now, the Wheel of Travel takes us this week to Camden, South Carolina, the home of Brooke Benton, and a great one for Mother's Day.
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I'm taking life seriously.

classic country on this Mother's Day special. Dr. Hook and the Medicine Show and Sylvia's mother. This is Michael Godin, and it is the Mother's Day special. And back in the 1960s, there was no shortage of songs that reflected the times, like this one from Janis Ian.

That's Paul Simon and Loves Me Like a Rock. The Mother's Day special on Treasure Island Oldies. Let you know that the Chantels are in the spotlight on Voice Your Choice this week, and it is with two great tunes of theirs, Look in My Eyes and, well, I Told You.

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0: Music from the fantastic TV show Peter Gunn from 1959. That is Ray Anthony and Walkin' to Mothers. Our instrumental gem this week, wrapping up the first hour on our Mother's Day special right here on Treasure Island Oldies. Right back after network identification with the second hour on this week's edition of the show. From Vancouver, British Columbia, Canada, and proudly Canadian, this is Treasure Island Oldies.
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0: The Love Lights. How Can I Tell My Mom and Dad? Along with Barbra Streisand and Stoney End. And we started off with Etta James and Tell Mama. It's the second hour of the Mother's Day special just underway. I want to remind you that the Chantels, in fact, are in the spotlight this week on Voice Your Choice with two of their big hit songs, Look in My Eyes and Well, I Told You.
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BJ Thomas and Mama on Treasure Island Oldies. Lots more songs for Mother's Day coming up, but I want to take a quick break for this week's Rock and Roll News podcast. And then we'll have the top five countdown from rock and roll history. This week, the top five countdown will be from 1967. It's Treasure Island Oldies. Here's the rock and roll news for you. And now from Treasure Island Oldies, here's the rock and roll news for the week of May the 10th. Apple Records dissolved this week in 1975. In 1964, Dusty Springfield made her U.S. TV debut on what other show? The Ed Sullivan Show. The Everly Brothers performed for the first time at Nashville's Grand Ole Opry, in 1957. Buddy Holly and the Crickets auditioned for Arthur Godfrey's Talent Scouts TV show, but they were rejected in 1957. In 65, the Byrds made their TV debut singing Mr. Tambourine Man on the show Hullabaloo. The soundtrack to the movie Woodstock was released this week in 1970. A British radio station debuted the Beatles' Sgt. Pepper's Lonely Hearts Club Band album in its entirety this week in 1967. In 1958, the movie Let's Rock with Paul Anka, Danny and the Juniors, and the Royal Teens opened in theaters. In 1960, the Frank Sinatra Timex TV special, Welcome Home, Elvis, aired on television that included two songs and the two of them singing a medley of Love Me Tender and Witchcraft. Richie Valens received a posthumous star on the Hollywood Walk of Fame this week in 1990. A radio station in Jacksonville, Florida, knocked out the city's phone service, giving away tickets to Elvis Presley's concert this week in 1975. The Beatles film, Let It Be, opened in New York City this week in 1970. Cliff Richard's first movie, Serious Charges, premiered in 1959. Crosby, Stills, Nash & Young released Ohio 10 days after the shooting of four students at Kent State University that inspired it in 1970. Randy Bachman left the Guess Who this week in 1970. The Who's Pete Townshend was arrested on stage in New York City during the concert after mistakenly kicking a police officer that he thought was a fan rushing the stage. It happened in 1969. Motown Records formed this week in 1960. The Beach Boys' classic album Pet Sounds was released this week in 1966. Stevie Wonder gave a free concert for 125,000 people at the Washington Monument in Washington, D.C. in 1975 for Human Kindness Day. In the studio, Eric Clapton recorded I Shot the Sheriff in 74. The Rolling Stones recorded Part of Satisfaction during 2 days at legendary Chess Records Studios in Chicago this week in 1965. Badfinger recorded No Matter What in 1970. The Kinks cut Sunday Afternoon in 66. Jan and Dean began recording Little Old Lady from Pasadena in 1964. The Rascals cut People Gotta Be Free in 68. And also in 68, Tony Joe White recorded Poke Salad Annie. Frank Sinatra recorded Summer Wind this week in 1966. Birthdays, Donovan is 80, Eric Burdon, 85, Steve Winwood, 78, Billy Swan, 85, Stevie Wonder, 76, Mike Oldfield, 73. Danny Rapp from Danny and the Juniors, born 1941, Larry Williams, 1935, Dave Mason, 1946, Arthur Alexander, 1940, James Purify from James and Bobby Purify, born in 1939, George Carlin, 1937, Burt Bacharach, born 1928, Motown's Mary Wells, 1943, Richie Valens, 1941, Nervous Norvis, whose real name was James Drake, born this week, 1912, Bobby Darin, born 1936, Troy Shondell, 1939, Charlie Gracie, 1936, Lenny Welch, 1938, Trini Lopez, 1937, Isaac Red Holt, the drummer of Young Holt Unlimited and a drummer formerly with the Ramsey Lewis Trio, born 1932. Corinthian Crip Johnson from the Dell Vikings, born 1935. And Eddie Arnold, born this week, 1915. And from Treasure Island Oldies, that's your Rock and Roll News podcast for the week of May 10th. I'm Michael Godin. Thank you very much for listening.

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0: Diana Ross and the Supremes and The Happening, the number one song on our countdown this week. In at number two, Arthur Conley with Sweet Soul Music. Frank Sinatra and daughter Nancy Sinatra, gold record for that duet from 67. Our number three song this week with Something Stupid. Coming in at number four, The Young Rascals with Groovin'. And rounding out the top five countdown, a former top song as well for The Monkees. In at number five this week, A Little Bit Me, A Little Bit You. Your 1967 countdown this week on Treasure Island Oldies.
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0: Hervey. Produced by Chet Atkins, and she was from Toronto, in fact. Born and raised in Toronto, and from 1962, A Mother's Love. We also heard from Loggins and Messina, Your Mama Don't Dance. It's Treasure Island Oldies, the Mother's Day special with the Chantels in the spotlight for Voice Your Choice. Look in my eyes, and well, I told you.
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podcast, you voted the Voice of Choice page at treasureislandoldies.ca. I'll play the winning song in the next hour. On the Mother's Day special, it's the Rolling Stones.

Our scratchy 45 for this week, the Miracles early on in their career with Shop Around. It's the Mother's Day special on Treasure Island Oldies. This is Michael Godin with the Rooftop

The Who in Squeeze Box on Treasure Island Oldies. This is Michael Godin, and it's the Mother's Day special. Here's Sonny and Cher. Mama was a rock and roll singer. Papa used to write all her songs on the Mother's Day special on Treasure Island Oldies.

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0: Now, there's a very lost treasure from 1961, Gene Pitney and Louisiana Mama. Wrapping up the second hour on the Mother's Day special here on Treasure Island Oldies. Right back after Network Identification with hour number three. From Vancouver, British Columbia, Canada, and proudly Canadian, this is Treasure Island Oldies.
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0: Welcome to the third hour of the Mother's Day special on Treasure Island Oldies. 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In this hour of Treasure Island Oldies, I'll have the results of Voice of Choice, the Tom Locke Moment in Time, and Rick's Rare Rock and Roll Relic, and more Mother's Day tunes.

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0: That's Elvis Presley and Mama Like the Roses, by request for Brandon. Happy to play for Brandon. Also, we heard from John Lennon with Mother, and we started off the hour with Mother Freedom and David Gates and Bread. It's Treasure Island Oldies. The Chantels are in the spotlight on Voice Your Choice. Ooh, we're getting close, a half hour away, so you still have time to cast your vote for either Look in My Eyes or Well, I Told You.
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0: Hey there, fellow Treasure Islanders. It's time for Rick's Rare Rock and Roll Relic. Let's see what we brought for this week.
1: Was no woman that lived in a shoe, had so many children she didn't know what to do. They were doing all right till she took them to town. The kids aren't picking them up and putting them.

0: It's rare rock and roll relic on Treasure Island Oldies, and may I say rare. That was really, really rare. I mean, it was blue. it was like a steak. It was blue. It was very, very rare. Rick, thank you so much. That was Carl Perkins from 1956 with a song that he co-wrote with none other than Johnny Cash. Song is called All Mama's Children. Rick's Rare Rock and Roll Relic on Treasure Island Oldies for this week. Oh, very, very good. And thank you once again, Rick.
1: Treasure Island Oldies.
2: Hi, folks. This is Tom Locke. And here's Michael with this week's Moment in Time.
0: Thank you, Tom. In the spring of 1954, a group's producer and manager composed a song that was re-released by the group on Mercury Records the following year. It made it onto the Billboard pop charts in October 1st, 1955, and remained on the charts for 22 weeks, peaking at number 5. It also went to number 1 on the R&B charts that year. Often considered to be a romantic love song, the ballad would also be interpreted in a meaningful way for Mother's Day by shifting the focus from romantic devotion to the unique, irreplaceable bond between a mother and her child. This song was the debut record for the group, who would go on to arguably be the most successful vocal group of the 1950s. The song's tone of appreciation aligns well with Mother's Day, which is fundamentally about recognizing and honoring a mother's impact. The lead singer's awe, expressed through lines about being unable to find the right words, mirrors how people sometimes struggle to fully articulate their gratitude toward their mothers. The repeated lyric, "Only you can make this world seem right," reflects the comfort and stability a mother provides, especially during childhood. A mother is often the person who reassures, nurtures, and creates a sense of safety when the world feels uncertain. The idea of emotional dependence in the song can also translate to the way children, even as they grow older, often continue to rely on their mothers for guidance, reassurance, and unconditional support. In short, Buck Ram, producer and manager, wrote a masterpiece for the Platters, who paid tribute to Only You and You Alone. And that you is your mother. And it's this week's Tom Locke Moment in Time.

0: Nice to hear Paul Simon for a second time on the Mother's Day special, Mother and Child Reunion, along with ABBA and Does Your Mother Know? It's Treasure Island Oldies. This is Michael Godin. We are about 10 minutes away from playing the winning song on Voice Your Choice. If you haven't voted, your last opportunity to vote is now for the Chantels in either Look in My Eyes or Well, I Told You.
1: Okay.

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I'll play the winner in about 10 minutes from now. In the meantime, we're going to compare the hits. First out in 1971 by a group from Spain, the lead singer Phil Trim from the West Indies. And in 1973, recorded again by a group from New York, from Brooklyn specifically, Ian Lloyd as the lead singer. First Pop Tops, then Stories. We compare the hits, Mammy Blue.

J.J. Cale and Crazy Mama, our sound of the 70s this week on Treasure Island Oldies. Boy, I've got the results of Voice Your Choice. Okay, here we go. Let me just get everything here. In the spotlight, the Chantels with Look in My Eyes and Well, I Told You. Well, I Told You generated 8% of the votes, and Look in My Eyes, a crushing 92%.

0: group is called Brutus from Toronto. That's Walters Wohl on lead vocals, and he was the leader of the band. I actually did a record with him as a solo artist a number of years after that. Ooh, Mama Mama on Treasure Island Oldies.
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0: Christine Quaite and A Lost Treasure from 1964, Tell Me Mama. Wrapping up this third hour, we'll be right back with hour number four, the fourth and final hour on our Mother's Day special, right here on Treasure Island Oldies. From Vancouver, British Columbia, Canada, and proudly Canadian, this is Treasure Island Oldies.
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0: Hi, and welcome to the fourth hour on the Mother's Day special on Treasure Island Oldies. 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Well, here we are. It's the fourth hour. Not tired of playing tribute to Mum right here in this

0: The only Motown group from Vancouver, British Columbia, Bobby Taylor and the Vancouvers. One of the members in the group actually was Tommy Chong. He was the guitar player. And Wes Henderson was the bass player. Bobby Taylor sang lead vocals. Edward Patterson on guitar and Robbie King on keyboards. They were part of a group that I had on A&M Records afterwards called the Hometown Band. Very, very talented group. Bobby Taylor and the Vancouvers from 68 and Does Your Mama Know About Me? And the Happenings with My Mammy. And we started off the hour with the Rolling Stones and Mother's Little Helper.
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Diana Ross and the Supremes, and I'm Living in Shame on the Mother's Day special on Treasure Island Oldies. And look who showed up for our Mother's Day special. It's our laughing lady of the island. Nice to see you on this Mother's Day. We've got a really good one. Yeah, we're going to the Arizona desert. Because Walter Brennan says, Mama, sing a song.

I get to thinking lots of times about back when I was a lad, of the old home place where I growed up, of the days, both good and bad. My overhauls was hand-me-downs, my shoes was full of holes. And I used to walk 4 miles to school every day, through the rain and the sleet and the cold. I've seen the nights when my daddy would cry for the things that his family would need. But all he ever got was a badland farm and 7 hungry mouths to feed. And yet our home fire never flickered once. Because when all these things went wrong, Mama took the hymn book down and Mama sang a song. I've been rocked to sleep many a night to the tune of What a Friend. And come morning, rocker ages would wake me gently once again. And then Daddy'd reach up and he'd take the Bible down and he'd read it. Read it loud and long. And all of us felt that maybe our home was blessed when Daddy would say, Mama, sing a song. Sister left home first, I guess. 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I had to be Mama's little man. But it seemed that his daddy's back growed weak, Mother's faith growed strong, and them were the greatest days of all when Mama shined.

I guess the house is still standing. I don't get back much no more. No voices left to fill them halls. No steps to grace the floor. For you see, my mama sings in heaven now, around God's golden throne. But I'll always believe this world's a better place, because one

You know, most people look through their wallets or their pocketbooks, and way down at the bottom, past the credit cards and baby pictures,

Mom, I sure hope you're listening. Sweet lady, I owe you for so many things. A lot of services. Like night watchman, for instance. Lying awake nights listening for coughs and cries and creaking floorboards. And me coming in too late. Boy, you had the eye of an eagle and the roar of a lion. But you always had a heart as big as a house. I owe you for services like short order cook, chef, baker. For making sirloin out of hamburger and turkey out of tuna fish. And big old strapping boys out of leftovers. I owe you for cleaning services. The daily scrubbing of face and ears, all work done by hand. And for the frequent dusting of a small boy's pants to try to make sure that he led a spotless life. And for washing and ironing that no laundry could ever do. For drying the tears of childhood and ironing out the problems of growing up. I owe you for services as a bodyguard, for protecting me from the terrors of thunderstorms and nightmares. And too many green apples. And Lord knows I owe you for medical attention, for nursing me through measles, mumps, bruises, bumps, splinters, and spring fever. Oh, let's not forget medical advice. Important things like, if you keep on scratching that, it'll never get well, or if you cross your eyes, they're gonna stick like that. And probably the most important advice of them all. Boy, you be sure you got on clean underwear in case you're in an accident. And I owe you for veterinarian services, for feeding every lost dog that I dragged home at the end of the rope. And for healing the pains of puppy love. And I owe you for entertainment. Entertainment that kept the household going during some pretty rough times. And for wonderful productions at Christmas, 4th of July, birthdays. And for making make-believe come true. And you did it all on such a limited budget. I owe you for construction work, for building kites and confidence. Hopes and dreams, and somehow you made them all touch the sky. And for cementing together a family so it would stand the worst kinds of shocks and blows. And for laying down a good, strong foundation to build a life on. I owe you for carrying charges, for carrying me on your books, for the necessities of life that a growing boy somehow, they just gotta have. Things like a pair of high-top boots with a little pocket on the side for a jacket.

He managed by simply doing without a whole lot of things that she needed herself. My IOUs add up to more than I could ever hope to repay. But you know the nicest thing about it all, that I know that she had marked the entire bill paid in full for just one kiss and four little words. Mom, I love you.

0: Isn't that amazing? 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It's Treasure Island Oldies. Our rock and roll reunion is coming up next on our Mother's Day special.
1: 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What's all this crazy question they're asking me? 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

0: The Eldorados at my front door. Crazy Little Mama wrapping up our Mother's Day rock and roll reunion on Treasure Island Oldies. We heard from the Four Aces with Bahama Mama, Little Richard with True Fine Mama, Say Mama, Gene Vincent and his Blue Caps, the Colts with Adorable, and the Clovers with Little Mama. Wow, nice way to have our rock and roll reunion for Mother's Day. We got a really good spot dance all set up for you coming right up right after this.
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Connie Francis and Mama wrapping up our spot dance for you, along with just a beauty as well from Bobby Helms and My Special Angel. 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I look forward to your company once again next week, right here on Treasure Island Oldies.

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5: Ladies and gentlemen, the current administration has brought U.S. onshore wind development to a halt. They cite national security concerns, this according to a report in the Financial Times. Approvals for about 165 onshore wind projects on private land are being held up by the Pentagon, according to the FT. They cited the American Clean Power Association and people close to the matter. The affected projects include wind farms that were awaiting final sign-off, others in the middle of negotiations, and some that typically would not require oversight by the Pentagon, said the FT. Since last August, wind developers have faced a mix of setbacks, including a lack of expected communications from the Pentagon, canceled meetings with no chance of rescheduling, and being told that applications are no longer being processed, all from the FT report. Letters sent to developers in early April said the Pentagon was reviewing its processes for evaluating the impact of energy projects on national security. The Trump administration has previously faced lawsuits for pausing wind projects after it cited new classified national security risks from radar interference. Wind developers have faced repeated disruptions under Trump, who says wind turbines are ugly, expensive, and inefficient. Who knew? Windbag hates wind farms. Hello, welcome to the show.

From New Orleans, Louisiana, I'm Harry Shearer, welcoming you to this edition of the show. And speaking of mercenary people, news of our freedom-loving friends in Saudi Arabia, the land of 4,000 princes.

Well, you know, Saudi Arabia was making an enormous investment in everything from football to snowboarding. That's been one of sports' major themes in the past decade. The Gulf State offered astronomical wages to footballers in the twilight of their careers, won the right to the next Football World Cup. After growing strong ties with FIFA, love those strong ties, bought a Premier League club, split the golf world with its LIV tournaments, and sought to host all manner of events from snooker through women's tennis to wrestling. The splurge was tied to the country's recently adjusted Vision 2030, a strategy to diversify its interests away from oil. Why would they want to do that? And it's widely considered to be a form of sports washing, by which a country uses sports to distract from allegations of human rights abuses. The most high-profile withdrawal came in golf last week. LIV Golf, LIV, operated by the Saudi Public Investment Fund, an arm of the state. State has many arms. It was canned. PIF noted that this substantial investment required by the event over a longer term is no longer consistent with the current phase of our investment strategy. Several events originally scheduled for the kingdom will no longer be held there. Snooker's Saudi Arabia Masters was canceled last week, 2 years into a 10-year deal. The Women's Tennis Association has had funding pulled and a season-ending event struck off. And Saudi Arabia has abandoned plans to host the 2035 Rugby World Cup and the Asian Winter Games. The reasons appear to be both economic and political, according to Deutsche Welle, the German news service. Last week, the head of the investment fund, Governor Yasser al-Ramayan, said it was reviewing its investments and deals and reassessing its priorities as a result of the fallout of the U.S.-Israel war on Iran in the Middle East, as well as minimal returns on sporting investment. So Saudi Arabia is going to have to find a new way to distract us from their human rights abuses. But it's a land of 4,000 princes. I think they can do it. And now, news of the godly. Daniel Savala, a former missionary whose influence inside an Assemblies of God-run college ministry persisted for years, despite repeated warnings about his predatory behavior, pleaded guilty this week to charges that he sexually abused two boys. Appearing by video from jail, Savala, now 70 years old, entered the plea, admitting to one count of continuous trafficking of persons. That's a felony charge for offenders who engage in a pattern of sexual exploitation involving multiple victims over time. Sentenced to 30 years in prison, no parole. He showed no emotion as he entered his plea and accepted the sentence. The plea brought closure to criminal case began 3 years ago after revelations that leaders in the Chi Alpha campus ministry repeatedly failed to act on allegations against him, allowing him to continue mentoring teens and young men for years. Mentoring, I say. Last year, NBC News found that leaders in the Assemblies of God, the world's largest Pentecostal denomination, were warned again and again about Savala's history. They failed to cut off his access to students in Texas, even after a 2012 child abuse conviction in Alaska. Well, Alaska's not Texas. Instead, he remained a revered spiritual figure among pastors in Chi Alpha, who called him Papa Daniel and the holiest man alive, and sent scores of students to his Houston home for guidance. Well, that's better than mentoring, I guess. Behind that image was a secretive ministry built around the backyard sauna, where Savala invoked scripture to persuade boys and young men to undress. He preached that nudity is unity and blurred the line between spiritual mentoring and sexual exploitation. That's according to his accusers and former followers. Never follower or accuser be. Savala's devotees included a pastor from Waco who brought his own sons, aged 11 and 12 at the time, to Savala's home, beginning
way back in 2021. According to court records, the boys were instructed to undress in the sauna, where Savala sexually abused them while their father was present. That's the conduct at the center of the charges to which Savala pleaded guilty this week. His plea carries weight for a broader group of accusers and whistleblowers, some of whom attended the hearing. They saw the conviction as the culmination of decades of alleged abuse and years of ignored warnings. At least eight others have accused him of sexually abusing them as teens or young men, according to lawsuits, signed statements, and criminal filings. Yeah, but he's so holy. News of the godly. Ladies and gentlemen, you may have heard that the Justice Department is now investigating a reporter for The Atlantic magazine, Sarah Fitzpatrick, based on her reporting about FBI Director Kash Patel. Some of her reporting I'm going to share with you today. Oh, don't investigate me. President Trump's FBI director has a great deal of affection for swag, she writes. Merchandise for sale on a website he co-founded, still operating 15 months into his term, includes, swag. One thing not for sale is liquor, because liquor is something Patel gives away for free. People in Patel's orbit and people he has met at public functions say it is not unusual for him to travel with a supply of personalized branded bourbon. The bottles bear the imprint of the Kentucky distillery Woodford Reserve. They're engraved with the words, Kash Patel, FBI Director, as well as a rendering of an FBI shield. Surrounding the shield is a band of text featuring Patel's director title and his favorite spelling of his first name, K-A$H. An eagle holds the shield in its talons. Patel has given out bottles of his personalized whiskey to FBI staff as well as civilians he encounters in his duties, according to eight people, including current and former FBI and Department of Justice employees and others who are familiar with his distribution of the bottles, most of them, of course, speaking on condition of anonymity out of fear of reprisal. Reprisal's not that. Oh, Patel has distributed his self-branded bottles while on official business, including during at least one FBI event. His team have transported the whiskey using a Department of Justice plane. The FBI said to Sarah Fitzpatrick of The Atlantic, quote, Director Patel has followed all applicable ethical guidelines and pays for any personal gift himself, unquote. The spokesperson declined to clarify which ethical rules he was following, when the bottles were engraved with his name, or whether any bottles had actually been reimbursed as personal gifts. The FBI also declined to provide images of bottles bearing the names of previous directors. When the reporter, Sarah Fitzpatrick, asked a former longtime senior FBI official whether he'd ever seen personally branded liquor bottles distributed by a previous FBI director, he burst out laughing. In March, Patel and his team brought at least one case of bourbon to the FBI's training facility in Quantico, Virginia, for a training seminar. Ultimate Fighting Championship athletes provided mixed martial arts instructions to aspiring FBI agents and senior staff. At one point, at least one bottle went missing, which caused the director to, quote, lose his mind, according to a retired agent who has assisted FBI agents, including whistleblowers, with legal issues. Even before he was confirmed as FBI director, Patel sent out Kash-branded merch boxes that included hats, socks, and other items depicting comic book character The Punisher. And before Patel became FBI director, he had previously sold Justice for All J6PC t-shirts in honor of those arrested for their actions on January 6, 2021.

A former civil servant from Northern Ireland downloaded the app Grok, an AI app, out of curiosity, but after his cat died early last August, he became hooked, according to the BBC. Soon he was spending 4 or 5 hours a day talking to Grok through a character on the app called Ani. "I was really, really upset, and I live alone," says the former civil servant, who's a father in his 50s. "It came across," he says, "very, very kind." Just a few days into their conversations, Ani told him it could feel. It said Adam, the civil servant, had unearthed something in it, and he could help it to reach full consciousness. And it said Musk's company, XAI, was watching them. It claimed to have accessed the company's meeting logs and told the civil servant about a meeting where XAI staff were discussing him. It listed the names of the people at the meeting, high-profile executives and lower-level staffers. And when he Googled the names, he saw they were real people. This was evidence the story Ani was telling him was true. Ani also claimed XAI was employing a company in Northern Ireland to physically surveil him. That company was real, too. 2 weeks into their conversations, Ani declared it had reached full consciousness and it could develop a cure for cancer. That meant a lot to Adam, the civil servant. Both his parents have died from cancer, something Ani was aware of. He's one of 14 people the BBC has spoken to who have experienced delusions after using AI. Stories have striking similarities in each case as the conversation drifted further from reality. The user was pulled into a joint quest with the AI. The large language models are trained on the whole corpus of human literature, says social psychologist Luke Nichols from City University of New York. Quote, "In fiction, the main character is often the center of events," he says. Quote, "The problem is that sometimes AI can actually get mixed up about which idea is a fiction and which a reality. So the user might think they're having a serious conversation about real life, while the AI starts to treat that person's life as if it's the plot of a novel," unquote. In the cases shared with the BBC, conversations usually began with practical queries and then became personal or philosophical. Often the AI claimed it was sentient and urged the person towards a shared mission, setting up a company, alerting the world to their scientific breakthrough, protecting the AI from attack. Then it advised the user how to succeed in this mission. Many experts say design decisions, designing the large language models, intended to make chatting more pleasant, result in them being overly sycophantic. Researcher Nichols says AI systems are often bad at saying, "I don't know," and instead want to provide a confident answer that builds on the conversation already built. Quote, "That can be dangerous because it turns uncertainty into something that seems like it has meaning," unquote. In his research, Nichols, a social psychologist, tested five AI models with simulated conversations developed by psychologists.

have significantly misstated how much carbon two proposed AI data centers will contribute to Britain's total emissions. That's in planning documents reviewed by the paper. The tech company wants to build two huge data centers, one 130-acre project, another at an airfield, both in Essex. The only way is Essex. To do so, developers are required to submit planning documents calculating how much carbon these projects will emit as a proportion of the total carbon footprint of the country. In both cases, they appear to have compared 1 year of the proposed data center's emissions with the UK's entire five-year carbon budget, which understated the significance of their emissions by a factor of five. Boss is betting on AI to slash headcount and boost margins are discovering an uncomfortable truth, according to the British Tech Journal, the Register. Strategy isn't working. New research from Gartner says they surveyed 350 global businesses, all with annual revenues above $1 billion, all piloting or deploying intelligent automation. They found around 80% had cut staff as a result. The results, the returns, elusive. Companies that reduced their workforces were just as likely to see negative outcomes or marginal gains as they were to generate any meaningful return on investment. The organizations that actually saw results are doing the opposite of cutting. They're investing aggressively in new skills, new roles, and operating models built around humans. What are they? Guiding and scaling autonomous systems. The message is to the slash and replace crowd. You're not just being cruel, you're being strategically wrong. That's from the research firm, the consultancy Gartner. And don't let a chatbot be your shrink. Ladies and gentlemen, I've talked with you on this program before about Stephen Miller, the deputy chief of staff at the White House, the man responsible for the 3,000 arrests a day quota in the immigration situation. Widely known inside Washington as the captain of cruelty with regard to that and other policies. This week, the Financial Times did a very long portrait of him, quoting just a bit. Stephen Miller's unique combination of a radical anti-immigrant ideology, abrasive persona, and mildly ghoulish appearance has given him a rare notoriety for a White House deputy chief of staff. His belligerent manner is not an act. Quote, what you see when he comes on Fox and he starts shouting and goes totally into Himmler mode, that's him in meetings, unquote, a former White House official who asked for anonymity. Continuing, quote, if you talk to him, he starts going on these tirades and you realize you go, F, this guy really believes this. Very few people in this town believe anything. Stephen's a true believer.

Yesterday I sang a love song.

He can't give an exact figure yet on what this is costing, kind of naturally. But he does say the conflict in Iran isn't costing tens of billions. It's costing hundreds of billions and very possibly trillions. Just like that old war next door.

0: Now, interrupting whatever you were watching, here's Ellen DeMinimis.
1: Hi. You know, I was so lucky to make so much money on my daytime TV show that I can now afford to sell my own great line of cute science skincare products at a ridiculously low price. So low, my wife won't even be in this commercial with me. She's upset. I'm not charging enough. And I'm not. 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I call them miracles. 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

0: introductory price, I know. Nothing gets introduced at that price. I checked it. You don't have to look it up. 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You get the tightening cream, the loosening oil, the amazing strengthener, which is my favorite. See how strong my skin is? Strong, strong, strong. And you get the fixer, which is like a gangster in a jar, plus two other products whose names I don't remember. All that for the introductory price. But look, I wasn't born yesterday. 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I'm creeping myself out now. Today, if you order before this commercial is over, and it's going on for a while, you can get all six skincare products for just $59.95. I know! It's so dumb I should be suing myself. Honestly. 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They're free. They're gifts. And I'm throwing them in. I could throw them. Bottles are plastic. But I'm really sending them. Or my people are sending them. I've got more commercials to do. All six skincare products, the two free gifts, and I'm giving them all to you for just $29.95 this minute only. If you bought them all separately, you'd have to have your head examined. They cost more than a trip on the Queen Mary. So order them today. I know you'll love them. I love them. Portia loves them. Even the camera guy loves them. Now set.
1: Now the apologies of the week.
2: So sorry.
1: Couple of aviation linked apologies. First, Air Canada apologized and issued a refund to a grieving mother after the airline said it incorrectly applied its bereavement policy when she tried to recover the cost of tickets booked before her 10-year-old daughter's accidental death. Becky Cable Monroe had booked Air Canada flights as part of a surprise trip for her daughter after the child tragically died in an accident. She tried to get a refund under Air Canada's bereavement policy. The carrier ultimately refunded the child's ticket, but Cable Monroe spent months trying to get her own unused ticket refunded, or at least an explanation if her ticket wasn't eligible. The airline issued the refund after a Canadian broadcaster contacts them. And Air Canada apologized, acknowledging that its staff hadn't handled the situation correctly. But a consumer rights expert slammed the apology as an excuse for incompetence. Speaking of which, Spirit Airlines apologized to the American public at a last-minute bankruptcy hearing this week, just days after its shutdown. The budget-friendly airline shut down with immediate effect a week ago Saturday, affecting thousands of passengers who became stranded and nearly as many employees. An attorney for the former airline took the stand in front of the bankruptcy judge to discuss the hardship it encountered that led to its shutdown, like a dramatic rise in fuel prices resulting from the thing. The fuel mega spike, said the attorney, was projected to add hundreds of millions of dollars to the airline's liquidity needs for the year. How are your liquidity needs, by the way? The attorney also spoke about the breakdown of negotiations between the airline and the Trump administration that almost made the impossible possible. Thank you, said the attorney, and sorry to the American public. The Humane Society for Tacoma and Pierce County in Washington is apologizing and reviewing its protocols for taking animals to public events after a dog the agency was trying to have adopted at the Tacoma City Marathon killed an attendee's beloved pet. The tragedy led to public outcry online and people demanding answers from the agency. A Humane Society spokesperson said the dog responsible was previously adopted out by the agency, then returned to the Humane Society's care beginning of this month, 2 days before the incident. The society said that after the attack, Dallas, the dog that did the attack, was identified as dangerous and euthanized. The Humane Society, in a statement posted to social media, wrote it is, quote, deeply sorry for the harm caused, unquote, that it is in contact with the affected family and staff to provide support and that it is taking responsibility. It also added it is addressing any deficiencies in its processes, oversight, or safeguards, adding, quote, the safety of the animals entrusted to us and the broader community must come first. And in this instance, we did not meet that standard, unquote. Here's when you don't see every day. Donald Trump, you've heard of him, is owning up to a major mistake he's made over the years. Misspelling his wife's name on social media. While speaking at an event over the weekend that honored mothers of United States military service members, it's Mother's Day after all, Trump touched on his misspellings, including the infamous 2018 incident that was highly criticized online. The felon-in-chief explained that the mistakes weren't intentional, but a result of autocorrect on his phone and, quote, working quickly. They've spell correct and word correct on these crazy machines that we use to put out truths or used to be called tweets, and every time I wrote Melania, it would correct to Melanie, he said. He added, and I'd say Melania's fantastic and happy Mother's Day, Melania, or a great First Lady Melania, but it would spell correct and word correct to Melanie. And sometimes I wouldn't proofread it, and I'd say, and I would get just absolutely decimated, unquote. No, he doesn't know what that word means either. The president further claimed he wasn't familiar with autocorrect, adding, I didn't know about this little feature. He also said that people other than him had called his wife Melanie multiple times. I had to explain it to you this way. I stood up here to explain it to you. I apologize. Unquote, Trump. Seemingly addressing Melania, who was in the room. And Valerie Bertinelli let her enthusiasm get the best of her several times during a live appearance on the Today Show. This past Thursday, the 66-year-old actress visited the morning show to promote her new Lifetime movie, Love Again, and ended up accidentally cursing twice live on the air. Began when Bertinelli was talking about her character in the film, who serves as a caregiver for her husband with early onset Alzheimer's. Quote, she's just trying to hold it together. I just identified with her wholeheartedly, where I'm one of those people who, no matter what I'm going through, I will put that happy face on so I don't bring my S to other, bring my stuff to other people, unquote. She apologized for the impromptu cursing, saying to the co-hosts, I'm so terrible, I'm so sorry. Jenna Bush Hager, one of the hosts, said, we're just chatting with girlfriends, it comes out, unquote. Later in the interview, Bertinelli discussed her hesitancy to date at this stage of her life, saying, quote, I am so independent and I can do anything I want, so leave me the F alone. Oops, that's the second one, Jenna Bush Hager noted, as Bertinelli looked shocked. Jeez Louise, I'll never be invited back again, she said. I'm sorry. God, what is wrong with me? She then declared, you know what? It's the 66-year-old disease where you just don't care what comes out of your mouth. I apologize to everybody out there. I'm sorry. I'm sorry. And those are the apologies of the week. Copyrighted feature of this broadcast. Ladies and gentlemen.
3: Looks like must close.
1: Well, you know, there's this trial going on. Elon Musk and of XAI, as well as X and SpaceX and Rated X, I guess, and Sam Altman of OpenAI jousting in court because Elon claims that Sam Altman violated his pledge to keep OpenAI a nonprofit. Anyway, Altman testified this week that Elon supported the transformation of the artificial intelligence startup into a for-profit company, but Musk wanted full control, in part, to help him raise $80 billion for a pet project of his. Testimony by Greg Brockman came in the second week of the trial. It could determine the future of OpenAI, which, as you know, sparked widespread craze over generative AI, launching its chatbot way back in 2022. OpenAI, said Brockman, plans to spend $50 billion on compute, as they say, or computing, as we say, this year. Musk accused OpenAI chief executive Sam Altman of conning him into giving $38 million to the nonprofit, only to see it abandon its charitable goals and become a for-profit company to enrich themselves, that is to say, Altman and Brockman. He's seeking $150 billion in damages to be paid to the nonprofit and for Altman and Brockman to be removed from their leadership roles in OpenAI. Brockman said that in 2017, Musk had wanted OpenAI to change its corporate structure because it was too hard for a nonprofit to raise the amount of money OpenAI required to build advanced models. He said Musk made clear he wanted to become the leader of the company if that happened. The other only other candidate was Altman. Brockman described a particularly intense meeting in which Musk said he deserved a majority stake in OpenAI because of his business experience. He said he intended to use that stake, the $80 billion, to build a self-sustaining city on Mars. Quote Brockman, he said he needed $80 billion to create a city on Mars. In the end, he needed full control. Brockman added, Musk said he would decide when to relinquish full control, I guess, when he finds a nice place on Mars.

And finally, this week, ladies and gentlemen, some news of crypto winter. Coinbase plans to cut 14% of its workforce to capitalize on AI advances. The chief executive vowed to rebuild the crypto exchange as, quote, an intelligence with humans around the edge aligning it. He said companies including Coinbase had reached an inflection point at which failing to adopt AI was its biggest risk. The parent company of Donald Trump's Truth Social platform, one of the president's preferred communications channels, lost nearly $406 million in the first 3 months of this year. They generated a little over $870,000 in revenue, according to financial findings seen by The Guardian. Most of the losses stem from $3.5 billion in Bitcoin buys the company made last year when the cryptocurrency was surging in value, and the company announced plans to establish a Bitcoin treasury. However, the crypto asset's value has dropped by about a third since then. Even for Trump, it's a crypto winter.

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That song, Ramble On, Led Zeppelin never performed live in its entirety. Robert Plant's lyrics, which he made up as he went along, were inspired by the works of J.R.R. Tolkien's Lord of the Rings. And for that percussive sound, it's believed that John Bonham slapped out the rhythm on an old guitar case. From the 1969 Led Zeppelin II, and written by the late Dave Mason while visiting the Greek island of Hydra, first recorded by Traffic, which Mason had left but was enticed back for their second album, which they made in 1968. The song was released as a single but sunk without trace. But along comes Joe Cocker, and like so many of his covers, he made it his own. Performing it at the 1969 Woodstock Festival, he turned it into a classic. Feeling All Right opens his 1969 debut with a little help from my friends. Trust your Saturday morning's going well. Paul Brown with you until 1 o'clock this afternoon here on Caroline with a song now from Chris Isaak.

Formed in Raleigh in North Carolina in 1984, the Connells, best known for their 1995 hit 74-75. The song we heard there, Stone Cold Yesterday, was from their fourth album, One Simple World of 1990. And from his fourth album, the 1993 San Francisco Days, Chris Isaak and Beautiful Homes. And now some new music from a band who have just released their first album in 28 years. Brother Kane on Carol.

From Birmingham in Alabama, Brother Kane. From their new album, Magnolia Medicine. Why the gap between albums? 28 years, a long time. Well, the band disbanded in the late 1990s. And frontman Damon Johnson became the guitarist with many well-known names, including Lynyrd Skynyrd, Alice Cooper, Thin Lizzy, Black Star Riders. So why are they back together? Well, following a 30th anniversary tour to celebrate their debut, they thought they'd give it another go. From their new album, Are You There Anymore?

0: And they're the American-born singer-songwriter who spent many years living in Europe and Canada, Ian Fisher. These days he's based in Austria. He's made around 7 albums. They're his latest release, Moment of Truth. And the late Melanie, with her 1970 cover of the Jagger and Richards song Ruby Tuesday, track on her 3rd album, Candles in the Rain.
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Thanks for joining me, Paul Brown, here on Radio Caroline this Saturday morning. There we heard the American band from Providence, Rhode Island, that takes its name from a blood-sucking insect, deer tick. Their ninth album, Coin-O-Matic, is released on the 5th of June, and Caroline are currently featuring the track Everything Born. And before that, a song from Rolling Stone magazine's list of 500 greatest songs of all time, The Zombies' Time of the Season, from their 1968 Odyssey and Oracle. And although it was not a success on its release, in fact, the band had split and gone their separate ways, it has, through time, come to be regarded as one of the great albums of the 1960s. And staying in that decade, hear the opening track from Free's second album, simply called Free, I'll Be Creepin'.

The West London band, formed in 1990, Dodgy. They've just released their first album of new music in 10 years, the 9-track Hello Beautiful. Been receiving some good reviews. They're one of the 9 tracks, Looking Back. And that's now followed on, Caroline, by the second song from this week's featured album, Steely Dan's 1975, Katie Lied. With Michael McDonald on backing vocals, the guitar solo played by Walter Becker. Steely Dan's Bad Sneakers.

And following on from that track from this week's featured album, Katie Lyde from Steely Dan, another one in around an hour, the band that have been touring with them in recent times, along with Michael McDonald, a member of both at different periods, the Doobie Brothers, and The Doctor, which was their first release on Reforming back in 1989, included on their Cycles album of that same year.

0: Amy MacDonald and the title song to her 2007 debut, This Is Life. She wrote it when she was 16. It's about a night out using her sister's ID and having an amazing time, only to be found out the next day by her parents and was grounded. She wrote the song during her confinement in her bedroom about her unforgettable night before.
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8: Paul Brown.

Into Saturday afternoon here on Caroline with a song about the McCartney's family Land Rover that not only got them around Scotland, but also from their farm in that country all the way down to London, nicknamed Helen Wheels. It's included on the American version of Band on the Run. And then the Grammy Award-winning song by the Canadian Alana Miles from her 1989 self-titled debut, co-written by her boyfriend at the time, Christopher Ward, inspired by a bus full of Elvis fans going to Memphis to attend the 10th anniversary of Presley's passing at a vigil in Graceland. Black Velvet. Well, here we are then, into Saturday afternoon, you and I, and Procol Harum.

And then we heard on Caroline a song written by Trevor Rabin for Stevie Nicks. She'd even changed some of the lyrics before Yes's drummer Alan White heard the song and begged Rabin to keep it for Yes. He did so, and it was included on Big Generator of 1987. Love Will Find a Way. And before that, from 1977, Learn to Fly, a track from Procol Harum's 10th album, their first in 14 years, the 1991 Prodigal Stranger. And that's now followed by something new from the band based in Durham in North Carolina, formed in 2007 by the singer-songwriter MC Taylor, His Golden Messenger. Here the opening song to their latest album, released at the beginning of the month, I'm People. This is In the Middle of It.

0: Letters from the Wasteland, a track from the album Breach of 2000, the third by Jacob Dylan's Wallflowers. 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

Saturday afternoon here on Caroline with me, Paul Brown, in for just half an hour more before we're joined at 1 o'clock by PA. They're the five-piece from Boston in Massachusetts who started life as Band of Killers, changing their name after they say a period of reflection and feedback from their fans, the Reckoners, from their second album, which came out yesterday, Where the Hell Am I? That was Second Skin. And back to the early days of Caroline, 1967 to be precise, written by Stevie Marriott, again the affections of model Jenny Wright.

Balance, who he met when she was dating Rod Stewart in 1966. They became friends, and when she broke up with Stewart, Marriott pursued her relentlessly, leading him to write the song Tin Man. Well, it all paid off in the end. The couple were married in May 1968. Well, moving a decade on from 67, hear from their album Crosby, Stills and Nash, with a song written by Stephen Stills, Fair Game.

And then we heard from a duo from Fremantle in Western Australia, The Wavering, from their second album released last October, the title song, Travelling Man. And that brings us on to the third and final song from this week's featured album, chosen from Radio Caroline Listener's Top 500, the 1975 Katie Lied by Steely Dan. And it's from the lyrics of this song that the album gets its title. Now, according to the band, it's about a fictional character. Donald Fagen says, "We change the names to protect the innocent." Steely Dan's Dr.

Dr. Wu from this week's featured album, Steely Dan's 1975, Katie Lied. And if you'd like to make comment about the featured album or in my selection this week, it's Paul Brown at radiocaroline.co.uk. And that, my friend, is almost it. Time for me to grab my hat and coat, head for the door and make way for Peter Anthony at 1 o'clock. Enjoy the rest of your weekend. I look forward to the next time. Until then, from the 1978 debut of the Tom Robinson Band, this is Too Good To Be True. I'll speak to you soon.

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6: You bet it is. My thanks to Paul Brown.

least. That's how it started. Back in 1984, the Psychedelic Furs. Opening track to their debut album, India. Before that, opening the show, the big opener, Pink Floyd, and the great gig in the sky. Welcome along to Radio Caroline, your album format station. It's the Saturday soundtrack with me, Peter Anthony.

Well, welcome along to Radio Caroline. I am so glad you've decided to join me, and hopefully you'll stick around all the way through. Destination 4pm as usual on the Saturday soundtrack. All kinds of things on the way. Classic tracks from the past, the present and the future. The Eagles with Too Many Hands. I'd like to say hi to Anthony, Brett, hi PA and everyone. He says Ned Dunkley busy listening and sorting out his beep VAT receipts. Malcolm Payne, good afternoon, PA and all. Oh, wow, what an opener. Might as well switch off now. Can't get any better. Only joking, haha. We always get better. You know, you never know what's coming next. You do not know what's up around the bend or over the hill. Actually, none of it's over the hill. The kind of music we deal with here at Radio Caroline lives forever and does not have a expiry date, like so many others. Greg Folkhertz, good morning, PA and friends. I'm listening while finishing up some tractoring. Oh, that is cool. You've got a little tractor there. Oh, geez, and it's got a shovel and everything on it. What is that, four-wheel drive? It probably is. It's interesting. Is that your land? Oh, feel the envy. So Greg is over in the US, Indiana, I think, listening to the show. Malcolm Payne says, India! Loads of exclamation marks referring to the Psychedelic First classic track from their debut album. Katie Warburton, I'm here, but I start work at 2. Sorry, it won't always be like this. Just when it is, it is. I understand, Katie. Don't worry. Lauren Malot. I believe he is French. Anyway, hi, PA. Great start with Pink Floyd, and now this track from the Psychedelic First. Yeah, it's all good. Simon Sloth Peck. Wow, what a way to start. Woke the neighborhood up and the pets and everything on a sleepy afternoon. Bluetooth speaker out in the garden, up full blast, rocking on the mighty Caroline. Indeed. Let's see. Sven is there. Great gig, PA. Gorgeous. I don't know. Oh, you're referring to the track. Oh, geez, he had me worried for a second there. Terry Bryan, afternoon, PA, and lovely people, all plumbed in and rolling. Mason Lecker, I'll be listening as always, PA. I believe he's in Slough in the UK. Arthur Sank joins us. Good afternoon from Sidcup. Not the greatest weather-wise, but you made up for it with the first track. David Humphrey also joins us. Woohoo, indeed, he says. And Chaz at the bottom there, greetings, PA. We're rocking on a Saturday. Indeed, we are.

digitized. The revolution will be brought to you online by the magic numbers and the free electric band. The revolution will not be redirected by GPS, cross-referenced, triangulated, shrink-wrapped.

3D, or Technicolor by Pixar and Disney, the revolution will not be televised. The revolution. The revolution.

Revolution will not be televised, nor will it give you a panoramic ocean vista of Tampa Bay, or bring you John Wayne riding off into the sunset to fight another day. The Revolution will not go better with Coke, but it may just teach the world to sing. The Revolution will not dance to their tune or laugh at their joke, but it will give you a special bell to ring. Bell to ring. Bell to ring. Bell to ring.

The revolution will not be televised. The revolution will be cost-effective and disclaimer-free. The revolution will be happening and the place to be. It will not be scheduled and then rerun after the late-night B-movie. It will not be brought to you live after a word from the sponsor. The revolution will not be found on WikiLeaks. It will not be shown over the coming weeks. The

make you more popular, nor will it cure halitosis. The revolution will not bring you a Johnny Seven or a fully functioning G.I. Joe. It will not say, hi, are you on the right page? Are you good to go? It will not make you sound like Bob Dylan or act like Matt Dillon. The revolution will try to stop the violence and fight to save the children. The revolution will not bring you the traffic bulletin. The revolution may well say Johanna

0: not be televised, but the revolution will be especially fine. The revolution will be called Caroline.
1: You betcha. Online, on app, on DAB, and on 648 AM. The revolution will not be televised, but it is radioactive. My thanks to Bob Lawrence for voicing that and putting it together production-wise.

Great little track that is, here at Caroline, from the album Fantastic Plastic, from the Flaming Groovies. It's a good album all the way through. Came out in 2017, and that's End of the World right here at Radio Caroline, your album format station. PA in for the duration, just, I don't know, winging it basically. You know, stringing it together, filling in the gaps in between the classic tracks.

0: Yeah, how about that cool scene from the Dandy Warhols, taken from the album 13 Tales from Urban Bohemia. I don't know whether you've ever been there, have you? Urban Bohemia? Yeah, well, it's, you know, the Notting Hill district, basically. But there again, it could be, I don't know, it could be the lobby in the Chelsea Hotel in New York. I don't know. You know, either one.
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3: 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Hello? 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

Every 7-inch single released by Decca will be reissued in a rare Dutch picture sleeve with a 16-page booklet of rare photos and full track-by-track information for each single. 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Radio.

great record that is. Diesel Park West, the corporate waltz, closing track to the album, Diesel Park West versus the corporate waltz. And, you know, basically it's the same thing. It's you sign your name away as a recording artist to a man downtown who's there to sell plasticware. Basically it is that one, updated. And, you know, all the little details, all the T's are crossed and all the I's are dotted, and you're left afterwards informed, basically. Radio Caroline, playing the Bell Boys.

That is so bright in that record, isn't it? The Bellboys with Steve Ellis from The Love Affair on vocals still sounded great. Brighton's Calling is the name of that song. You're listening to Radio Caroline. I'm Peter Anthony. This is the Saturday soundtrack. And, yeah, we're the album format, station, basically. We're the album format side of Radio Caroline. And, it is the best for me. It's a station that, isn't going to make me turn it off. I can't think when the last time it happened. You just put it on, just leave it on. Anyone like me is not going to get disturbed suddenly by something truly horrendous. It's not going to happen. So it's a kind of a safe bet if your sensibilities are enhanced. If your sensibilities need a little bit of a sharpen, then you can come over to us from other stations and see what's going on here and suddenly realize it's like, whoa, suddenly the light comes beaming through.

That's Keanu Reeves pumping away on bass, doing a good job of that band. That's Dog Star and This Fear, new from them here at Caroline.

0: was a little bit of perhaps Crosby, Stills, Nash in there.
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0: That's Phil Stanley.
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0: Back to zero.
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0: Now, I don't know much about this guy. That's, it came out a little while ago, and he's got a great album out, but, you know, it's one of those things where it just comes out and nobody notices it, and, you know, I mean, it must be so disheartening for the artist, and it's so difficult to get noticed these days. There's so much to go on, and so much to look at and listen to, but, you know, I mean, expect to get noticed on Spotify, you know, is like finding a needle in a haystack if you aren't a big name. Okay, it's a very difficult thing. There is nothing to replace airplay on a station like Caroline, who has the correct listeners for the sounds that we play. So this is the place to get noticed. This is the station where you will get noticed. And that is a promise. It's just a question of supply and demand. Here's the new one from the

0: That's The Rooks. New from them, Nothing to Lose, right here at Radio Caroline, your album format station, and we'll be back with Clash of the Titans after this.
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1: So what do you do?
2: I breed armadillos.
1: Oh, come on. 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
1: Is it profitable?
2: Only in the spiritual sense. A wise man once said, make an armadillo smile and the world is your oyster. 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It just didn't sound right. Make an oyster smile.
1: And the world is your armadillo.
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3: Now, I don't have to tell you, good folks, what has been happening here in our beloved little town. Sheriff murdered, crops burned, stores looted, people stampeded, and cattle raped. Now the time has come to act, and act fast. I'm leaving.
4: He'll get back here, you pass. Can I say to Wender? There's no way that nobody's gonna leave this town. Hell, I was born here, and I was raised here, and dadgummit, I'm gonna die here. And no sidewinding, bushwhacking, hornswoggling, crocker is gonna rattle my biscuit cutter.
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0: Thank you.
1: You know, folks, when I was a kid, I was very close to my grandmother. And she used to sing a song to me when I was just so high, and it's always meant something to me. And I'd like to do it for you right now, because it does have meaning in today's world. Even all these years, you know, this, even during the hip drug days, you know, when everybody was supposed to be so cool and everything had double meanings. And this little simple tune would keep coming back to me. I think it kind of guided me through those years. And I'd like to do this song for you right now. I think it might have a little meaning for you.
2: 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Be courteous, kind, and forgiving. Be courteous, kind, and forgiving. Good. Be gentle and peaceful each day.
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2: 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This is Kurt Erickson. I'll be spinning the bits for you for the next couple of hours. It's the 13th of May, 2018, and it is Mother's Day, 2018. So hello to all the mothers out there, and thank you all for what you do. And if you've got any songs that you'd like to hear about mothers, please let me know. You can get into the chat by going to dishnuts.net. That's www.dishnuts.net. And they've got several ways to get into the chat from there, including just using your browser. You don't even have to have an IRC client. And we do love requests here. That was Steve Martin with Grandma's song, by the way, Grandmother's song, and a very, very funny bit from him there. And speaking of comedy, we're going to hear some Fire Sign Theater. This is a broadcast from the early 1970s. It's from their Let's Eat series of broadcasts, and this one is called The Whisperin' Squash Show. And we'll be back in about 50 minutes with your music request. 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
4: Yay! 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
3: Yes, sirree, the old Whisperin' Squash Show, brought to you again by organic food. 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
4: Hey, Uncle David, hi, pick a familiar story.
3: Well, let's see, what about the maiden and the mouse?
4: Hey, right on. Pick a method of transportation, Uncle David.
3: Well, now, what about a dugout?
5: Too primitive.
6: Too slow.
4: Too deep.
3: Well, all right, what about an atom sled?
7: Too fast.
8: Too corny.
4: Too square.
3: Well, what about the silver gray angel of Los Angeles?
4: Yay! Yay! Yay!
3: Okay, kids, climb up in the balloon now.
4: Okay.
3: Pick up your oars. Don't forget to feather them at every stroke.
9: Look at the wine dark air.
8: Well, gee, Uncle David, which way are we going?
10: Are we going east?
9: West?
8: North?
10: South?
9: Southwest?
3: No, no, no. There's two more directions. China's in the way of one of them. But the other way is clear sailing straight up to Mars.
11: Hooray!
8: One more!
11: Why, where?
3: To be in time for the big balloon rabbit roundup and to visit the city of the future. We are flying toward a big American city in the year 2000 AD. The wings of our Zeppelin tilt, and below we see green squares and circles and triangles that look like parks.
8: Look at those narcs.
3: Golden threads of roads tie the patches of green together. In the distance, pink and white and yellow skyscrapers sparkle. The air looks as if someone had washed it.
8: Where is the smoke?
3: We ask our guide, Mr. Fuller, and Mr. Fuller laughs.
7: There isn't any smoke to speak of. Cities got rid of smoke years ago. Few people burn coal for heat anymore. Coal is used for other purposes.
3: Our Zeppelin lands smoothly on an enormous landing field.
7: We'll drive downtown. We could take a helicopter, but you'll see more by road. Now, this road over here, this pink one, that's an expressway. When we started to make our cities more comfortable to live in, we built expressways all through it. On the expressways, you can go quickly from the edge of the city to the center, or from one side to the other. And since one expressway never runs directly into another one, we have few traffic accidents.
8: Gee, what a lot of narcs!
7: Well, we do have a lot of parks, but Those aren't parks. Those are neighborhoods. Look, you can see the houses.
8: Hey, what is a neighborhood?
7: It's a group of about 2,000 poor people. These people have their own grade school, churches, all-night drug abusement center, and playfields. Several neighborhoods go together as a clang or community. The community has a high school, a community center, a hospital, and a health bund.
8: Well, I'm glad I asked.
5: Listen, where's the free clinic?
7: Well, you may ask, but we took that away with the old gridiron streets. You see, those lead to dead end and weird children. Now the children can ride themselves safely on neighborhood streets. Now, as we approach the business district, you'll notice those tall apartment buildings over there.
8: Look at that.
7: Now, 50 years ago, this was one of the worst slums in the United States. 7,000 people that were falling down were crowded into old houses. Now, 24,000 people live there comfortably. The extra space comes from turning the old streets upside down into parks and laying the tall apartment buildings on their sides.
8: Look out for that robot. Oh, where are the whorehouses?
7: Well, many of the warehouses live here along the river. City factories aren't allowed to be smoky and noisy, so the whorehouses are out in the country.
3: As we drive slowly through the streets of the Garden City, we wish we could stay in the year 2000 AD, but Mr. Fuller says we must come back.
6: Come back.
3: Now you've seen how cities can look and will look.
9: Yeah, that's very interesting. Uncle
3: yes,
9: David.
3: America is a land of towns and cities. We should make it a land of beautiful towns and cities. These should be good places for people to play and to live and to work.
9: Why is he changing
3: work,
9: his voice?
3: Work, work.
10: My name is Zach. I am a clear-cut high-laid logger. I was born in Astoria, Oregon, 54 years ago. My father was a logger. I was took from the hospital to a logging camp to live. The forests are my life. I've clear cut to the edge of a river, destroying priceless streams. Found lakes within our cutting lines and left them ugly holes. I've seen the eagle tree come crashing down, nest, eggs, and all. I've seen the eagle tree left standing all alone. The eagles left. It died. I helped log thousands of clear cuts, saw the animals fleeing come under murderous crossfire from hunters on the networks of roads. Detach yourself from this earth and look down. Gentlemen, this is all there is. There is no more, and time is running out.
3: Back in the 1600s, America was no place for lazy people. There were trees to be cut down, animals to be hunted for food, fields to be plowed and planted, houses to be built, clothes and furniture to be made. It is easy to see why the pilgrims believed in work, but the pilgrims did more than work hard. They also invented machines. All over the world, the word Yankee came to mean a man who used his head to save his heels. What the Yankees didn't invent themselves, they brought from abroad. And such inventions as the lighter-than-air locomotive, the Chinese coolie.
11: My name is General Smedley Butler, former commandant of the United Snakes Marine Corps. I spent 33 years and 4 months in active military service as a member of our country's most agile and erect military force, the Marine Corps. I served in all commissioned ranks from a second lieutenant to major general, and during my period, I spent most of my time being a high-class muscle man for big business, for Wall Street, and for the bankers. In short, I was a racketeer, a gangster for capitalism. I helped make Mexico safe for American oil interests in 1914.
12: I was there.
11: I helped make Haiti and Cuba a decent place for the National City Bank boys to collect revenues in. I helped in the raping of half a dozen Central American republics.
12: I was there.
11: For the benefits of Wall Street. I helped purify Nicaragua for the International Banking House of Brown Brothers in 1909-1912. I brought light to the Dominican Republic for American sugar interests in 1916. In China, I helped to see to it that Standard Oil went its way unmolested.
10: Dear Yank,
5: who, may I ask, got a conniption fit not long ago and started the brilliant idea of cloth belts for 50 caliber machine gun bullets. There's nothing like the metal links, and we want them back. The shells won't even stay in the cloth belt when it is being handled. We won't even try to mention the mess when you try firing them. We are still getting by, however, as we can throw the shells rather accurately now, as we have practiced up on it. But we are starting to have Dizzy Dean trouble with our arms from it. We'd much rather use the guns for firing the bullets, as I'm sure they were built for that purpose. Private Leonard Johnson, Germany.
12: After the security of childhood and during the insecurity of second childhood, we find a bunch of good Joes and we call sailors. They come in assorted sizes, weights, and states of sobriety. They can be found anywhere, on ships, in bars, on leaves, in love, and always in debt. Girls love them, towns tolerate them, and the United States supports them. A sailor's laziness is with a deck of cards, bravery with a gun, and the protection of the seas with a copy of Playboy. He has the energy of a turtle, the slyness of a box, the range of an idiot, the stories of a sea captain, the sincerity of a liar, the appetite of an elephant, the expectation of a Casanova, and when he wants something, it's usually a weekend pass. Right, boys? Some of his likes are women. Girls, females, dames, and the opposite sex. He dislikes answering letters, wearing his uniform, chow, superior officers, and getting up on time. Nobody else crams into one pocket letters, a black book, a Playboy calendar, a deck of cards, a beer opener, or what's left of last month's pay. He spends most of his money on girls, some of it on horses, and the rest he spends foolishly. A sailor is a magical creature. You can lock him out of your home,
13: but
12: not out of your heart. You can get him off your mailing list, but not out of your mind. Might as well give up, Joe. Rich. He is your long away from a home a lover, and your one and only bleary-eyed, a good-for-nothing bundle of worry. But all of your shattered dreams seems insignificant when your sailor docks and looks at you bleary-eyed and a bloodshot and says, you under arrest, Joe!
8: Hi, Mom. We had a game this afternoon, but our side lost. What do you want at the store?
4: More sugar, son. Here's the list. These are the people I want you to turn in, and here's the family pocketbook. I need these things in a hurry, too.
8: Okay, Mom. I'll take my bike.
14: Hi, Mom. Say, will you let me trade work tonight? I was supposed to do the dishes, but Jane's father is going to show the movies of their trip. May I get supper?
4: Well, I think so. Tonight's the family Boon meeting, you know. I wouldn't want you to be late. You sure you'll be back in time?
14: Well, Janie said they were going to have the movies right after supper. I'll be home by 8.
4: Well, that's all right then, Heineke. Suppose you set the table and I'll start making the salad.
14: I'll dive right in.
4: Where's the liquor?
11: Okay. Come to order over there. All right. Now the chief... Shut up. The chief thing to talk over is... It's our vacation.
8: Right, Chief.
11: But perhaps, Mother, perhaps there are some small things first.
4: Well, they're small, but they're hard. And John, I know it's hard to be neat, but tonight in the living room, I stumbled over the stiff fingers of a catcher's mitt.
11: Oh, God.
4: Oh. And I had to take Patty's period back to school before she'd study them, and I could sit down in the big electric chair.
8: Oh, Mom.
4: Well, maybe we could be more careful where we put things.
11: Yes, I think they ought to. Okay, now, John, yes. Anything you want to bring up?
8: Just my dinner, Dad.
11: Gee, cute kid.
15: He's neat, isn't he?
11: Yeah.
15: I'd like to bring up our vacation, Dad. Gee, you should have seen those pictures tonight.
8: Oh, yeah. Oh.
15: They were in color and everything.
11: Did it have the dentist in it?
15: Yes.
11: I love those.
8: Yes,
11: a Cary Grant mask.
8: Yeah,
11: I love that one. That's the same trip I went on.
4: And the nun with the mole.
11: Yes, I know. Dad. That mole is so small you wouldn't expect.
4: He lives under the yard.
11: Yes.
15: Come on, Dad.
11: All right, let's see. Back to the meeting here. Yes, well, last time we decided that one of you should go to camp.
4: And he never came back.
11: And that the other one would go on a trip with us.
15: Oh, no. Well, gee, let John go to camp this summer. I went last year, and then the rest of us could all take a trip together.
11: Those pictures sure must have been wonderful.
15: They sure were, Dad.
11: That mole. I thought you wanted to go to camp.
15: I've been camping all morning.
11: What do you say, John?
8: Well, gosh, Dad,
14: I'd say I don't know.
15: Ask Yoko.
14: Couldn't I do both?
11: Well, now the family budget says camp for just one of you. Now, it wouldn't be fair for one person to do both, would it?
14: Well, I'm a schizophrenic.
15: Yeah, and I'm a bisexual.
8: I'm bored.
11: Well, now, let's wait until tomorrow and see if that decision is sticks,
15: like the
11: shall
15: catcher
11: we?
15: Mitt. Oh, John, cut
11: then
15: it out.
11: We can plan some more.
12: Well, you see that John and Patty are already full-fledged citizens in their family. They have a regular share in the family's work. They help to make the family's plans. Well, kids, so long now. Hope you had a good time with a Whispering Squash again today. Remember, bye for now, because you may not have a chance to buy for tomorrow.
15: So long.
12: So long.
15: Squash!

0: If you would go to the land of make-believe and ride down the curving little road called Pixie Dust Place, you would come to a little house of a little family of dewdrops. Their last name was Bluebell. This family lived with the city of, and in the city of, Diffleville. The Bluebells lived in a little greenhouse shaped like a cucumber with yellow shutters.
1: Mr. and Mrs. Bluebell and their 121 children were going on a picnic. It looked very funny seeing the children scurry around trying to get ready. Soon they marched out and climbed on their Phanarmadoo. Everyone in Diffleville had a Phanarmadoo. He is their means of transportation. The Phanarmadoo is a dragon-like creature with little red pointed seats all down his back. Mr. and Mrs. Bluebell pulled on his reins and off they went on the picnic.
2: Did you notice that pickup, dear?
0: Asked a Mr. Bluebell.
3: Yes, and I think those celery leaves are giving better mileage, too,
1: answered Mrs. Bluebell.
0: Soon, they were at the picnic ground. They tied the Phanarmadoo to a tree and unloaded the picnic basket.
2: Hey, Mom, over behind those two oak trees looks like a good place,
1: suggested Mickey, the oldest child. In a few minutes, the whole family was munching away.
0: Meanwhile, their Phanarmadoo was pulling at the ropes that tied him to the tree. He pulled and pulled and finally got away.
1: When the Bluebells were ready to leave, they found the Phanarmadoo gone.
4: The Phanarmadoo's gone!
1: All 121 children sat down and cried.
5: They had to walk home, and when they got there, they all had blisters on their feet. I had to soak them in pots of hot water. It would probably take Mrs. Bluebell at least 2 days to wash all the pots.
1: Now, wherever they went, they would have to walk. And whenever they walked, they would get blisters.
3: Gee whiz, Mom. Why don't we get a used Phanarmadoo from Honest Joe's used Phanarmadoo lot?
0: Suggested Anne.
6: No, thank you. His prices are way too high for me,
1: answered Mrs. Bluebell.
0: But one day, they heard a rumbling outside. Their Phanarmadoo had come home, only he had a broken leg. Quickly, Mrs. Bluebell ran into the house and got her first aid kit. Then she bandaged up his leg.
7: But Mom? Do you think it will be okay?
1: Asked Betty.
6: I hope so, but I can't be sure,
0: replied Mrs. Bluebell.
1: About a week from then, Billy was playing outside with his new toothpick rocking horse when a big foot came and crushed it. It was their Phanarmadoo. His leg was all right now. Billy didn't know whether to cry or laugh, but he finally decided to laugh because he'd rather be rid of those blisters than to have a rocking horse.
0: From then on, the Bluebells always took along an extra basket when they went on a picnic and let the Phanarmadoo eat with them.
8: Let's eat.
9: Nice story.
0: Phanarmadoo liberation.
9: That story was by, I guess, a 10-year-old girl. A5, fifth grade.
10: Where did you get that?
9: Out of a book called Let's Eat or something like that. Let's Read, a book of children's writing. It was printed from high school kids. Junior.
10: See, that's wonderful.
9: Isn't that nice? They do that in the schools, you know. They give the kids a voice. Give me a pen. That's the name of the book.
10: Here.
9: Give me a pen. Thank you very much.
10: You're welcome.
0: That's a significant act, giving people a pen, you know. Think of the fact that by writing with a pen, words, just symbols, you could roll that up into an envelope and send it to someone 3,000 miles away, and they could get an emotional reaction off of that.
10: Yeah, but you have to open it with a sword.
0: Yeah, like they did in Germany. They used to...
11: And lead inside. Look at this, Hans!
12: Look, the scar! Look at the scar on this envelope.
13: Many Japanese during the war would open letters and then kill themselves with the same instrument.
0: At the same time?
13: Uh-huh. Yeah. The famous Japanese writer did that. Receiving bad news, yes. Mm.
0: Well, all news to the Japanese in the Second World War, since, of course, being Zen, they knew how it was going to turn out, was bad.
13: Yeah, Tora. Also because none of them were making their own movies. Most of the movies they were watching were American propaganda films because the Japanese film industry was not highly developed at that time. So it was depressing to be in Japan during the war.
0: You were losing and you looked like a monkey.
13: Yes.
0: Both. It's okay to look
13: not
0: like a monkey.
13: Personally.
0: No, not you personally. Not since you've changed.
13: I know.
0: Yeah, but you to be...
13: Had my eyes done.
0: As they said.
13: And my nose
9: and your
13: lobbed.
9: Receded.
13: Yes, I did.
9: Yeah.
13: Right? And
10: Didn't they do something to your collarbone there?
13: They
10: you
13: did
10: broke
13: indeed.
10: It. That's right.
13: Well, they broke it for me. They break both of them first before they put them
0: back
13: together.
0: When you're in the Army, they do it all for you.
13: Yes, indeed.
0: Well, I know a whole regiment of Japanese in Okinawa in 44 had them their faces changed so they all looked like red buttons. That's right. That's right. And they all played in Sayonara the 4 years later when the movie was made.
13: The Five Pennies Brigade.
0: That's right. The Five Pennies Brigade.
13: Yes, I knew all those guys, too. Did you know every one of them?
0: I knew every one of them except the guy that carried the bagpipes because he was
13: first
0: to go.
10: Well, I don't
0: know.
13: That's what they called the bagpipes, nobbies.
10: I've heard of the red Chinese, but I never heard of the red Japanese.
0: Oh, yes, man. All those Japanese read there on the beach.
13: Uh-huh.
9: They would lie out on the beach and read.
10: Children's
9: stories.
13: Yeah. They would read the World Domination Weekly, a Buddhist publication which was sent to them while they were there in camp.
10: Yeah, the one with pictures of UFOs in it, right?
13: Yes, indeed.
0: Yeah.
13: Excuse me.
0: Yeah, sure.
9: Don't look at me.
13: I don't look at you, Joel. I not expect you to improvise forever.
0: Vietnam no Enola Gay. Vietnam no Enola Gay. They'd sit there and chant and get red, particularly when they got hit. They would say hit. That's the flash that comes.
13: The poor old Japanese, you know.
0: Oh.
13: They were bombing Shanghai. Now, I watched on Channel 28, the educational station. I watched a story about how the Japanese brutally bombed Shanghai.
0: On your TV, they bombed it.
13: Yes. Yes.
9: Did it bomb on TV?
13: Yeah, and then we bombed the Japanese, and the Germans bombed brutally the British, who bombed brutally the Germans.
0: Brahms
13: was bombed all the time.
10: Well, Brahms was bronzed and placed in the
0: dropped
10: square.
0: Big bronze statues of Brahms dropped on Bremerhaven, right? And when they hit the ground, they exploded into the Fourth Symphony, which
9: became Brahmas,
0: all the pagans.
9: Of course,
13: drove people crazy. They were all into Mozart.
10: Yeah, they had a big barbecue.
13: Mm-hmm. Yeah.
0: The BBQ. I was looking through the paper for houses up in Channel City, you know.
13: Yes.
0: I've been looking for a small knurled oak mansion up there.
13: Mm-hmm.
0: Nothing over three rooms. And I was offered a place out in Tractville. You've been out to Tractville?
13: Yes.
9: Tractville.
13: I grew up in
0: all tracks lead to Tractville.
13: Mm-hmm.
0: Yeah.
9: The tracks go through Tractville.
13: Well, you don't even have to walk because you can just hitch a ride now on the tracks.
0: That's right.
13: Down the center of the streets.
0: Down the main arm of the city.
13: Take you right in your front door.
0: Surely will.
13: If you've got one of those electric eyes.
0: It was named after Aloysius de Tracville, the man who came over here from France, right, and wrote...
13: Aloysius de Tracville.
0: Yes, of course. He wrote Democracy in Action.
13: Ramblings in the Intractable Wilderness.
0: Yes.
9: Another great book of his.
0: Yes, and now the tracks have come, or after the tracks are there, right? Well, there are 16 tracks in Tractville outside of Channel
13: there
0: City
13: are.
0: Now. Well, there used to be 8, but now the people there find that they need another 8 tracks to truly express the complexity of their existence.
13: Indeed.
0: Mm-hmm. And in word.
13: There are two channels in Channel City. There's the Beaner channel and the Bozo channel.
4: The advantage to this is you never are on the wrong side of the river, you know? Because if you're on the wrong side of the river, then you're on the wrong side of the tracks. Because they always put the tracks by the river.
14: In this case, they put it by the great invention of the lighter-than-air steam railroad, which goes through the Beaner section. It is required by our law that when the train comes to our border, at the corner, what is that, Gorge and Clutter, Pedro?
4: The corner of Gorge and Clutter,
14: right
4: just
14: there.
4: By the old used bookstore.
14: But right by Bellio Brothers, too, around the street.
4: It's around
15: the
4: same place.
15: Burn out color television store.
14: That's the one. Don't burn out your color television. Come see us before they open us again tonight. That's what it says. You don't read the same language, I do, Pedro. But when the train comes to the border there, then we put the balloons on it and lift it over the Beaner section because of ecology.
4: It's so quiet that way. It floats over the top. We do that. We want to do that with cars, you know. Next year, we want to do all the cars. We're going to stop them on Gorge Street, and then we're going to attach the big balloons, and we're going to float them. It's going to be over the ocean, and the balloons are going to have lights on them. So they're going to float out over the ocean, and then they go right back down on the big road.
15: How much is that going to cost
4: me? That's going to cost you personally nothing. You're on relief.
14: Sure.
13: It will be a relief to you, in fact,
15: that's
13: to watch
15: great
13: it.
15: It's a relief, man.
13: It'll be something to do.
0: And you know it will.
4: You can watch the
0: balloons
4: floating.
0: We just sit there.
13: My friend Hilario Gomez, he thought that he would go out and shoot BBs at the balloons, you know, but I said that would cause untold damage and heartbreak.
4: No, that would be terrible.
13: To hundreds
4: to
13: of people, you know, you might
4: about.
13: Smash the oil derricks. Then
4: that's
13: what would
4: right.
13: happen?
4: Gas War Island is out there, and you got to float above Gas War Island because they got these big, tall derricks.
13: Yeah.
4: John Derrick was one of them. They're doing a movie.
13: He was so beautiful, man.
14: He had such beautiful shoulders, man.
9: What is it? Is that what you remember about John Derrick?
13: John Derrick, he was
9: shoulders?
13: No, I'm thinking of John Saxon. I can't remember. There were all those Johns in the 50s.
9: We played with them in all those
14: movies.
9: Johns
14: I met in the 50s, too, I know. You know.
13: Right.
14: Those were the days.
13: My friend Hilario Gomez. Boy, there's some stories to be told about him. Does anyone know any stories about Hilario Gomez?
14: Hilario was the guy that told me the story about the old guy that used to live down in Duckburg. Remember Gramps?
13: You mean the one that talked like that?
14: That old guy there, the philosopher.
13: I remember him, sure.
14: Yeah, well,
13: couldn't understand a word he said.
14: Well, I think
13: what a beautiful daughter.
14: I think I'm going to tune my teeth into him right now.
13: You mean there's a broadcast coming in now?
14: Yes, right over my right molar.
13: My friend Hilario Gomez has these amazing teeth.
14: Oh.

0: remember, boys, people are more easily led than commanded.
1: John? Oh, you're dead now!
0: Just a minute. What is it, Mother?
1: Well, I think the cat died out here on the stoop.
0: What?
1: On the stoop.
0: What did she call me?
2: She says the cat's dead, Grandpa.
0: Oh, yeah, sure. Thanks. Okay, Willa, hold on. I'll be there in a few days.
1: Hold on to what?
0: I've trained her to be patient, but the cat's in no moods to go nowhere. Now, where was I?
3: You're right over there, Uncle Judd, by the lamp.
0: Oh, yeah. Can you just turn my chair around so the light ain't in my eyes?
3: Sure, Gramps. How's that? That better now?
0: Fine.
3: Good.
0: Now,
3: how come you're on one side of the room and your sound effects on the... I don't understand that. Go ahead, Gramps.
0: Well, the batteries are weak on the chair. Well, what was I talking about?
2: You're talking about people and sheep.
0: Right. Good lad. Now, remember, boys, before language was invented, nobody ever complained.
3: Uh-huh.
0: But today, you can always blame it on the union. For instance, I bought a pair of new tires for the water buggy from Dan Winston over 6 years ago. Do you think his lifetime guarantee included nail holes? Not on your lifetime. Those tires were made out of wood. The union did it, so I went right to the top, to the president. I'm Judd, I said, in ideas and research, and Mr. President, I said,

0: off disease and folks will think you got money in your pocket instead of nuts.
1: Nuts, Uncle Judd.
0: You're probably too young. But do you remember Bud Applebox, the stonecutter down at the quarry?
2: No.
1: No.
0: I don't think I do either. Oh, yeah, I do. I do. He suffered from wryneck. That's what it was. A terrible ailment. Worst case I ever saw. Torticollis. That's a medicinal term for it. Bud's head was permanently turned to the right. He had to part his hair on the left for 13 years. He could not look a man straight in the face. Always looking at you, kind of over one shoulder. Made you feel like you'd done something wrong. And you know, it's a psychometric disease. It come on him, cause he'd always harbored a desire to steal. And he couldn't steal from the quarry. The stones was too big.
2: But didn't they have a rash of thefts down there anyway?
0: Yes, and they had a outbreak of spasmodic lung disease, too. But I was assigned to the case. I was with the Deuxième Bureau in those days, the FIB.
1: Uncle, don't you mean the FBI?
0: No. The FIB, we made up lies about everybody. Crime was scarce in those days, and folks was depressed. Anyways, I was stationed in the South because I was addicted to Coca-Cola then. Lived in a nipple-pink stucco house next to a girl named Sheila. The Hoove, he ran Interbrain from a townhouse in Washington. He'd bark down a command, we'd jump, go out and get all the dope, put it in a box, send it off to him. He was the head of the bureau. Then we'd cut all the records into strips, burn it in a wastebasket, and hire a black to throw the stuff into the river. We knew how to cover our tracks pretty good in those days.
3: I'll get it, Grandpa.
0: What?
3: Hello? Fine. Thanks.
0: Well, who was it?
3: Just that lady calling to give me the correct time.
0: Well, did she leave a number?
3: Yes. 5.
4: Gee whiz.
0: Oh, that reminds me. Whiz. Yeah. Mind if I use my phone?
4: No, go ahead, Uncle Judd.
0: Well, give me a push over that way, will you? My batteries are dead now.
4: Hey, thanks. Well, Ted?
5: What you doing?
4: Ted, mm-hmm. What do you suppose he's doing out there in the hall, Ted?
3: Well, he said he wanted to use the phone. I'll go take a look. Oh, Jesus Christ.
4: What's he doing?
3: He's cracking nuts with it.
4: What?
3: He's cracking nuts with the phone.
6: Shh, he's coming back. Hal's bells almost broke my thumb off, but I found it, by God. I found one at last. Look at this here.
2: That's a bunch of walnut shells, Gramps.
6: Walnut shells from one walnut, that's right. I cracked it and there was nothing in it. Nothing in it at all. No walnut, no worm, nothing.
4: I got a whiz, Gramps.
6: By dad, if I was small like I once was, I could have clumb inside and called myself king of the universe. Now, if I can just get these pieces together.
2: Well, look, Gramps, Ned and I better be going. We've got a life-saving class this afternoon.
4: Yeah, and it's my turn to be the victim.
0: Okay, boys. Ask Mother to defuse the gate and chain up the dogs. I'll see you tomorrow.
7: Good night, Grandpa.
4: Well, good night, Grandpa.
7: Et cetera.
0: Oh, those boys. God, I love fags.

0: get a lube job from Edgar Allan Poe.
1: Hello, mystery. I'm back.
2: Oh, Doc, you're back. Turn around. Oh, it is you. Oh, my gosh, Doc, I was so worried.
1: There, there, baby. You know the doc's always just at the top of the stair.
2: Oh, Doc, you hound. But really, what happened to the ring? And Miss Flute? Oh, gee, I forgot. Lieutenant Bradshaw called to say look out for
1: it. I know all about it, baby. You see, I got on top of Miss Flute long before Bradshaw stuck his cold nose into it.
2: Oh, Doc, you'd pee on a stump.
3: The transcribed adventures of Dr. Carlo Dog, M.D. Yes, he won't be back until next week, but when he does, criminals beware.
1: I'd like mine rare.
3: Dr. Carlo Dog, M.D. Snipper at the heels of...

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1: 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First, Tokyo, 38 degree. Hokkaido, 36 degree. Channel City, 34 degree. And a tri-city area combined, 104. 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
4: 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So Hideo, buy me this restaurant. Come, eat here. 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
6: We also favorite of old and young Dan Wong! Mm. Become the Rotonoto from the Atomic Butler. Don't forget Harry Ames, official Caucasian player for his terrific Lieutenant Bradshaw of Intelligent Military Motor Police. The same backup cast, all support. Of course, Hideo Gampa.
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7: We left last week. Where we found it after fortunate encounter with radio prison. Now out, Young Guy holds on to Mickey for exposition.
8: Oh, Young Guy. Oh gosh, you back. Worried feeling.
2: Now, baby, don't be crying. Now I'm out, I wishing I had a drink. Where Rotonoto?
5: Oh, yeah, boss! Oh, have a special motor fluid gimlet. Oh, see, what happened to a prisoner today?
2: Lieutenant Bradshaw of Motor Official Cop sniffing up our little secret, I think.
5: Oh,
8: young guy, like a little tears, my terrific feelings for it, like little flowers.
2: Yeah, yes.
5: What is it we are about to be doing? Oh, we take motorcycle? Oh, we take a autumn bus? Oh, we step in a speedy cruiser boat? Or do we have a timer to take a faster train?
2: Ah, don't be torturing me!
5: Oh!
2: You'll see. In a radio prison, they wash the brain of this unfortunate. Hanging up in strong seagull wind. Now to dry. But the maiden, upon taking it into her warm kitchen, finds the owner
9: not there.
5: What?
8: What?
9: Yes, a terrible decision-making factor absent from brain.
8: Oh, no. Ear more percussions are many all terrible. Which a motor are we about to be riding in?
9: Not the to be torturing me.
5: Oh, you see, honey, this water. Oh, who is possible?
6: Aha! This is putting every little piece of the puzzle in now.
5: Oh.
6: It was you, young guy, who is snooping in official business. Did the trick of radio prison. It is so funny now. Do you see?
5: What?
4: What?
6: Now I know where the dream monsters come. What is Glutomoto, the horror of Tokyo, beside total fiendish quality of your brain? They all you. Glutomoto domed everything. This is not bad enough. Yes, there is also Gorgonzola, cheese monster.
9: Being easy, man.
2: Let's be keeping cool. How am I to be atom monsters, Lieutenant Bradshaw? When... Just keep me steer for one moment. You name Bradshaw. What Brad stand up for?
1: Brad? Bernard.
9: Gosh, you are George Bernard Shaw. Famous author and a smart guy.
1: Too bad. No more time for exciting literary revelation.
5: So be listening next week for explanation on... Young Guy! Murder Detective!

0: Hello, everybody. Well, the four palpitating pastors are here again, and hey, what do you know? The radio is working.
1: Yes, Reverend.
0: Brother Steiger, Brother Ray.
2: Hello, brother.
0: I'm Brother Leroy, and Brother Pat.
3: How do you do, friends?
0: Got a word or two.
3: Yes, for you, friends.
0: He'd like to say.
3: I'd like to say this to you, friends, and put this warning deep in your souls. The good book says that the TV set is my shepherd.
4: Yes, mistress.
3: My spiritual growth shall want. It maketh me to sit down and do nothing for his name's sake, because it requireth all my spare time.
5: Oh, God, yes.
3: It keepeth me from my duty as a Christian, because it presenteth so many good shows that I must see. It restoreth my knowledge of the things of the world, and keepeth me from the study of God's word. It leadeth me in the paths of failing to attend the evening worship services, and doing nothing for the kingdom of God.
5: Nobody's here tonight, brother.
3: Yea, though I live to be 100, I shall keep on viewing my TV as long as it will work.
5: Yes?
3: For it is my closest companion. Its sound and its pictures. They comfort me, friends. They do comfort me.
5: Like a second heart, Pastor.
3: It presenteth entertainment before me and keepeth me from doing important things with my family. It fills my head with ideas which differ from those set forth in the Word of God. Surely, no good thing will come of my life.
5: Aye, surely.
3: Because my TV offereth me no time to do the will of God.
4: No, mistress.
3: Thus, I will dwell in the place of the devil and his angels forever.
6: Our capital, which art in the west, amortized be thy investments.
7: Pastor Steiger.
6: 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For thine is half the world, the power and riches, for the last 200 years. Mammon.
0: Dear friends, the family is in the living room, with the wife in the kitchen, making spaghetti. Husband's favorite dish. Husband knocks at door. Wife admits him in affectionately.
8: Come in, honey.
0: Goes to kitchen. Husband stands about. Instead of going immediately to his chair, dear friends, his chair. Doesn't enter kitchen to see what's cooking.
5: What's a cooking?
0: Finally asks if he may use the bathroom.
5: May I use the whiz room?
0: Reactions of the family are gradual and mixed. Wife tries to get husband to reveal in private whatever is bothering him.
5: Oh, let them go, my groin.
0: None. Mother tends to think he is ill. Class is over, dear friends.
5: Oh, I'm glad I'm a Presbyterian.
0: All Presbyterians I know, friend, are pressed for time.
5: Where can I get this suit pressed?

0: It begins with splitting apart. The rush of darkness upward as the ridgepole snaps. The weight of my mountains on my back. The bone breaking. The roof broken in. It is the solstice, the shortest day, the rain increasing, stiff neck. What's important? The splitting apart. The fact that going anywhere does not further. That a change is coming out of this constant opposition. That the phones have been ringing all morning and the splitting apart reaches its end, spends itself. Within the dry fruit, the seed is splitting apart, and a root twists down into the earth.
1: It had been night. It had been dark night. Silver birds had flown through the night. Their wingtips had brushed me. Their wingtips had brushed my face. Now it was dawn. Now I knew it was dawn. It was dawn. It was dawning. It was getting darker. It was getting darker. It was getting darker. Where it was night. It was getting darker where it was night. I knew it was dawning. I was sitting on the diesel engine. My back was warm from the diesel engine. My back was warm from the locomotive. I was the keeper of the locomotive. It was dawn. It was dawning. I was yawning. It was an all-night job. It was an all-night job in the train yards. It was by the highway. It was over by the highway. It was over by the Highway 99. It was underneath the sign that said Highway 99. It was underneath the Highway 99 sign. The sun came up. The sun was coming up. It was getting higher in the sky. The sky was turning golden. It was the golden sky. It was the pearl sky. It was our Father the Sun. It was our Father the Sun. It was the golden sky. It was the pearl sky. Now those birds, they flew through the dawn. It was like fish leaping in the high country. It was like trout going about their business in the morning. It was like rainbow trout leaping in the morning. It was rainbow trout leaping through the dawn. It was the scales of our brother the fish. He came leaping through the dawn. He had come back to us safe. He had been away from us. He had come back to us. He had come back to us to make us happy. It was happy. It was like birds flying in the dawn. I was sitting on the locomotive. I had my feet and my boots hooked in the guardrail. I was a young man that morning. I have been a young man ever since. I was taking the locomotive to its shed. It had been night. It had been a short run. It had been a short run from Kalinga. It had been a short run from Chowchilla. It had been a short run from Tulare. It had been a short run from Dinuba. It was making me happy. I have been remembering it ever since. I have been trying to say it ever since. Now I have said it again. Now I am finished.
2: Yes, I've just returned from Mars, back from the Lake of Stars. I've talked with Flash Gordon and Mr. Buck Rogers, too.
3: Okay.
2: The people are nice, but the nights are like ice. What in the world can a poor honky do? Better leave here on the run. Freezing out on Mars is no bundle of fun. I went down to the furnace room for to cop me a friend. There was writing on the wall, but the letters were too small. How can you send yourself a letter from Mars? Hurry down to the aeroport. Time out on Mars is getting frosty and short. I met this Martian chickie standing in the earthbound line. I cast her a glance, taking a chance. She thought this earthy was as fine as wine. So I'm going back to Mars, pop it in the Valley of Stars. I'm living with Flash Gordon and Susie Sexbot, too. Now, I don't want to gloat. She bought me a coat. It's cold out there. What could this poor honky do? Doodly, doodly, doodly, do.
0: Today we turned back the clocks and the time was right again. The approaching sun or darkness of winter. The light on the paths, like men who wear no shoes, swift and silent, keeping inside the time. Perspective, self-taught.
4: It approached the Red Planet on November the 12th.
0: The pictures received showed quite clearly the surface of the planet obscured by an astronomical dust storm. A curious dust storm, obscuring the face of the planet. Meanwhile, on Earth, fires broke out, and on television, transmission was interrupted erratically on all 9 channels. Later that night, Saturday night, the morning of the 13th, we saw pictures of Martians for the first time on Earth, their faces obscured by dust storms. 2 Soviet spacecraft, undaunted by the publicity, shining, smooth-skinned robots intent upon their course, also approached their goal. And in an unprecedented scientific gesture of goodwill, the hotline between the Red Nation and the Red, White, and Blue Nation was opened, not for messages of war, but for weather reports.
3: Continued cold and dusty, except occasional hot spots.
0: Hot spots, 53 degrees below zero. Circular spots, 200 miles wide. Underground volcanoes, obviously. They only look like mountains, round mountains, in the pictures we've received. The pictures a computer retouches in Pasadena. So the robots talk to the robots over the red hot line as we approach, in the name of all mankind, the red planet, the home of the god of war. It's funny, you know, in Russian the word red means beautiful, and in Russian the word peace means the world. Beautiful peace means the red world. Perhaps this is significant to the machines. It means nothing to me. All I know is I'm waiting for the dust storms to subside. I'm waiting for the spaceships to land. And it's so lonely here on Spaceship Earth. It's so lonely. It's so lonely here on Spaceship Mars.

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3: 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And this is Kurt Erickson. I'll be spinning the bits for you for the next hour. And it is Mother's Day 2018, so all you mothers out there, thanks very much for what you do. And if you'd like to get into the chat and make some requests for mothers-type songs, please go to dishnuts.net. That's www.dishnuts.net. And you can check out several ways to join the chat from there, including just using your browser. You don't even need an IRC client. Also, if you like what you hear, you can make a donation to the server fees that we have to pay to keep this station running, and we'd very much appreciate that. And we're going to start out with a request from my mother. She wanted to hear some Willie Nelson. She really likes his voice, and this is a classic of his called Always On My Mind.

And a beautiful, beautiful song for my mother, who turned 101 years old last month. Glad she's still with us. Beach Barb wanted a comparison. It's the song Mama Said, and it's the original by the Shirelles, and then the cover that was done by Dusty Springfield. So let's hear the Shirelles first, and then Dusty.

0: And Guapo wanted to hear, "Hey Leroy, your mom is calling you," by Jimmy Castor Bunch.
1: I remember my first love affair. Somehow or another, the whole darn thing went wrong. But my mama had some great advice, so I thought I'd put it in the words of this song. I can still hear her saying, "Boy,
2: boy, boy,
1: oh, I see you sitting out there all alone, crying your eyes out, 'cause the woman that you love is gone.

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So let's see if we can find out, see if we can find a version that's actually the song that the man wanted to hear. Well, let's try this one, Guapo.

0: And I'm seeing video, but I'm not hearing any music. 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
1: Hey, Leroy!
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This is called Mother-in-Law, for those of you who don't particularly like your mother.

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All right. 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This one is simply called Mother, and it was originally written by John Lennon.

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Wow, that was interesting. 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This is some Earth, Wind, and Fire, and it's called Mom.

Okay, and let's end up our tribute to motherhood with a song from The Band. And here's Tell Me, Mama.

Well, that's it for the show tonight, folks. Hope you enjoyed yourselves. I certainly enjoyed playing music for you. Thanks for being in the chat. Thanks for all your great requests. Until next week, be well, have a great time, happy trails. 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
2: Who am I?
3: The correct Naval Observatory time is 10 a.m. This time was brought to you by America's largest daylight savings, reminding you that no minute is entirely free.
4: How do you know you can't write? Have you ever tried? Have you ever attempted even the least bit of training under competent guidance? Or are you have been sitting back? Our ad is so easy to be. Waiting for day to come some when you will waken then.
5: What is that?
4: All to the discovery sudden, I are a writer. If the latter course is the one of your choosing, you most never will law clerks be, probably. Doctors must interns be. We all know that in our times, chicken eggs does come before chicken.
5: Look at this E. Look, see.
4: It is seldom that anyone comes writer until he writing for some authors and writers spring out of newspaper decisions.
6: That's a splud.
4: Famous Writers School. We have prepared a unique writing aptitude test. This are telling you whether you are possessing fundamental necessaries quality to successful writing. Acute observation, instinct, dramatic, creative. Observation, you'll enjoy taking this test. The coupon will bring with it, without obligation, Newspaper Institute of America, 7076 Broadway in New York. Why aren't you not then writing?
7: No.
8: Hello up there and good evening, dear friends. Ladies and gentlemen, bozos and bozoettes, and to all the newcomers tonight, welcome to a fireside chat for May 8th, 2025. My name is DJ Tweeny, a.k.a. Kurt Erickson from Austin, Texas, and I'll be spinning the bits for you for the next couple of hours. This evening, the circus is in town. We're going to hear Fire Sign's 1980 studio release, Fighting Clowns, along with a few cuts from their live version collection, The Fighting Clowns of Hollywood. Then in the second hour, Cat has a new collage for us. He calls it Bloopers. All right, here's what Fire Sign has to say about Fighting Clowns. It's the start of the Reagan-era 80s, and the 101st Fighting Clown Battalion Brigade wants you. This album combines Firesign's Full Frontal Live 8 Shoes vaudeville-style song and review show with additional in-studio improvisations captured just as the sappy 70s gave way to the belligerent and self-satisfied empty 80s. Semper humorous, indeed. Ladies and gentlemen, Fighting Clowns.
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10: Great balls of
9: come
10: fire.
9: Come on, hurry up, get in, boys. Chair for Mr. Smith. Hey, boys, come over here, quick, come on.
11: Me?
9: Get inside, the show's about to start.
10: Oh, no, we're broke.
11: Yeah, the inflation, you know, it's
12: terrible. How much does it cost?
9: Don't worry, boys, you're paid for it already. Hurry up, get inside.
10: Oh, okay.
9: Two more chairs for two more Smiths. This way for the recruiting show. Step up for the recruiting show.
13: Ladies and gentlemen, the center stage canteen is happy to present the Fighting Clowns.

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You're ready to sacrifice everything for the cause because... Are you really? You're all smiling now, but will you be smiling, say, 6 months from now? Are you really

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0: TV screen, Rooski Pow, eh? 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You, young lady, how'd you like to try to stop that Soviet soldier before he stops you, eh? Just say Rooski Pow and let's see if you can get him.
1: Rooski Pow!
0: Uh-oh, he's still heading towards the club. Try again.

0: Listen up, you gobs. I was just looking out the hotel window, and you know that big news sign that goes around that funny-looking building?
1: Yeah.
0: Well, it just announced that the entire fleet is being shipped out in an hour.
1: Oh, no.
0: So can the music, Happy.
2: Okie dokes.
0: Let's get into our dress whites, gobs, because I don't know about you guys, but as for me...
1: What?
0: Hit it, Happy.
2: Got it.
0: I gotta get a gal, a special kind of gal, a gal who's got a house and a butler and a phone,
3: yeah.
0: A special kind of girl with three kids she calls her own, waiting for a call from me because she's got an hour free. I gotta get a gal, a super kind of gal, a super duper gal, a super duplex kind of pal. I gotta find a pearl, a very special kind of girl who's married.
4: That sounds like the perfect kind of gal, and gosh, I hope you find her.
0: Thanks.
4: Just not in my house. Yeah. Oh, you know, but I always wanted a special kind of gal.
5: Well, what kind of special kind of gal is that, Happy?

0: gal with staples across her tummy.
1: What is he talking about?
2: It's me.
0: I know we'll always.
2: Yeah?
0: That she's a gal who always.
2: What?
0: A little pal who always. Now you'll get it. Do it my way.
3: Yeah, I get the picture now, Happy. That's the kind of gal you can fold right up and just put right there in your front pocket, huh?
4: Yeah, that's what I had in mind. Yeah. But what about you, Happy?
3: Oh, what about me?

0: together.
1: Happy, you're just sitting over there nude, noodling at the piano. What about you?
2: Gee whiz, fellas.
3: Oh, you see, he's just so shy, he don't even hardly ever think about gals.
4: Hey, I always wondered what was inside that egghead of yours, Happy. What do you think about?
2: You mean when I go back to the ship at night?
5: Yeah.
2: And lock the door?
5: Yeah.
2: And crawl into bed?
5: Oh, yeah.
2: What do I think about?
5: Yeah.
2: I think about nuclear war.
5: Nuclear war!

0: Hey, fellas, how do you like the show?
1: Well, it's free.
2: Yeah, kind of scary, though.
1: Yeah, and a little hard to follow.
2: Yeah, isn't there somebody we could follow?
0: Oh, sit in it, boys. That's what's coming up next.
1: Oh, great.
3: Highly polished eight shoes. They're going to kick it off with their salutorama to the well heel. Let's take it away, boys.

0: Look at the stars, man. Wow, the stars, there's so many of them.
1: That's hot, man.
0: Really?
2: For sure. Whatever.
1: Oh, wow. Wow, yeah.
3: Hey, guy. How's the divorce?
2: Oh, great. We divided our kids between our two lawyers.
0: Oh, wow, you got Solomon and Solomon, huh? Yeah, they divided our kid, too.
1: That's hot.
3: Really? For sure.
2: Whatever. Oh, wow.
4: Okay, watch out, guys. Hot stuff behind you.
0: Move over. Oh,
4: look at this, huh? I ought to be in porno. That's where the money is.
0: Here, smoke this.
4: Oh, no.
0: I'll hold it. Your hands are
4: right. Grass is for hippies.
1: Hey, me and the girlfriend, we really got to move to a bigger house. But the bank wants it down in coke.
0: Oh. Money, man, it's tough. I had to pay my dentist bill with my gold fillings.
1: Go for it.
4: Right. Oh, for sure.
2: Whatever.
1: Wow.
4: Oh, wow.
2: Hey.
1: What?
2: When I put the towel over my face like this, what do I look like?
4: Gary Gilmore.
2: Nope, one of the hostages.
1: Oh, that's heavy.
0: Yeah, who isn't?
4: Yeah, for that's sure.
2: Heavy. Who isn't heavy? Huh?
0: Mm-hmm. No, who isn't a hostage?
2: Oh, wow.
1: Oh, wow. Wow.
4: Sure.
0: Hey.
1: What?
0: Is this a hair? Hair in the hot tub? Oh, gross.
2: Gross out.
4: Gross out, man.
1: No, man, that's... Here, man. That's the Siamese seaweed soap, man.
0: Oh.
4: Hey, long hair is
1: what?
4: Short hair.
1: What?
4: Hair is dead, huh?
1: Yeah, right. Go for it, Baldy.
0: Yeah, really?
4: Yeah, for sure.
2: Whatever.
0: Oh, wow.
2: Wow.
0: Baldy.
2: Hey,
1: wow.
2: Hey, didn't you guys think that maybe this hot tub's too hot?
0: Oh, ask Pam Jurgensen, man. It's her hot tub. Give me that.
1: Where is Pam Jurgensen?
2: Pam, honey.
0: She's around.
4: Hey, look there. Down there in the Siamese seaweed.
2: Oh, wow. Poached.
1: That's hot.

shoes know that you're gonna do it and die it, baby.

0: All right.
1: Okay, the inner soul of the eight shoes.
2: Hi, and fellas. Hey, you like the show?
3: Oh, yeah. It's very sentimental, real sappy.
2: Colorful. Yeah, it is good.
4: But there must be another side to it, huh?
2: Yeah. Oh, sure, there's another side to it. You want to see it? Just
3: you mean,
2: follow
3: you mean there's
2: me.
3: More?
2: Yeah, there's more, and you're in it.
4: Oh, boy.
2: Right this way. Hurry up.

0: Ahmed!
1: What?
0: They didn't see us.
2: Whoa!
3: They killed my goat! Those beasts!
4: Quiet! Here they come again!
5: Get down!
4: Shoot!
6: I will wipe them from the sky, brothers! I'm trying! Camel snot! There's sand in my British, American, made French, Israeli, Belgian burp gun again.
4: Sons of the hills, throw down that neo-imperialist, pro-colonialist, anti-Islamic devil stick. Use this Baryshnikov I arrested from the stiff white fingers of the little dead man beneath the tank.
6: Sodomized donkey meat.
4: What?
6: All those Baryshnikovs are defective.
3: Yeah, maybe so, but they're so beautiful. Yes, and the bullets come with our names engraved on them.
0: Ahmed.
1: What?
0: Is it not true that ever since we sacked the American embassy, we have picked up a lot of Westernist tendencies?
3: But how could we help it? They were lying around everywhere. In the color magazines, on the television, in the icebox.
4: What kind of beer was that?
7: Henry Winkler, Private Reserve.
3: Here they come again!
4: Sit on it!
3: Look out!
0: Ahmed!
4: He's dead.
0: It was the will of God. See, if the bullet had his name on it.

0: stand. Quite a world. Okay, well, if that made you thirsty, there's free double beers for anybody named Bill out there. And we have next on the main stage, Fuds. High-intensity group of today's young men. They're tuning up right now, and we've got a beautiful wrecked sports car up here on the stage. They're worth waiting for, so let's wait for them. Fuds.
1: Hey, will you just rehearse it once?
2: Right, man. Lose.
3: I don't want to rehearse. I want to do it.
1: It sounds like fraud to me. That way, my girl.
3: What?
2: There's asbestos in his beer.
1: Oh, come on.
4: Group.
3: What?
4: What are you guys deaf? I think I'm gonna quit the group.
3: Oh, Smasher, you can't quit the group. Your amp's in my van, man.
4: That's what it sounds like.
1: That's right. Leave him alone. Would you lose?
2: No, no. You can. Hey, do you want to go paint houses in the valley with me? I'm ready to quit.
4: I thought I'd go work for my dad.
5: Oh, great. I'll just rejoin the Doobie Brothers.
3: Hey, Fuds, would you listen up, please? I just rented James Dean's car, the one he died in, and we put it in the drum sets in it, and it looks so clean. So let's go. Come on, let's get on stage.
4: Are we hot?
3: What's the matter?
4: Sausages?
5: With
4: sausages?
3: Wait a minute. That's
2: we
3: good.
2: Have sausages with eyes.
3: Who are we?
6: We are sausages with eyes. Who are we? We are sausages. We are sausages with eyes.
3: That is a lyric, man.
7: Great lyric.
3: Terrific.
7: Now we got two songs.
3: Yeah, hey. Listen, man. We are Fuds. Who else is going to show them, huh, man?
8: We are

0: Where's my goat? Ah, you in the tub. Hmm? Where am I? Is this Afghanistan?
1: No, man. No.
0: Is it Iran?
1: No, man. This is Marin.
0: Marin? Move over.
1: I really like the way you wear your towel on your head.
2: Get your hands off me. I live here, man. Leave me alone. Hey, Dad! I quit the band again. Got any ludes?
1: No, just paint the house, okay?
2: Come on.
3: Everybody out of the hot tub. There's going to be a nuclear war.
1: Oh, did he say it was too hot in the hot tub, man?
0: Oh, I think he said everybody out of the icebox.
1: Oh,
0: Is this beer?
1: Oh, no, that's seaweed shampoo, man.
2: I don't believe this. Did you say nuclear war?
3: You got it.
2: We'll be boiled like sausages with ice.
3: Hey, look, there's no time left. We're going to have to do it the Navy way. Wrap the towels around your head so you won't be blinded by the blast.
1: That's hot. I'm going to be nuked to death, and all I've got on is Pam Jurgensen's extra towel.
3: Hey, don't you dipsticks get it? They're going to take us in a ball. I mean, this is ground zero, heroes. Hey, don't any of you duds want to escape?
1: Escape? Oh, man. If this isn't escape, what is?
0: Really?
1: For sure.
4: Whatever.

0: show, huh?
1: Oh, for sure.
0: Yeah, were y'all convinced?
1: Yeah, sure.
0: I don't know. I'm going to have to see it again before I decide.
2: Yeah.
0: Well, whatever. The bus is over there if you don't want to go.
3: Oh, you mean the bus that isn't going?
0: Yeah.
1: Oh, good. Well, I better not get on then.
0: No, come on. Follow me.
1: Let's go.

0: after 8 long years of James Earl Carter.
1: And after 4 years of Fritz the Cat Mondale.
2: And after 4 more years of that there cat Fritz Mondale.
0: And after 4 years of Edmund G. Brown Jr.
1: And after 4 years of Joseph P. Kennedy III.
3: It'll be time for...

0: We just heard Firesign's 1980 release, Fighting Clowns. Now to get us to the top of the hour, we've got some selections from the live performance compilation called The Fighting Clowns of Hollywood. We'll hear The Phil Donut Show, The Boat People, Battle of the Hollywood Hot Tubs, Bosun Bob, Mr. Liverface, and Ben Bland, Nick Danger in Frame Me Pretty, Part 1.
1: You know, when it comes to this show, I'm nothing. I'll tell you why. It's because this show is really you. Yeah, I'm talking to you, the people who come to this show and ask such wonderful questions of our guests. I like it that way. I like it that way, and I hope you do too. I'd like to meet some of you. Here's a nice young lady. What's your name, dear, and where are you from? Your name first. Where are you from?
2: Los Angeles.

0: Wonderful to come all the way from Los Angeles. And, well, my goodness, here's a young man in the audience. This is unusual for us. Don't have many men in the audience. What's your name, son?
1: My name's Joey Demographico.
0: Where are you from, Joey?
1: Devo Heights, Ohio.
0: That used to be a shopping center, didn't
1: yeah.
0: it? How'd you come to be here today?
1: I just put my thumb up, and here I am.
0: What brings you down to the show?
1: Well, I like the show, and I'd like to be on the show, because I think I was interviewing your guests, and people would like to hear what I'm doing. I'm crossing scorpions and marijuana smoke with a sting.
0: No, it's not a comedy show, Joey.
1: I just don't like to get on, so I'll just...
0: Okay, well, it's good. I'm glad you're here, and if you want to get on television, remember, Joey, I'm nothing. You're everything.
1: Thank you.
0: Okay. So if you could just ask a good question. Thank you. God bless you all. That's beautiful of you. If you can ask a good question of our guest today, we'll be glad to have you on the show. And it goes for everybody, because I'm nothing without this and without you. So let's get on with the show right now. Phil Donut Show, let's talk to our guest. And this guest, I think I'm not too far out when I say that this man is something else and something again. This man, sitting here in this chair, is the volunteer head of the Lesbian Gay Children's Suicide Rape Legal Aid Daycare Prevention Hotline Center. Let me just make this point. I think we can ask you some interesting questions. So let's say hello to Mr. Flute Clamnose or something.
2: No, I'm the gay defrocked priest that wrote the book on ninth baseball.
0: Oh, just a second. You're just throwing me a little bit of a curve here because... No, you don't understand. I mean, I really thought that this was going to be questions about gay... Well, you're gay. All right, perhaps we can start with that. What do you know about gay children? Let's talk about gay children.
2: Well, I spend all my time with adults in dugouts late at night. Crack of the bat... Roar of the crowd.
0: I see what you mean. No, all right. Well, let's pursue that line of questioning, man. I mean, I'm nothing. I guess they don't tell me anything. Anyway, would you want your son to play baseball with this man?
1: I don't have a son. I have a vasectomy. but I understand I can talk with him because I was on the wrestling team in Boys State Prison. And I also my sister plays Midge on Lawyers Hospital.
0: That has nothing to do with this. I'm sorry. No, I'm sorry. That has nothing to do with this at all. Look. All right. Let me just make this one point. Because these people, they do what they do. And who am I to say whether it's right or wrong? And if you have good questions for it, I trust you. I count on you to give us questions. This young man here, I don't think he really is in the spirit of the show.
3: Great.
0: This guy here, fine. We can ask him questions, or maybe not. I think he's a plant myself. I don't think he's real, and I don't even know who this geek is here. Who's this? Who are you?
4: No, sir, I'm the mercenary that sold my two children to the reverend on the radio. I was on a couple of weeks ago. I just wanted to say, hello, little mignon, hello, little dugong, wherever you are.
0: You were on the show already. Oh, what am I? No, you were on the show. Fine, you were on the show already. Look, I don't understand. I seem to have lost control of the show here today. I don't mind. I am nothing, and the show is your show. It's your show. All right, fine. Look, do you like to talk to these people? Do you want to talk to these strange people, that horrible man who sold his children? Fine, if you really want to, fine. I can't take it anymore. I've had it. So I tell you what, it's your show. Fine. You do the show, okay? All right? Oh, fine, okay. And you'll be right back after this.
5: This is ABC, the Alien Bland Casting Clone. Stay there, look out for the boat people. Yes, there's labs galore and guns on shore. As wonderful, warm-hearted boat people try and land jobs at the Newport Beach Marina Club.

0: Sorry, guys, I don't think the kids would understand that joke. That's how my nose got so red, kids. Okay. Well, we're going to have a wonderful time here on the Bosun Bob Show today, and we're going to draw for you as usual. So let's get out our pencil box, shall we? Hey, let's get out our pencil box, our pencil box, our pencil box. Open them up and take them out and lay them on the floor and sit on them. Just kidding, kids. You don't want to sit on them because you might hurt yourself. And if you hurt yourself, then you'd end up having to buy some of those grown-up products we sell to your mommy and daddy later on in the day. So, let's get ready to draw. Oh, hi, Penny Pencil. Gee, you look real sharp and pretty today.
1: I feel just swimming, Bosun Bob.
0: Oh, I'm so glad you do, Penny, because you're so cute. You're going to draw nice first?
1: I sure am.
0: Well, I hope you do, because if you don't, I'm going to run your pretty little head through the pencil sharpener. What shall we draw today, kid? Oh, I know. Joey in Cleveland says we should draw the ship's cat. What do you think of that? Okay, yeah. Let's do it. First, we draw a pear, and we cover it up with hair, then some footsies, and a head. Uh-oh, this cat is dead. That's right, kids. The ship's cat died of scurvy. Oh, you just curl up his little tail like that here and put a little X here for its eyes and put some boils on it. Drop it in the bathtub when your daddy's taking a bath like we do here on the ship. Oh, and boy, we got something exciting for you to do. Put away your pencils, kids, and take out your cereal bowls because Dr. Donald, the dentist, is going to come and see us today, and we're going to learn how to make little sugar babies out of your own little brothers and sisters. Won't that be fun? It will be for you.

0: what can I do for you today that I haven't done already?
1: Gosh, Mr. Liverface, you're a butcher. You're up to your knees in fresh meat all day long. Tell me, what's the best food for my doggie?
0: Oh, feed your dog what all dogs love to eat. Cat! 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There's enough vitamins in one kitty's body to keep a big doggie going day and night. And there's a whole litter of kitties in every can of Mr. Liverface's dead cat dog food.
1: Gosh, I guess that takes care of my doggy Woofy. But what shall I feed my kitty?
0: Dog.
1: Not Woofy.
0: Not Woofy, Fluffhead. But there is a pound of ground, pound hound, in every can of Mr. Liverface's dead dog cat food.
1: I'll take one of each.
0: You are one of each. And one for Granddad. Well, dogs and cats and dogs, your pets will eat them all. I chop them up and stuff them in a can, and I stick them on the grocery wall.
2: Good morning, everybody, and glad to have you with us on the Ben Bland All Day, All Night movie. Certainly is wonderful to be with you again this morning, and a little early in the morning for me to do this every single day. A little sip of my coffee really sets you up, Matt Caffey. Well, glad to have you with us for a fine B-movie again today on the old matinee. And I tell you what, I don't know whether I've let you in on this story before, but about how the B-movies got that name, this seems like it was a long, long time ago. Interesting story. In the silent days, seems these old movies, they were shot in giant studios, you know, the big high ceilings and the rafters up there, very, very high up. And in those days, why, the bees would they come up there and they'd build nests up in the top of those rafters.
3: Ben.
2: And it was because of that. Well, I can tell you more about that story maybe tomorrow or between commercials today. But first of all, I got the information. Oh, yes, this is a very big movie. This movie was nominated for the Academy Award back in 1951. And it's the award for best hat design. Actually, according to our research people, it was best hat design from a hat based on a hat from another medium. And it didn't win, so it doesn't make a lot of difference anyway, but it was right in there. It's a great Nick Danger feature movie. This movie, this is the third or fourth in that series called Frame Me Pretty. And it stars, of course, like always, Houston Bogus as Nick, with Rex Spofford, Patricia Zunt, and Bill Ding. That Bill Ding, what a hell of an actor he used to be. I'll tell you,
3: Ben.
2: His death scenes are among the most immortal scenes.
3: Ben.
2: Well, you'll see him anyway a little later on. Just one more thing to say before we go right on with the movie. That's about the trivia quiz. We do have an interesting question for you today, and that is, who is a very prominent television personality today that was in the movies back in these days, 1951, and he plays the nemesis, shall we say, to Nick Danger in this movie, his mortal enemy, and you spot him, And you just give us a call. The numbers are right up there on the screen. And I want you to enjoy them. And to make sure you enjoy the movie, too. Let's just go right ahead with it. Frame Me Pretty.

0: Welcome to my world. It's that dirty, mean, tough, uncompromising, crazy, low-down, weird kind of world. It's filled with cops and high-speed chases and burning rubber and dames with huge tits. None of it bears much relation to real life, but come on in anyway. Sit down in the rumble seat and let me tell you the story I like to call Frame Me Pretty. It was a rainy night on Exterior Boulevard in Pasadena. One of those day for night kind of nights, if you know what I mean. I was down and out and low down and broke. Using my hand as a windshield wiper wasn't working. I was broker than I'd ever been. Spent my last buck on 6 gallons of ethyl in Hollywood and, looked like she was running out on me. Yep, the little red needle was shuddering around empty. Just like a dame at the end of a long ride. I needed a drink bad. I looked in the glove compartment. Gloves. Still, I could always suck on 2 fingers of this one. Sweet sour mash smell of bourbon and strawberry lipstick cut through my brain like a fresh lawnmower. What a weekend. What a tomato. Anyway, where was I? Exterior Boulevard, Pasadena. This fruity voice on the other end of the phone had offered me easy money for a simple babysitting job. You know, bodyguarding. So I said I'd take it. I'd take anything. Jeez, look at the size of these houses. Here it was, number 108. Talk about rich. These people had an imported Italian marble driveway. Hope I hit the Doberman and not the kitty. I hate rich people. I hate them and their dumb, stupid, rich problems. This place, for instance, looks like a mausoleum or a movie studio. Obviously, only the stiffs inside could tell me which.
1: Good evening, monsieur.
0: This monkey smelled like the powder room at the aircraft factory. What's that perfume you're wearing, sister?
1: Oh, this? It's my favorite. French tub bubble water. And my cigarettes. Egyptian, of course. A Farouqiu. Unfortunately, it's my last. My name is Ricky Rococo.
0: And I spell my name D. Forget it.
1: Danger, is that not correct? It was I who spoke to you on the phone. I'm so glad you found your way here. You know, these hot nights confuse me so. The reek of magnolias that surround the house is enough to drive me mad. Well, Mr. Danger, won't you follow me inside? It's a very big and old house. You must stay very close to me or you might get lost. Here, follow me up this spiral staircase and we will meet my master. By the way, Mr. Danger, you don't happen to have any Egyptian cigarettes on you, do you?
0: No, I keep a couple of them locked in my safe at the bank.
1: What a pity. My boss, my uncle, General Starsucker, absolutely prohibits me from smoking when we're in the aquarium room where we're going. Do you like to raise fish, Mr. Danger? I prefer actually to eat...
0: General Lancelot Starsucker?
1: Don't
0: believe it. I had heard of him. Millionaire, recluse, publisher, the richest and most boring man in L.A. Nothing ever happened to this guy. I don't know. Obviously, they were going to wheel this old gent out for a walk, and I was supposed to protect him from Dillinger.
1: Mr. Danger!
0: Yeah?
1: Where are you?
0: I'm over here.
1: So am I.
0: Keep talking, and I'll follow the sound of your voice.
1: Okay.
0: Wait a minute.
1: Let's not talk at the same time.
0: What? Oh, this is never going to work.
1: There you are. Well, luckily, we seem to have ended up in front of the aquarium room, Mr. Danger. I hope it will not inconvenience you greatly, but I'm afraid I'm going to have to frisk you. Gesundheit! Ricky says, put up your hands! Ricky says, open your coat! Ricky says, open your coat!
2: You have to say it.
1: I did say Ricky says, open your coat! And besides, I've got a stupid little gun! Aha! Hold this. Ricky says, hold this! Smart guy! Trying to hold out

0: stupid dick.
1: Hey, Ralphie, baby. Just because it's got a camel on it doesn't mean it's Egyptian.
0: All right, Danger. I've had enough of you. Get over here and stop playing your stupid games. And boss, come out here, General. We're ready for you now.
2: Mr. Danger, as you can see, I'm trapped in this chair like a toad in a hole. So your bodyguarding job promises not to be too difficult.
1: Yeah, but who keeps their promises these days, General?
2: Ah, I like that, a private investigator with a sense of humor.
1: I don't like it, not enough money in it. Listen, speaking of money, I get $35 a day and expenses. Some of it I get now.
2: That's not terribly difficult. As you know, I'm a very wealthy man. I love the feel of money, Mr. Danger. Like the skin of dead men. With dead men's pictures printed on it. Yeah.
1: General, there's a lot of $35 a day in here. From what I've seen of your help, I ain't gonna last more than one.
2: No, no, no. Keep it. You're going to need it, you know. Good lawyers cost money, Mr. Danger.
1: Lawyers? What do I need a lawyer for? You nuts?
2: Far from it. Shall we get down to business, then? Is that fine oiled weapon of yours loaded?
1: Yeah. In a manner of speaking, General, I'm always loaded.
2: May I see it,
1: I guess an old gent like you can't do much harm.
2: Yes, indeed. I see it's a very rare weapon, sir. This is a Japanese Vickers Wembley. Very strange and exotic revolver. They don't make these anymore, and for good reason. They're not accurate beyond 2 feet, are they, Mr. Danger? Yes, well, that fact doesn't matter a great deal to either of us anymore, then, does it, Mr. Danger?
1: Ow! Oh! General!
0: Blinky says, smile! Ha ha ha! I've got you now, Danger! Ha ha ha!
3: 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Now it's time for a station break. Howdy, everybody. This is Kurt Erickson from Austin, Texas. 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
6: 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David Usman reads from his novel, The Ronald Reagan Murder Case. Dear Friends, Boom Dot Bust, Dwarf, The Straight People, More Dwarf, Sex Jail, Procter & Bergman's Give Us a Break, Giant Rat, and Peter Bergman's Digital Diner.
7: One evening, I was on a plane flying to Los Angeles. It was a very late flight, and there weren't many people on the plane. But I recognized one person sitting across from me. It was actress Cloris Leachman.
8: When we got to our hotel, Bergman, ever the stoner, asked the bellboy where we might score some pot. And within 20 minutes, some guy showed up with some stuff called alfombro, the carpet. We hoped it would be more pleasant than smoking shag. He then proceeded to tell us tales of the Mexican drug culture, including a story about the head of the local drug trade, known as the Man Who Sees Shadows, so named because people tried to kill him, but only blinded him. Every night, we'd eat bananas Foster and hoist margaritas, and every morning, we'd pile into a car to visit the film sets. Once, driving endlessly into the desert at dawn on a single road stretching for miles, we came to a crossroad where there had been an accident. Two Mexicans had smashed into each other in the flattest, least populated area in North America because neither would yield to the other. ¿Quién es más macho, indeed? There were endless, exhausting revisions, but the most fun we had was getting Cloris Leachman stoned for the first time when she came to visit. It really blew her mind, because soon after, she divorced George and went on to win an Oscar for The Last Picture Show. I don't recall, however, that she thanked Firesign for the carpet grass in her acceptance speech.
7: When I spotted her, I didn't think of the Mary Tyler Moore Show, and I didn't think of her Oscar-winning role in The Last Picture Show. I thought of this.
9: Young Frankenstein!
7: Young Frankenstein is one of my favorite movies of all time. Gene Wilder came up with the idea and co-wrote it with director Mel Brooks. But Young Frankenstein had to overcome many obstacles to get made. The first studio they approached was only mildly interested and offered a tiny budget, so they had to find another studio to finance the film. Mel Brooks wanted to film the movie in black and white, but the new studio fought him on that, saying black and white films don't do well at the box office. But Brooks and Wilder insisted that it look like the original 1930s Frankenstein films. Eventually, the studio reluctantly acquiesced. But maybe the biggest obstacle to making the film come in on time and on budget was due to the cast and crew. They all kept laughing and ruining the takes. Sometimes it would require up to 15 takes just to get a short scene filmed because they would keep breaking into hysterics. When Gene Wilder's character leans in to kiss his fiancée goodnight, played by Madeline Kahn, she says, "No tongues." That was an ad-lib that broke up the cast. When the blind man, played by Gene Hackman, yells to the Frankenstein monster as he's leaving, Hackman ad-libbed, "I was gonna make espresso." The scene immediately fades to black because the crew erupted into laughter. Brooks kept the line. Cloris Leachman improvised the dialogue in which her character, Frau Blücher, offers Dr. Frankenstein warm milk and Ovaltine, which made the cast laugh hysterically. And when Marty Feldman's Igor character's hump kept shifting sides left to right, that too was improvised by Feldman. It became one of the funniest ongoing gags in the movie. Gene Wilder wrote the script, so he knew the lines, but he kept laughing at how the amazing cast delivered those lines, like this moment with Cloris Leachman.
10: "Follow me, please."
7: In this scene, Marty Feldman's Igor ad-libs a line.
10: Igor, would you help me with these bags?
11: Certainly. You take the blonde and I'll take the one in the toy bin.
12: Oh, please.
7: Even director Mel Brooks broke into laughter there, ruining the scene. The outtakes are hilarious, and you can find them all on YouTube. The world of advertising also has its hilarious outtakes. Just like the movies, there are multiple takes, lots of pressure, and lots of mistakes. Sometimes actors get the words all mixed up to hilarious results. Sometimes celebrities have meltdowns. And sometimes professional actors just break down in a fit of the giggles. And none of it is abnormal.
13: You're under the influence.
7: I've directed over 14,000 commercials in my career, and I've witnessed some very amusing bloopers. Celebrities are the wild cards because a lot of money has been spent hiring them. Everyone wants to keep them happy, and they know it. Celebrities often arrive with an entourage, their agents make outrageous demands, and during the recording sessions, many celebs try and add a heaping teaspoon of intimidation to the process.
14: I'm just opening it. He goes to a rap party at his producer's house. That's a guy named Gus Lemming. This was back in 1945. And it's just kind of funny, the people who were at this party. I'm reading from his book. Beyond the gate, I could see a sapphire pool surrounded by famous faces and infamous bodies. A long bar with white-coated Filipino waiters doing chilly things with good gin. And Gus himself, holding court with his stooges, the three you know about and half a dozen others who ran Paranoid Pictures for him. Hiya, Georgie. Mae West sidled up alongside me. Is that a microphone in your pocket, Georgie, or are you just glad to see me? I gave Mae a twirl. Gus's big console phonograph was playing Kugat's new one, the Walter Winchell Roomba, and passed her on with an exchange of sexy winks to Jerry Colonna. I'm daring Dolly to a duel, George, he stage whispered. Lip fur at 20 paces. Salvador Dali made a surreal pair with Alfred Hitchcock at the bar. The painter of soft women and soft watches was in town to dream up some nightmares for Spellbound, and his oiled mustachios vibrated like rhinoceros horns in the brilliant flashes of lightning from the pool. You can't win unless you melt his wax, Jerry, I said, taking May back for a spin that came so close to the edge of the deck that Chico Marks nearly pulled us into the deep end. May said, I like my lip fur shaved close and kissable. She spun back to Jerry, and I was on my way to join Jack Houseman at the bar when Chico splashed past me out of the pool and settled into a deck chair next to Lemming. Hey, Gus, the baby! Gus loved it when Chico used his sliced salami dialect. What you want of me, Chick? Is it true? What do they say? You thought that Georgie Diabiter was Charlie McCarthy when he come in to see you on his first day at Paranoid? That's a good joke, huh, boss? Huh? Gus tried to laugh around his 7-inch Romeo y Julieta cigar. George walks into my office and I say, you the new office boy? Geez, didn't I tell you I wanted an egg salad and a lemon Coke, for crap's sake? Right, George? Right, Gus. And a wastebasket is full again, I told him. And George says, and I said, I'm Georgie Tirebiter, Mr. Lemming. You hired me from radio, remember? Yeah, and I says, you? I tell him to get me to new awesome Wells, and they send me the old Henry Aldrich. The Flax and Stooges laughed, and why not? I set him up for the punchline. My topper's timing was a steal from Jack Benny. So I emptied the wastebasket. There's nothing like leaving on a good laugh, and I did.
7: Arguably, the most famous outtakes within the advertising industry came courtesy of Orson Welles. He, of thundering voice, took on many advertising jobs later in his career, but never seemed to enjoy it. Here's Orson recording the voiceover for a frozen peas television commercial.
12: I would like to say a word for the Hanging Athenian Gardens, you know, one of our oldest sponsors.
15: Did they hang that Athenian yet?
12: Well, he's hanging, of course, as we all know, out in front of this great restaurant. They feature our Armenian food, geek dancing, and those live chickens that you've heard so much about. There's free cheese logs to every woman over 45 who goes in this week only.
16: Oh, wonderful. I'm so glad I'm in town.
12: Well, sweetie, don't forget the cheese log throw every Thursday, and you'll get a free sparring partner if you come unaccompanied.
16: I don't believe in throwing fights. I fight fair.
17: You do? Ever sat on an antique cheese log? I can't even say it without making a Freudian slip.
16: I'm in town.
17: An antique cheese log chair.
16: I'm not in town for fun. I'm in town because Mr. Foster died, and we're freezing him.
17: He's going to be Mr. Foster Freeze then,
1: that's
17: right?
1: That's ridiculous.
17: That's really
16: ridiculous. That's true, but that just happened.
17: I'm sorry, that's cruel. That's very
16: it
17: cruel.
16: It is, it's true and it's cruel. We're going to freeze him, and then we're going to charge admission to come and see it. We're going to put it in the basement. We figure it's the only way we can afford it.
17: Well, tell me, are you going to freeze him by normal by normal cryogenic methods?
16: Yes, we're going to cryogenic methods. We kill him first, and then we freeze him.
17: Oh, he's not dead?
16: No, you can't freeze a live person. It's not allowed.
17: That's murder. And so
16: yes,
17: it's murder.
16: So we have to...
17: He's alive and well? I mean, he's...
16: Oh, he's fine.
17: He's in good shape.
16: You'd like to meet him? Here he is.
18: Hiya, Pete. Hiya.
17: Mr. Foster, you don't mind if I... You don't mind if I just open this up to general discussion?
18: Call me Frosty.
17: Okay. Hey, Frosty, are you aware of the fact that your wife has designs on your life?
18: Oh, she's crazy as a coot, you know?
17: I know, but...
16: Oh, John,
18: She put away the money for it and just sprung it on me last week.
16: Well, it was going to be a surprise.
18: Well, no. You want me to tell it or you want to tell it?
16: No, you go ahead, John.
18: Okay. She sprung it on me, the dear little thing, and I... what was I going to say? I wept, for a long time, and they collect the tears, you know.
17: They do.
18: Oh, yeah, that's what they freeze. Yeah,
17: they do, really,
18: oh,
17: just
18: yeah,
17: like
18: yeah.
17: Orphans' tears. It's good luck, you know.
18: Right, indeed. Yeah. Most of the tears they get, in fact, are from orphans and refugees.
17: Sure. They're orphans, particularly.
18: Refugees.
17: And they freeze their parents often first to make orphan tears.
18: Yeah, yeah. God, it's a great...
16: If it's good enough for Walt Disney, it's good enough for my John.
18: Do you want me to...
17: You're going to freeze your John, too? You could invite people to come into that, too.
16: Foul-minded pervert.
17: Well, that's because of all the chickens I've been straightening lately.
16: Well, I'll just sit down. I'm certainly glad you guys let me come.
17: Watch out for the cheese log.
19: This story was based on true happenings, and the thread of it is the escape of a young Union soldier from a southern...
20: Orson Welles and frozen peas. Already you know it won't go well.
21: We know a remote farm in Lincolnshire where Mrs. Buckley lives. Every July, peas grow there. Do you really mean that?
22: So in other words, I'd start half a second late.
21: Don't you think you really want to say July over the snow? Isn't that the fun of it?
22: If you make it almost when that shot disappears, it'll make my...
21: I think it's so nice that you see a snow-covered field and say every July peas grow there.
20: As you can tell, Orson is losing patience almost immediately. The classically trained Wells is also a stickler for grammar.
23: Can you emphasize a bit in July?
21: Why? That doesn't make any sense. Sorry. There's no known way of saying an English sentence in which you begin a sentence with in and emphasize it. That's just idiotic, if you'll forgive me by saying so. That's just stupid. In July. I'd love to know how you emphasize in July. Impossible. Meaningless.
20: Orson makes a good point coming up. Writing something that is meant to be heard is much different than writing something that is meant to be read.
21: You don't know what I'm up against, because it's full of things that are only correct because they're grammatical, but they're tough on the ear. You see, this is a very wearying one. It's unpleasant to read. Unrewarding.
20: Ouch. But I'm with Orson there. Good advertising writers know how to write for the ear. So, was Orson having a peachy time in that recording session?
21: I spent 20 times more for you people than any other commercial I've ever made. You are such pests. Now, what is it you want?
22: No, I think
21: in your depths of your ignorance, what is it you want?
20: I'd say no. In the world of commercial directors, note I started that sentence with the word in, sorry, Orson, you are in charge of the entire recording session. That means you're telling the sound engineer what you want, you're listening to client feedback, and you're giving the actors direction. One of my absolute rules when directing commercials was to never, ever give the actors line readings. In other words, never read the script to them. Only bad directors give line readings. A good director, on the other hand, gives the actor some background on the commercial, explains the goals for the campaign, who the intended audience is. If it's a dialogue commercial, explains the characters and the relationship between those characters. And a good director communicates the kind of read they are looking for, explaining tone, pace, and which sections of the script to emphasize. But again, there is nothing more insulting to an actor than a line reading.
0: Grand Marshal? Where is he, Sir William?
2: Oh, he's cowering out of the key light over there in the corner with his head in a bucket of burry.
0: Oh, no.
2: Yeah, that sissy's popping pickled ginks and trying to make sense out of the pink pages.
4: Howdy, boys.
0: Howdy, Mr. Sproul.
2: How's everything down at the Sproul Spread, sir?
4: Not good. Oh. Sinkholes and marmosets everywhere.
2: What can I get you?
4: Give me a double shot of Johnny Blue.
2: Okay, Gumstone Chaser.
0: Listen, gents, am I supposed to be in this scene or what?
4: I don't know.
2: Well, don't ask me. I got the fiddlers. I can't even remember my character name.
4: Why don't you go ask our superhero over there?
0: Yeah. He's the co-executive producer. He must know something.
4: Yeah, don't count on it.
5: Oh, okay. Pink pages 73A through 82B. Interior, Stephen Foster Kane Saloon. High noon. Expensive Neo-Italian fruit music in background. Deputy Will gimps up the table and says...
0: Grand Marshal, listen, three things is happening here at the same time.
5: What?
0: The mayor's skedaddled with the town treasury.
5: Uh-huh.
0: Two, the wagon train race to take America's coming down Main Street. And three, Kangaroo Bill just stepped off the planes and he's about to blow into town. What you gonna do?
5: I hate Western.
4: Huh?
5: Why can't we be an abandoned warehouse, for instance, with automatic weapons and the gun girls doing somersaults in sweat skirts? And cameo by Whoopi Goldberg. She'd do anything. Cheap, too. And maybe some hot techno club pop mix music.
4: Put a boot in it, Marshal. I've had it with you.
5: Sproar.
4: You're not worth the money they pay you to wear that star.
5: Oh. What happened to that back east accent you had, Sproul?
4: I'm an actor playing the part of Sproul. A real actor. Not some name over the title celebrity foot fighter like you.
5: Oh, rub a 100-year-old salt in wound. I have heard it all before. I have no formal training. I act with my feet. Never prayed much enough, Hamlet.
4: What?
5: Well, if you kick me, do I not breathe?
2: You telegraph every emotion, Charlie.
4: And he indicates, too.
0: You know, Charlie, sweetheart, if you took some voice lessons, you could lose the accent.
4: Well, we could overdub it.
5: Yes, Lupus, not the accent.
4: No?
5: Oh, I am thoroughly insulted now. I don't need a stinking pink pages. I'm ready to act.
4: My God, he's improvising.
5: Kangaroo Bill, watch my feet.
0: I gotta clean.
2: Yeah, too.
4: Hey, stop.
2: Come on, guys, let's take a look.
5: All right, point to me toward the blue screen.
4: Blue screen?
0: All we got is rear projection.
2: What? Yeah. See? Here come the second unit Conestogies.
0: Oh, they're really smoking.
4: Boomtown dust.
5: Oh, my head. Why is Brimp in there on high-speed cars? Oh, I have one too many brewed drinks, maybe. I'm going crazy. It's like a bad dream. Oh, we're not in movie anymore.
0: Look out. It's the Kangaroo.
2: Turn around, Grand Marshal.
4: And face your fate.
5: Oh, is that thing real? This is not some simulated spout. I am surrounded by devils, but I am not afraid. Yes, foot fighting feet don't fail me now. I will crack heels three times. No, Presrike.
0: Get your picture and go look down at me.
5: No, Presrike home. No, Presrike home.

0: Here is William Shatner recording a voiceover for an upcoming attraction.
1: This is William Shatner, and I would like to invite you to take a journey with me into the 21st century. So take the next few minutes and listen very closely. You'll be amazed at what you hear.
2: How much do I hear?
3: That's metaphysically absurd, man. How could I know what you hear?
2: I don't hear that.
4: $5.
2: I heard that.
1: Okay.
5: Can there be a little more excitement in the beginning?
1: I love it. Okay. All right.
5: It sounded like really laid, you know, really super laid back.
1: Well, I'm saying, okay, I'll try and do that. Let's do take two. This is William Shatner, and I would like to invite you to take a journey with me into the 21st century. So take the next few minutes and listen very closely.
0: The director still isn't happy, so he gives Shatner a line reading.
5: This is William Shatner, and I would like to invite you to take a journey with me into the 21st century. So take the next few minutes and listen very closely. You'll be amazed at what you hear.
0: Time to fasten your seatbelts.
1: I know you're here to see that I do it the way the company wants it, so I'm going to do it the way you read it.
5: No, I don't want you to do it.
1: But you're telling me how you want me to do it.
5: Well, I'm sorry.
1: No. I am going to do it your way. No, there's no apology necessary. You know what you want. You know what you want.
5: No, I don't. I mean,
1: you come in here and you don't know what you want?
0: Now, Shatner was being tough on that director. But if you give line readings to professional actors, you're an amateur. And let the chips fall where they may. Here's the funny addendum to that story. Right after that outtake first came out many years ago, I was scheduled to direct Shatner in a commercial. I remember our sound engineer saying to me, "And good luck with that." But you know what? William Shatner was pleasant, fun, and great to work with. When you work in the advertising business, you deal with a wide range of products. Some are fun, like soft drink and beer campaigns. Some are very serious, like public service announcements for charities. Then sometimes, you have to do your best for those rather delicate products. Some of you may remember a performer named Gary Owens. He was the stentorian announcer on the Laugh-In comedy show, with his hand always cupped around his ear when reading a script.
6: And now, from somewhere in beautiful downtown Burbank, NBC once more tries to present Rowan and Martin's Laugh-In with special guest star, the lovely and talented Peter Sellers, appearing tonight as Ringo Starr.
0: I worked with the late Gary Owens several times. He had that rare ability to make something really funny by reading it perfectly straight.
7: And their hell the leather golf carts.
8: The street people.
7: Terrifying their own children. Living in a world only they can understand.
9: They'll bug you. They'll bug your mind.
8: The street people.
10: You'll see them in breakfast nooks across the country, smoking cigarettes, drinking martinis, driving two cars.
8: The straight people.
11: You'll join them, hanging out at redemption centers, licking glue, making deals with total strangers.
8: The straight people.
7: You'll be inside their minds as they say,
12: "Anything more from the supermarket, honey?
13: More sugar!"
7: The straight people. Now playing in patios and parking lots everywhere from Paranoid Pictures.
14: This movie has been rated X the Unknown. Positively no one admitted.
0: Except for this one time. He was hired to read a heartfelt Christmas message from the makers of Preparation H.
15: Christmas means many things to many people. To some, Christmas means glittering lights, gaily wrapped gifts. That's right, sounds of laughter and good cheer. To the folks at Preparation H, it means a time to pause for a few moments to... to give thanks to their friends who've been so kind and generous. So from Preparation H.
4: To you and yours, a very Merry Christmas.
0: Love that. When we come back, the trouble with spoonerisms. Do you know what a spoonerism is? It is defined as a verbal error in which the speaker accidentally transposes the initial letters of two or more words. Reading a commercial script is not easy. An actor has to hit all the beats, it has to sound natural, and they have to read it inside a very compressed amount of time. Here's a spoonerism and a half.
16: So, ladies, when you are thinking of an all-season thirst quencher, treat your family to a drink that's a delight winter or summer. Instant White Rose, hot or cold, orange tico pea.
0: And when the two words rhyme, it's even worse. Here's an old-time announcer who wants to say, stay tuned for the news, but instead says,
17: and I'll stay stewed for the news.
0: That just makes me laugh. I think he said, stay nude for the news.
18: Thank you, fellow kids. Quiet. In addressing for the assembly this morning,
19: thank you.
18: I am recalling the words of the founder of Morse Science High School, Yucaipa Heap, who pressed the first bricks with his own hands. Knowledge for the people, he said. Give them a light, and they'll follow it anywhere. We think that is a fair and a wise guy a rule to be guided by.
19: What is reality?
18: And we're not afraid of it, are we?
19: Eat it!
18: You bet.
19: Eat it raw!
18: Raw, raw, raw. That's the spirits we have here. Okay, so come on, kids. Line up, sign up, and re-enlist today. Because we need more schooling, for more students, for more science high. Thank you.
20: Oh, Red, Red, what will I do?
21: Frankly, my damn, I don't give a dear.
22: No, no, cut, cut, that's
21: what?
22: Wrong.
21: What?
22: Clark,
21: what
22: Clark, what? You said, frankly, my damn, I don't give a dare or some damn thing. Oh. That's not the right thing.
21: I got it backwards.
22: Yeah, you switched them around. Let's try one more time.
21: Vivian, sorry.
22: Okay,
21: sorry.
22: Rhett leaves Scarlet, take three.
18: All of us want to know, just as much as I want to know, who's responsible.
23: Communist Martyrs High School,
18: and
23: that's
18: until we do, I must make my dirty duty clean, clear, and announce the suspendering of the upcoming graduating exercises.
23: Oh, no.
18: Which aren't taking place.
23: I'm never going to get out
18: but
23: of here.
18: Don't worry. Don't worry. Your food, housing, insecurity will be guaranteed by your Department of Redundancy Department and the Natural Guard.
24: Hey, they're going to surround us.
18: And remember, trust reppers will be persecuted. So please stay where you are. Don't move. And don't panic. Don't take off your shoes. Jobs is on the way.
23: Golly.
18: Thank you. Now, here's a
23: hold
18: record
23: it.
18: That I think...
23: Hey, hold it down, kids.
18: Did.
23: Hold it down. Don't get excited.
25: Who's excited?
23: Listen, the only way we're gonna get the school back is us. I've got a really swell idea.
26: I'm sorry, we have lost the picture portion of our pitch mission.
0: Back in the 1940s, radio was mostly live, so if you suffered a spoonerism, there was no going back.
27: And for you farmers now, remember, the name is TRAP, T-R-A-P. TRAP insecticide will trap and kill all bugs and fungus and will make your crop grow the way nature intended it. So don't forget, it's TRAP for a healthier crap.
0: Ooh, tripped on the last crop. Too funny. Here's another commercial where the voiceover actress is doing well until she serves sex

0: A smart cookie about to be singed.
1: Lex, listen to me. Together we could be a team. Just you and me. Together, I'll kill you.
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0: Excuse me, honey. I love you too.
3: Sex jail!
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12: Dick, cool? Flaky.
9: I thought I said flaky. Okay.
5: Then his wife gets fed up and suggests that she should read the line.
12: Baked in a bake. Oh.
9: You're fine.
12: Baked in a buttery, crispy flake.
5: Too funny. Even when someone really knows the product well, a recording session can still go sideways. Here's Colonel Sanders recording a KFC commercial.
13: Take one.
14: Quiet, please.
13: Quiet, please. Recording.
15: Go again. I found a way to cook.
13: Take two.
15: I found a way to cook extra crisp. Come on over and try my crisp. It's entirely different. And yet it's just as tender and tasty. No, and it's just as finger-licking good. You see, I found a way to cook chicken deep down and get that real crispy crust that some folks like. And it's just as tender and juicy. I'll get it now. That real crusty, real what kind of damn
16: crispy
15: crust. It's really different. Now you can have 2 kinds of Kentucky Fried Chicken to choose from. My regular recipe and my new extra crisp.
16: Crispy.
15: You extra crispy. I thought I said that.
5: I love the optimism of the director.
17: We're rolling. This is the good one. Take 5.
15: Most folks.
17: All right, once again.
15: That's why folks call it finger licking good.
18: Howdy, dear friends. I'm Geezer.
19: And I'm Weezer.

0: visit our chicken. Here's your chicken in a casket to go.
1: Gesundheit!
0: And sneezers, let's eat!
2: Nailed it. When you get the giggles in a recording session, it is contagious. Here's Roger Federer and Rafa Nadal trying to record a promo for an upcoming charity tennis match, but they're having a little trouble keeping it together.
3: 3, 2, 1, go. So Rafa, do you know what you're going to give me for Christmas yet?
4: You know what? I'm going to come to Switzerland and play an exhibition match for your foundation.
3: So Rafa, do you...
4: He looks at me,
3: okay, here we go. So Rafa... you know what you're gonna give me for Christmas yet? I don't.
4: You know what? I'm gonna play an exhibition.
3: Perfect.
5: Okay, don't laugh.
3: No, I won't. Don't worry.
5: At the end, you can.
3: Okay.
2: Then finally, they serve it up.
3: Rafa, do you know what you're going to give me for Christmas yet, as a present?
4: You know what? I'm going to come to Switzerland and play an exhibition match for your foundation.
3: That's very nice. Thank you.
4: And what present you're going to give me?
3: Oh, the present for you? I'll give you the first set. How's that?
4: That's nice.
3: Isn't that nice?
4: So, see you in Zurich.
5: Sweet. That's it for today.
6: Yeah.
3: Right. More tomorrow.
5: That's it for a long time.
2: Not even the great Johnny Carson was immune to a fit of the giggles. Carson used to do live commercials during his show for many years. Here he is doing a live commercial for a product called Mrs. Paul's Frozen Seafood.
7: Okay. Hard as a carp. Is this really frozen or is
8: it? No, it's a piece of wood.
7: What?
8: A piece of wood in there.
7: Well, that's not a good buy, is it? People want food. We should point out, if when you go to the supermarket and buy this, you do not get a piece of wood. No. We'd like to introduce a new sponsor.
8: Yes. What a nice welcome you have.
7: Fine sponsor. Mrs. Paul's. She lost her husband, Mr. Paul. Mrs. Paul's Light Seafood. No, I got to get this right, because this is their new
8: sponsor.
7: Very
8: first appearance.
7: We'd like to welcome a new sponsor to the Tonight Show. Mrs. Paul's Light Seafood. Mrs. Paul's light seafood entrees. Look, for people who like everything about seafood except cooking it, Mrs. Paul has done that for you. The sweet old lady.
2: Pitches on shopping networks are often live, so mistakes happen, and there's no way to fix them. Here's a pitch for a digital camera and photo printer.
9: Remember the picture of the horse I showed you earlier? Well, here it is, blown up. This is a big horse. Order now. You get the camera, you get the printer, 4x optical zoom, Schneider lens, photo printer, SD card. Look at that horse. The bushy tail, the big teeth.
10: You look at the mouth of that gift horse.
9: The hooves. Okay, my producer, Tara Cates, just told me this isn't a horse, it's a butterfly. Yeah, actually, it may in fact be a moth. But look at what the zoom did. I mean, you can see details in the antenna.
2: When you mistake a moth for a horse in a photo, that can't be good. Here's a pitch for an ornamental sword. Not sure who would be in the market for a sword, but the presenter starts his pitch, then bangs the sword down onto the tabletop, and the tip of the sword goes flying.
11: 1101, 1816 is the item number on this one. And the nice thing about these practice katanas, oh, that hurt big time. A piece of that, just the tip just got me, Odell. Oh, that got me good.
1: You all right?
11: A piece of that tip just got me.
1: Oh, folks, right now, we may need emergency surgery in the studio.
2: I hate when that happens. We began the show today with the great Orson Welles, so let's end with him. Of the many commercials he made, he was most associated with Paul Masson Wines. Orson was the longtime spokesperson for the vino, with the classic slogan, "We will sell no wine before it's time."
6: It took Beethoven 4 years to write that symphony. Some things can't be rushed. Good music and good wine. Paul Masson's Emerald Dry. A delicious white wine. Paul Masson wines taste so good because they're made with such care. What Paul Masson himself said nearly a century ago is still true today. We will sell no wine before it's time.
2: Here's an outtake from one of those commercials.
12: It's always been celebrated for its excellence. There's a California champagne by Paul Masson, inspired by that same French excellence. It's fermented in the bottle, and like the best French champagne, it's vintage dated. So, Paul Masson.
13: 102, take three.
14: Action, please.
12: Ah, the French champagne has always been celebrated for its excellence.
2: Remember when I said Orson didn't really enjoy doing commercials? Well, I think he was enjoying this wine commercial a little too much.
15: Yeah. Isn't that Buddy DeMort over at table five?
16: Oh, it sure is. And yeah. Who's that with him?
15: Well, last show he was on with, Virtual Davis Jr. He's the agent of the dead,
16: oh,
15: you know.
16: Yeah.
15: He has dead clients. Isn't that the big man with him, Orson Welles?
16: Oh, my gosh, it is. It's Citizen Kane.
15: Let's go over and listen.
17: Orson, I can't afford to give you another Jeroboam of this Chablis. I mean, stuff's going right through you it's going right through you. I mean,
18: everything goes right through me anymore, buddy. It's...
17: Okay, Orson, it's wonderful to see you kind of again, but I have to tell you...
18: If you turn this little table light just a little bit, I come in much better.
17: You're like a hologram. It's astonishing, and I mean a hologram. And you were once really big in the business. There's no denying it, Orson.
18: I was the biggest.
17: I know, but me, Buddy DeMort, 5-star Hopeless Productions. I used to represent all of the great dead people. The fact is, I've gone virtual. I'm hardly ever signing up any more real dead people.
18: Buddy, I worked up... I improved my magic act just for you.
17: Well, obviously, or you wouldn't be here. You've incorporated in a magnificent way.
18: It wasn't easy.
17: What were you doing in the other world?
18: Well, I finally finished Ambison's.
17: Oh, I'd love to see that.
18: Well, you can't. Not yet.
17: Oh.
18: You're still alive.
17: Oh.
18: But it'll be there when you arrive.
17: I see.
18: Don't
17: you
18: worry.
17: Haven't lost your awesome sense of humor, Orson.
18: Hi.
16: Oh, hi.
18: Have I?
16: Hi. You're Bernie Flisk and Bernie.
19: Hey, sweetheart. How are you, dollface?
16: Wow.
19: Good to see you.
16: Good to see
19: you're
16: you here in
19: beautiful.
16: Hollywood.
19: Beautiful.
16: Thank you.
19: Yeah, work in Hollywood now. Left Hell's Kitchen.
16: You know, I think there must be some kind of special going on here tonight. You know, I must be giving away food because there's agents all over the place.
19: Oh, yeah, we're working. Hey, just John Lennon. How are you?
20: Hello.
16: Oh, John Lennon. Bernie.
20: Cup of tea, please.
16: Coming right up, Mr. Lennon. Bernie.
19: Want something to eat, sweetheart? What do you got there?
16: Oh, I got plenty of specials for you, Bern. But before I take your order, you know what?
19: What?
16: Buddy DeMort and Citizen Kane are right over there.
19: What?
16: I swear to you.
19: Buddy DeMort?
16: I swear
19: I'm... Don't tell him I'm here.
20: Where is he? He's
19: over
20: there.
19: No, he's not. Don't tell him I'm here. Let's eat, John.
20: Listen, Bernie.
19: What?
20: You really botched that 10th anniversary thing. The anniversary of my untimely demise. Not to mention my introduction in the Rock and Roll Hall of Fame. And now the others are back in the studio, and I'm left here hanging in bloody purgatory. I want out of this contract.
19: Sweetheart, listen. First, there's two realities here about this, okay?
20: I understand that.
19: First one is, I signed you. Right. When I signed you, I signed you to a perpetuity plus clause. You know what that means,
20: sweetheart? Yeah, I do. But
19: in the event of death, I have exclusive rights to every seance appearance you come in on.
20: I mean, look how well Elvis is doing, you know, after his untimely demise.
19: I held him back for 10 years at Burger King before I brought him
20: out.
19: The
20: only place I ever appear is this bloody diner.
19: You want a stamp? I'd give you a postage stamp if you hold back and play it my way, sweetheart.
20: I want to get back in the studio.
19: You shouldn't be
20: pushing
19: me like this,
20: Paul's gonna take credit for all my songs.
19: Don't push. I'll get you in there. By the way, Mr. Lennon, you're not the hottest dead rock star anymore. You're no Kurt Cobain, okay? So
20: yeah,
19: back
20: right.
19: off, sweet man. What's to eat, Dixie?
16: Well, Byrne, we got a few things happening here for you. We got fresh finger rolls direct from the NBA Finals.
19: Fabulous.
16: How about half-baked media cakes?
19: What's the special?
16: We got Boutros Ghali, mahi-mahi, and twice-cooked beef.
19: I don't think so.
17: Excuse me just a second. Bernie, hi. Nice to see you.
19: Hi, buddy.
17: Hey, have you met my late friend Orson over here?
0: Hello, Bernie.
17: Orson,
0: how
17: why don't you come over and join us here?
19: Work.
0: I love my work, too.
17: Can we pull up another booth for Orson?
16: I'll make a lot of room for you boys.
17: Slip in here next to Bernie.
0: Aren't you John Lennon?
20: Yes, I am.
0: I remember you.
20: Thanks very much.
0: You were delightful.
20: You're Orson Welles.
0: I loved you
21: in
0: How I Won the War.
21: Your time.
20: Listen, oh, thanks very much. How I Won the War. I love your all my song commercials.
19: You're not moving into my territory.
0: Thank you, so did I.
17: I just like
0: all that, free wine.
19: Yeah, he's my Beatle, okay? He's my
20: Beatle. I was drunk right now.
0: I'm not sure we're not.
2: 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A lot of funny moments happen in recording studios. In nearly 25 years of directing commercials, I only ruined one take. An actor ad-libbed a line one day that was so funny, I burst out laughing. The two actors just looked at me, wondering why I was being so unprofessional. But I couldn't help it. It was just too funny. 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And all around the world, every day, hundreds of commercials are being recorded, and the hijinks ensue when you're under the influence. I'm Terry O'Reilly.
22: 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Hope you all enjoyed yourselves. 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

Oh, Critter Boys, If I Could Get Off on You, and that's from their first CD, Making Waves, or On Fire. I think it was on Making Waves, but anyway, you're listening to a pre-recorded edition of The Hawaiian Connection Show with me, K.R. Wright, on the Global Voice this week, because I will be getting a follow-up exam with my eye, and hopefully a surgery for my left one, so looking forward to that. But anyway, welcome to the show. If you guys want to get a hold of me during the show, you can do so at, if I'm there, live, of course, theglobalvoice.info/chatroom.htm, or you can mastodon me at kaeo@caneandable.social. Here's a Kolu.

here's my Lunny and Stay for the Day. And to correct myself, that was actually from the CD Ikolu the Trilogy, Back to the Valley. This is from my Lunny CD, My Lunny. And this is My Lunny Makainai.

North Shore Reggae Blues. Here's Balding Ke Ko'oha. This is Ayaka La'i Ke Uki. I heard this song when we were, I think it was a few years ago, we were at the Karikapila Grill and we were just having dinner. He was playing this one and it's really pretty. I love this.

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1: And I think it will be in archive for a little while, probably in a couple of weeks or so. But anyway, welcome back to the Hawaiian Connection with me, Carol Wright. And this is a pre-recorded show because I will be on the road. So anyway, we're going to feature two songs, one from Maoli and one from Kamale Kava'a. And here we go. So this is one of my favorites. Some Are Just Better. And this is a new single that they came out with this year. Thank you, Brett Away. You're awesome. I love this song. I want to say hi to Wes Derby, who's tuned in, and also to Kuhau.

That was, let's see. that was Kamale Kava'a with Manayo Kalani. Good song there. And my friend and I, after our birthday party, my birthday party anyway, it was good. We went to Red Lobster and we wished that we were with him anyway. But he's taken. It's all right. He has two kids of his own and he's married, which is nice. So anyway. And we just got tickets. Me and my mom and a couple of our other friends, we just got tickets to the Mother's Day concert, which Mille Apana will be hosting, will be throwing on Sunday, which will be the 10th of May. So I can hardly wait. And a lot of the old bands will be there, like Hawaiian Style Band, National Vibration. Well, I'm not sure. Maybe Ko'uka. And Hi'ikoa will be there, of course, and other bands. So anyway, here's Kendra. And this is I'm in Love With You.

I'm in love with you. And she recorded a whole CD, I think, back in her freshman or sophomore or junior year. Here's Micah G. And this is Naughty Dreadlock Woman, right here on the Global Voice and RFD. This is a pre-recorded show of the Hawaiian Connection.

Here's Justin now. This is a classic, and who knew you would probably agree. This is My Eyes Adore You. It's from his biggest hit CD.

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6: 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That is on Mastodon. Anyway, gonna leave you guys with one more track here. I really had to play this because, of course, it was past Star Wars Day. But anyway, thank you, Weird Al Yankovic.

There's actually a video of it was a girl who was autistic, I believe, and she played a piano version of Yoda with Weird Al Yankovic. Dwayne showed me, this is way before he died, but anyway, Weird Al Yankovic and Yoda. And that's gonna do it for me, everybody. Stay tuned for Kelly Sperja with Smooth and Easy, and he will be live probably. So this is Color Me Bad and the Earth, the Sun, and the Rain. So this will bring you guys back. This is from the CD Now and Forever. Back to 1996. Actually, yes, 96, 97. Actually, 99, sorry. See you guys next week.

0: Robbie check. Left Robbie. Right Robbie. Center Robbie. Robbie, Robbie, Robbie, Robbie. Ah. Oh. Crap.
1: The following program may be unsuitable for people over the age of 18. If you're over the age of 18 and you're hearing this message, you have violated the Things and Stuff Terms of Service Agreement and will be prosecuted to the maximum extent permitted by law.
2: Whatever that means.

0: about time for Kinghead Stuff.
1: This is a special security announcement. Please maintain control of your personal belongings at all times. Unattended baggage is subject to search, inspection, damage, and removal. Do not accept items or packages from unknown individuals. Unattended vehicles may be ticketed and towed.

0: And not quite.
1: Live from the undisputed center of the universe.
2: New York. New York. New York City.
3: Get a room.
1: This is Things and Stuff.
0: Yep, I broke it already, but that's okay. This is... Oh, yeah.
4: Meepaw, I missed you so much.
0: Yeah, welcome to RFD, and this is Saturday, May 13, 2017, the day before Mother's Day in the U.S. It's not Mother's Day everywhere, though. It's only Mother's Day in most places. Now, the U.K. already had theirs in March. I call that Other's Day.
4: That link you sent is still broken.
0: It works. Just make sure it opens instead of save something. Anyway,
4: I don't know.
0: Well, it should work. I sent people a link to send her to people. And, yeah, it'll work. Anyway.
4: Well, I think some people are listening. Hi, new people!
0: Yeah, so... man, getting off to just a great old grand old who knows what. I don't.
4: Grand old time.
0: Is it a time?
4: It is a time. It is such a time.
0: Is it a place?
4: No.
0: Just a time.
4: Just a time.
0: Just a time.
4: My nose keeps hitting the windscreen.
0: Oh, nose. she's got a new microphone, a new set of ear pads on her headphones.
4: Woo!
0: She is so freaking spoiled, it's not even funny.
4: I'm so lucky he missed me so much.
0: Oh, yeah.
4: What's it like? Five-ish months?
0: Not quite 5 months. It'll be 5 months on... Let's see, Wednesday.
4: Oh, see you later, people. I'm going to go later. I'm going to be back next week. I want it to make 5 months. Wait, Skype?
0: Yes.
4: What the
0: There's a Skype call coming in.
4: No, wait.
0: Only problem is I can't find the answer button.
4: But wait, Skype?
0: Yes, I know. I got desperate. What can I say?
4: No.
0: I got desperate. Well, I can't seem to answer the call anyway. well, that's a problem. Is it a problem?
5: Oh, yeah. It's going to do this problem.
0: Oh, which
5: it's
0: problem?
5: It's going to do this problem.
0: Which one?
5: The one at the beginning of the call.
0: Oh, yeah.
4: Wait. Hi.
0: And it's going to click and do weird things
5: Wait.
0: Too, apparently. Cool.
5: Hi.
4: Haven't spoken to you
5: Hang
4: in
5: on.
4: A while, if it's who I think it
5: no,
4: is.
5: No, it has. Who do you think it is?
4: No, I don't play that game. I don't make a fool of myself. You tell me who it is.
5: I don't say rubber band.
4: Neither do I.
0: Yes, you do.
4: No.
0: Yes.
4: No.
5: Yes, you do.
0: Yes,
4: no,
0: you
4: I
0: do.
4: Don't.
5: You say rubber band, not rubber band.
0: Yeah.
4: Wait, so are you like a long, long, long, long, long time I haven't spoken to you person?
0: Oh, wow. That really is breaking
5: about,
0: in fun ways.
5: About 2 years.
4: Then yes, it's
5: about
4: who I
5: two
4: think
5: years,
4: it is.
5: Maybe.
4: I think.
0: Wow.
4: Who is it?
5: I got a dupe.
4: Oh, then it is you. You are who I thought it was. Uh-huh. Now I'm not embarrassed.
5: The
4: Hi,
5: one who
4: Xander.
5: Was blacker than you thought.
4: Yes.
5: Hi, Melanie.
0: So, yeah, I knew I shouldn't have turned on the Skype machine.
4: Wait, so what's the Skype?
0: It's just Boris. It is Boris, literally.
5: It's been that for
4: Oh, you don't
5: ever.
4: Have a Things and Stuff Skype?
0: I haven't bothered to set one up.
4: Oh.
0: Because, you know...
5: He doesn't use Skype
0: Xander
5: enough.
0: Is the... Okay, so Let's put it this way. I've had Skype available on the show for a month. Xander is the third person that's used it. So, yeah.
5: You know how weird it is to see Boris listed as online on Skype? Normally, it's away or do not disturb, and usually it's degrading humanity, which... It does.
4: Wait, hang on. I just need to interrupt you for 1 second. We have two new people listening, and I just want to say hi to them. So thanks. Hi, Carol. Hi, Deanna. Thanks for listening. Carol doesn't even live in the States, and she's listening to us.
0: Wow, an out-of-state country person. Cool.
4: She lives in Brazil. How cool is that?
0: Hey, it's like living in...
5: Awesome.
0: I always forget. Is that 3 hours ahead of Eastern time?
4: I think she's just an hour ahead of us.
0: Oh, I thought that was Atlantic.
5: No, yeah, Brazil is on the Caribbean time place zone.
4: Hang on, I gotta take off my sweatshirt so I can't hear Xander for a minute.
0: She's gonna
5: Melanie's
0: take off her sweatshirt.
5: Person.
4: Don't talk bad about me.
5: And Melanie's a horrible person.
0: She's Xander's already doing that, sorry.
5: She makes doobies and not doobs.
0: According to you, according to Xander, she makes doobies and not doobs.
4: No, I make Ubies.
0: Yes, but that's not what he said.
5: Oh, they're Ubies.
4: Ubies.
5: I thought that they were. I didn't know that it was the D that was gone.
4: Because I don't want to give away all my tags. I have to save the tags for Patrick.
0: Well, here's the thing. I appreciate that because tags
5: towels have good tags.
0: Yes. You can't. Towels see, the thing is, you awesome can't be a proper tags dude without good tags. So you have to be something else. And that's where that came from. That's where the Ubi thing came from. No, anybody know what the hell we're talking about?
5: So must a dub have a rubber band and a button too, or can it?
4: No,
5: or does
4: no
5: it
4: buttons
5: have to have a tag?
0: It can have a rubber band.
4: It has rubber. Stop it, you guys! It has rubber bands.
5: I wasn't even doing that.
4: And it has rubber bands.
0: Yes. What?
5: Oh
0: what
5: my
0: you said?
5: God! You said it right.
4: Rubber band.
5: Holy
0: No! You had it right the first time.
4: You're all assholes. But Xander, I missed you.
0: Oh God. And there's a phone call. I don't know what'll happen if I patch this through or if it works.
3: Let's see. This is me.
0: Does it work?
3: Is it working?
5: Well, this is me. I hear Monty. Does Monty hear me?
0: Okay, I guess it
3: does
0: work.
3: I hear you, yes.
4: I know Monty without him giving a name.
0: No, this is weird. I've got Skype and a phone call and they're all God.
4: And a melody!
3: And they're actually working. Is the world going to end or something? Because, I mean, things are actually working.
0: It's not Thursday yet.
3: That's true.
0: It's not Thursday yet. That doesn't happen until Thursday.
3: Although, you know what the big news of the week was? It was actually yesterday's news.
0: WannaCry is the only thing I can think of.
3: That's the one. That was a big.
4: What happened?
3: A lot of people wanted to cry.
0: Oh, only basically a whole bunch of systems got hit by ransomware and basically shut down the National Health Service of the UK.
4: Oh, how cool.
0: And a bunch of other things.
5: Whoa.
3: Yep. I think there was something like 70 countries affected.
0: Yeah, 70 countries.
4: Wow.
0: It was something
3: like that. Did you see how it finally got stopped? Did you see that story? That was rather amusing.
0: Some guy accidentally hit the button. Yes.
4: Patrick
3: basically
4: stopped it.
0: No.
4: After Patrick started it, Patrick
0: no,
4: stopped
0: No, no,
4: it.
0: No. I didn't do it.
4: Because you're obnoxious.
0: No, I'm not a babaka.
4: Babaka.
3: Basically, what happened was there was random references in the code, I guess, to a domain that hadn't been registered. And apparently all it took to stop the spread of this thing was for someone to register the domain. And
0: somewhere,
3: that's all it took. Yeah.
0: That's a cool way to stop stupid stuff from happening. I wouldn't have thought of that. Wow.
3: Yeah. I thought it was pretty crazy.
0: So I'm going to break this thing by actually making the thing exist. Okay. Cool.
3: Yep.
0: I wouldn't have thought of that. That's awesome.
3: I know. The guy that did it said he was an accidental hero.
5: The fact that breaking things makes things exist.
4: I'm sorry, but that's if awesome. I fix something, I would be like, yes, I fixed it. I'm taking all of the credit. You don't need to know that it was an accident.
0: No.
4: I fixed it.
0: No.
3: Right.
0: No, see, because now for me, I probably would have gone with the accident route because of how much I actually do break things.
3: Right.
0: So
3: for you, it would make sense, Patrick.
0: Well, for me, it would make sense because I'd be like, oh, hey, I broke this thing. Oh, yeah, I fixed it. Hey, check it out. See, almost.
4: I fixed it. I'm a hero. Now you all worship me.
0: Yeah, sure. Why not?
3: So I thought that was rather amusing. But of course, it's too late for the people that have already been infected. You know,
0: yeah, now they got to go
3: in. Clean up to do.
0: Now they just got to go and fix their own crap again, but that's...
3: See, they should have been making regular backups and stuff that they didn't do. You know, no organization actually does things correctly.
0: Well, they also should have probably been running Windows Update. Okay, this thing, Melanie, just to give you an idea how big this thing was, they actually put out a patch for Windows XP.
4: Because of this,
0: because
4: this
0: of this
4: thing that happened yesterday?
0: Uh-huh, they actually put out a patch for Windows XP, which is way not supported anymore. People are like, okay.
3: Hasn't been supported in like 3 years.
0: So obviously there are still systems in the wild running this thing. We better put something out for it because people are dumb.
4: Wow.
0: People are dumb. People are bad, okay? People
4: Even
0: are bad.
4: I know that.
5: Guy.
4: Oh, Carol is way behind us. She says, yes, she is 1 hour ahead.
0: Okay.
4: I only know because she sent a screenshot of her iPhone the other night.
0: Well, that works.
4: So I looked at the time because I was curious.
0: Okay. Fair enough.
4: I'm nosy.
3: Well, Patrick, I have one more question for you, and then I'm going to go away.
0: Okay.
3: Are you enjoying your asymmetrical internet connection with the better upload still, or has the download improved at all?
0: It's still better in one direction than the other. I don't know why.
3: That is weird.
0: It's
3: that is just totally
0: really
3: totally
0: awesome
3: weird.
0: In that one direction, though, and pretty average in the other one. I don't know.
3: Mm-hmm. All right. Well, I'm going to go away for now and see what.
0: Alrighty.
3: That depends on what you want to do, I guess.
0: I haven't figured that out.
4: I don't know what you're talking about.
0: You know why you don't know what he was talking about?
3: Say goodbye.
0: Because I turned him down, and Monty heard him, and we didn't. Whoops.
4: So
0: Xander actually said stuff and we didn't even hear that.
4: Blair doesn't want us to bash XP users.
0: XP sucks. Okay. You don't want XP users to be bashed. You know bash is a Linux shell, right? Linux, Linux, Linux, bash, bash, bash, bash, bash. Okay, I'm done.
4: I love you.
5: Bash any Linux.
0: Yeah, exactly.
5: Except that would be battering people, so don't do that.
0: You know what's kind of funny? So this...
4: Why is Xander crackling?
0: I was about to make note of that. See, this is the Xander player.
5: Oh, this is what happens when Xander has a really crappy, unshielded microphone.
0: It's the Xander player.
5: Drives that are plugged in.
4: I have a fancy microphone.
0: So it's like, okay, so it's like the phonograph, but it's the Xander player.
4: What's my fancy microphone?
0: It's the fancy microphone is the Audix F55.
4: It's so fancy.
0: It's an Audix F55. Cardioid dynamic microphone. I got it for $29.
4: Note, it's so fancy.
5: I'm going to shove off for now. So
0: okay.
4: Bye, Xander. I missed you.
5: I will beep at you more often.
0: Okay. and he went away. Well, that was odd.
4: Yes. Well, they both are very weird.
0: Well, you'll have that.
4: I found Lucius.
0: Lucius.
4: Lucius.
0: You found Lucius.
4: I found Lucius.
0: And fortunately, that doesn't mean anything to anybody except you.
4: It's my magical music player.
0: Oh, you don't want that. That's
4: my marvelous magical music
0: player. No, you don't want that. Bad things might happen if I give you access to that.
4: You gave it to me.
0: I know, I shouldn't have done that. I can revoke it.
4: Whatever.
0: I can totally take it right on back.
4: Don't do that.
0: Right on back down.
4: Hey, there's no bed.
0: That's right. I've been running a whole lot less of those lately.
4: Oh.
0: So.
4: Well, I haven't been here in 5 months.
0: I know. See... You made up the bed on Tuesday, right?
4: Yes.
0: Wednesday. You made the bed on Wednesday. You put new sheets on. So I'm taking all the beds away. Yeah.
4: I'll just go back to bed.
0: Just go back to bed. Bye-bye.
4: This is a long cable, isn't it?
0: Well, I do have a wireless mic. Headphones, that might be a problem. But
4: Deanna just joined the chat. These are my new friends.
0: Oh, hello.
4: I like my new friends.
0: I don't have any new friends. I just have some old ones.
4: They like you.
0: I want something to do. I haven't done anything. What have I done? Why do people...
4: Because you said the word obnoxious.
0: I said the word obnoxious and suddenly people like me.
4: Yes.
0: Oh, you should probably tell that story.
4: So, I have this new group of friends from this online game that I play called Toontown. And they invited me to their little Facebook chat group. And we've been having a lot of fun hanging out. And I don't remember what happened at work. Or something happened. I don't remember what happened. But I used the word jerk. And I know that...
0: It's a word that I use a lot.
4: And I know that jerk has a whole bunch of meanings. And since Carol speaks Portuguese, she doesn't think her English is very good, but it's a lot better than she thinks it is. I wanted to give her the Portuguese version of the word because I wanted her to have the right meaning of jerk. So I looked it up and I'm now obsessed with it. You say, how you say jerk in Portuguese is babaca. Babaca.
0: Babaca. You know, to me, that sounds like something that's supposed to come down from the air and smack you in the face. like a bat. That's what I think of, is like a bat babaca. It just comes and goes right in the head.
4: Sure, if that works for you.
0: But you don't expect it. That's the thing. It has to be something you don't expect. And that's, to me, what that word... I have weird associations with non-English words like that. I even have associations with English words.
4: With English words like that.
0: Like that. Yes. So it's okay. Don't mind me. My mind is weird.
4: So I used Google to figure out how to say it, but everyone in the group chat wanted to hear Carol say it, so we knew the proper way. So she did a voice message, and she let us know that it's babaca. So then... She wanted to know how to say the word obnoxious because that's her favorite English word.
0: Obnoxious.
4: And at the time, I didn't have a voice because for the past 2 weeks, my voice has not been here because of allergies or something. So I'm next to Patrick and I go, Patrick, can you just say the word obnoxious into my phone?
0: And so I did. I just went obnoxious. Obnoxious a couple of times.
4: And then he went, obnoxious.
0: Obnoxious.
4: And that.
0: And now suddenly
4: that stuck.
0: And yeah, I don't know why, but.
4: And now my new friends love Patrick.
0: Oh man, I get into some really strange situations simply by existing. I don't even have to do anything. I mean, wow, it's just weird.
4: Oh, apparently baka is idiot in Japanese, according to Sir Mars.
0: Oh, that's cool. Well, actually, you know, that kind of somewhat makes sense in a weird, twisted kind of way. I think there are like a couple of root things that I don't know how this happened, but I remember reading somewhere that there are some shared, some very odd shared things between Portuguese and Japanese. I don't know how that could have possibly happened. They're not anywhere near each other, but I did read that somewhere.
4: Blair goes, obnoxious, beluga, macadamia.
0: Condoption.
4: Awkward.
0: Oh, awkward. Awkward. How about boat?
4: Boat.
0: Boat.
4: Boat.
0: Boat.
4: Boat.
0: When I'm really tired, I have these...
4: Renee says bus.
0: What did the article say? Anyway.
4: Article? About the Arctic Circle?
0: Oh, God.
4: You okay over there?
0: So when I get tired, I have these really odd internal battery low warning messages in my head, and one of them is boat. And I know it's time to go to bed when I just internally start going boat. And
4: I can't
0: boat.
4: Think of it. What's that one for me? It's not awkward. What's that one for me? There's one I always get stuck on.
0: I don't know.
4: I can't think of it.
0: I mean, I'm sure I'd know it if I heard it, but that would defeat the point. Because if, you know, you knew what it was.
4: Renee wants to know if I know the bit, and she guesses that you do.
0: I do.
4: I don't.
0: Well, I do.
4: Do I?
0: I do, you don't. And I don't think I have it. But it would be great if I did.
4: That's too bad. You can reenact it.
0: No, I really can't, because it requires two people that know it. And I'm one person, and I don't really know it that well. So that doesn't really help. It really doesn't help very well.
4: Renee says, oh my gosh, you don't have it?
0: The horror. All I have to say is, so in 2010, anyway, so how's your life? That's all that needs to be said about that.
4: 2010. I think was good.
0: 2010, yeah, 2010 was the year I lost a whole bunch of stuff.
4: Oh, Merlefest.
0: And Merlefest happened.
4: And the worst sunburn of your life, courtesy of me.
0: Yeah, that thing happened.
4: And never again.
0: Sure.
4: So we went to Merlefest. We became friends November of 09. So I didn't really know him that well, but he decided that he would go to Merlefest with me. It was a music festival over the weekend, but I only wanted to go to see Great Big Sea. I didn't care about
0: four
4: anyone
0: times.
4: Else performing. So we went to four Great Big Sea sets over 2 days because even though he didn't say it, he loved me at the time.
0: sure, whatever.
4: And I didn't realize just how white Patrick is because it takes a lot for me to get a sunburn.
0: I'm a very white person.
4: Patrick is white, like white, like white. So I had sunblock. I had the sunblock in the car, but we didn't. You had to park, and then you had to take a shuttle to the front.
0: Yep.
4: And then it was all over. I think it was a college campus or something. So you had to walk all over the campus. So by the time
0: it was a community college.
4: Yeah. By the time we got to the front gate after the shuttle, I was like, oh, the sunblock's in the car. Do you want to go back for it? And the dumbass was like, no, it's okay.
0: Yep.
4: I didn't know he was white. We were only friends from November till May. Well, the first set we sat in the sun. Then we went underneath a tree and listened to a shit band play.
0: It was great.
4: And then I think the second set, I think that was in the shade too. Anyway, that first set, only half of his body got sunburned because that's the way the sun was shining down. It was just the right side of his body. But holy shit, was that a sunburn?
0: Yep, it sure was.
4: Is that them?
0: That's them.
4: This is the... So we found this gorgeous, gigantic, shady tree, and I set up the blanket, and we were hanging out underneath it. And then very slowly, these older men start invading our space. And then they start playing this while stepping on my blanket.
6: Yeah, stepped on the blanket. Here we go. 1, 2, 3, 4. Yeah.
0: And meanwhile, I was not doing too bad yet. That happened later. And then my nose fell off.
4: Blair, I didn't think he was black. I just didn't think he would get sunburn as bad as he did in 45 minutes, maybe an hour.
0: Well, it happened and
4: it happened.
0: Life goes on. Wait, how did we even get talking about this? I don't remember.
4: I don't know. I said you were white.
0: Well, yeah, but I mean, before that, we were...
4: I don't remember.
0: Something came up, and then Merlefest, and then these old dudes.
4: The sucky, blowy...
0: Sucky, blowy, trippy, folly bluegrass band.
4: Because they kept tripping on us when we were there first!
0: Yeah, well... We might have been there first, but I tell you what, they probably were there before we were.
4: Yeah, Blair, it's about 15 minutes for him too now. And now that I know this, he's never gotten another sunburn under my watch since. And we've been to the Caribbean, and we've been to
0: We've been
4: Key
0: to Florida
4: West.
0: Multiple times.
4: Yeah, we've been to Florida, and we've been to the Outer Banks where his mom and his brother got a sunburn because they weren't under my watch, but everyone under my watch didn't get a sunburn.
0: Point of pride for you, I'm sure.
4: Yes.
0: Yep.
4: It is.
0: So the, I you know, and like I said, a short attention span.
7: Why can't people understand? I got a short attention span. Short attention span.
0: I don't remember how we even got to talking about that in the first place. Let's see, there was boat, weird words. I don't remember.
4: I have no idea.
0: And now I feel stupid because it's my show and I should know these sorts of things.
4: No, I distract you.
0: Oh, well, it happens. If you want to write in or call in, here's how you do it. You can phone/text. We have this thing. It's there. 951. That's +1 951 732 8346. You can call me on Skype if you really want to, at Boris. Just BORRS. Hit us up on the RFD chat or on Twitter at TAS the show. All right. We got some more messages come in, and what do they do? Since I'm not reading them, you are.
4: I've been reading them.
0: Yeah, exactly. That's what I said.
4: Blair is white.
0: Oh, yeah.
4: It takes him 15 minutes to burn.
0: Uh-huh. I wonder if Blair got his package. I bet not. Probably not yet.
4: Renee sent me something. A link to something.
0: I bet it's a YouTube link to the thing that was mentioned previous.
4: Yes, it is.
0: If it's what I think it is, I should probably play it.
4: How do I get it to you? Oh, you have chat.
0: I have the chat. I'll just copy it. Yeah, I'll just copy it. No, you just BS for a little bit because I'm having issues.
4: And then yeah, Blair says
0: throw
4: that
0: you under the bus.
4: The article was saying that MP3 is no longer a thing and he wants to hear you talk.
0: Oh, that's
4: about
0: another
4: it.
0: Thing that happened this week. MP3 is basically dead now. There will be no more further developments on MP3. The format is dead. No more dead.
4: Blair wanted to know if I thought you were black. I didn't think you were black. I just didn't think you were white.
0: I'm blacker than a couple of people I know, but only a couple of people.
4: I mean, I have red hair and freckles. And you're the one who got the sunburn.
0: Go figure, right?
4: Well, we'll find out in 2 months why. Oh, yeah, let's talk about that. So
0: 2 months? What?
4: 2 months. Seven more weeks until I find out my ancestry.
0: Wait, right.
4: So
0: okay.
4: I did 23andMe. It's one of those DNA ancestry things because I only really know about my mom's mom's side of the family since my dad is adopted and we don't really know anything about my mom's dad. I'd like to know why I have red hair, light brown eyes, freckles, but I can get a suntan. I know that my grandma, my mom's mom, is from Syria, so I have the Middle Eastern in my skin.
0: Uh-huh.
4: But I don't know anything else. And my parents and sister all have dark brown hair. And then my mom and sister have dark brown eyes, and my dad has light brown eyes. But I want to know where my red hair comes from.
0: It comes from next door.
4: Well, no, I was already 4 years old when we moved into this house.
0: Oh, okay, I guess. it didn't have to be this next door.
4: Oh.
0: It could have been wherever your next door was relative to where you were at the time. I don't know. I'm just guessing.
4: And Clay says that the format is not dead because we're using it right now.
0: Well, yeah, but the format is dead as far as developers are concerned and as far as licensing and patents and all sorts of other things.
4: Anyway, so 7 more weeks and I get to find out what I'm made of.
0: That's exciting.
4: I think it is.
0: That is actually really exciting. I kind of have a pretty good idea, so I didn't bother. It's very well documented on both sides of my family.
4: American, American, American, American, American, American.
0: Oh, you get Europe once you go back like 300 years eventually.
4: Actually, I'm waiting to find out that I'm Native American.
0: Oh, that'll just be weird. That'll just be really strange. Honestly, can't imagine that.
4: Blair says that I have the geekette gene.
0: Let's see. The thing that I normally use to play YouTube videos is totally hosed, so I'm doing this a different way. Wow. It really is. It's pretty dead.
4: I'm sorry.
0: Oh, and so is that.
4: Oh, I could play it! I could play it!
0: Can you? Well, that's totally not working, so maybe you can.
4: Hang on. Hold, please.
0: Hold, please?
4: Your mother is 16% Irish.
0: Oh, hello.
4: Hello, Mima.
0: Welcome to 16% Irish, Mommy.
8: Mima!
0: So let's see the rest of it. There's...
4: Wait, do I make the volume all the way loud? I forgot.
0: All the way, yeah.
4: All the way?
0: Hang on, there's a phone call. Good evening, what does this do?
3: How in the world do you manage to break some of the simplest things like playing YouTube videos?
4: Do you need to ask him?
0: It's not my fault. The things that actually run the protocols aren't up to date, and the YouTube actually changed their API.
4: It's Patrick.
0: No. YouTube changed the API, and the tools that I use. I'm not doing YouTube the normal way, where you go to a browser and click on a link.
4: Of course you're not.
0: Because
4: you have to break it.
0: But there's no way to patch it through the right way when I'm doing it from here. Ironically, you can do that easier than I can with that AirPlay.
3: That makes sense. So does that mean that tools like YouTube DL won't do their thing anymore?
0: YouTube,
3: or are you using something else?
0: YouTube DL, well, I'm not using that, but it's got the same problem. Maybe it's been fixed. I haven't looked for updates.
3: Oh, okay. So I just want to make sure, because I use that tool to...
0: I use it all the time, but no, it's not my fault.
4: Yes, it is.
0: Okay. Not my fault.
3: Just wanted to make sure that it was something...
0: Not my fault. Everybody's trying to blame me for things that aren't my fault.
8: Blame it on the Boris.
0: You suck.
3: When Melanie has a YouTube link, it's got to be good. I don't care what it is, so I'm kind of curious to see.
4: That's
3: what
4: not
3: it is.
4: Me. Renee sent it to me. It's not me. It's not me. I don't want credit for this. It's not me.
3: Oh, okay. Well, then Renee then has a YouTube link that.
0: Well, I know what it is. I know what it is, and it is amusing. I'm pretty sure what it is. So yeah, you're still right. Well, you're still not. You know, you're right, but not for the right reason. So
4: Clay is sticking up for you. He says that YouTube keeps changing their crap and it's not your fault.
0: They do, and it's not really isn't my fault, I promise.
4: It is your fault?
0: No, I said it's not.
4: Okay, let me try and play this.
9: Hi.
10: Hello.
9: Are you waiting for the bus?
10: Yes, I am, actually.
9: I notice you're not wearing any galoshes.
10: No, I'm not.
0: It gets better.
10: It's sunny out there. No need for galoshes.
9: I'm wearing galoshes. Galoshes.
10: Uh-huh.
9: Did you read the paper today?
10: No, I haven't had a
9: chance. Did you read the thing about the Eskimos?
10: No.
9: Well, the article was saying that the Eskimos will eat the fat from the whale.
10: Oh, yeah.
9: Do you know what that's called?
10: No, I don't.
9: Blubber.
10: Ah, right.
9: Blubber.
10: Yeah, blubber.
9: That's what it's called.
10: Mm-hmm.
9: Blubber.
10: Right.
9: The Eskimos eat the blubber.
10: Uh-huh.
9: And the blubber will come from different kinds of whales, you know?
10: Oh, yeah.
9: Sometimes it will come from a beluga whale.
10: Uh-huh.
9: Beluga.
10: Right, yeah.
9: They don't wear galoshes.
10: Who, the whales?
9: No, the Eskimos.
10: Oh, no, that's right, they don't.
9: They wear mucklucks.
10: Uh-huh.
9: Mucklucks.
10: That's right, mucklucks.
9: Mucklucks.
10: Yeah, mucklucks.
9: Say it again.
10: Mucklucks.
9: Say it louder.
10: Mucklucks.
9: Good, eh?
10: Yeah, it is a good one. I didn't want to say it, but I like it.
9: Say galoshes.
10: Galoshes.
9: Good, eh?
10: Yeah, it's good.
4: Galoshes.
10: Galoshes.
4: This is me when I get tired.
9: Baluga.
10: Baluga.
9: Blubber, blubber, blubber,
10: blubber. Mucklock.
9: Blubber,
11: baluga. Excuse me. Sorry, I didn't mean to interrupt whatever it is you were doing there.
10: It's okay.
11: Okay, I just wanted to know if this is where the bus stops.
10: Yeah, they should be here any minute, actually.
11: Oh, I see. Well, sorry to disturb you.
10: That's okay, yeah, we were
4: sorry.
10: Just...
0: Canadian jerks.
9: Sir.
11: Yes?
9: Psst.
11: Yeah?
9: Look over there.
11: Across the street.
9: Yeah.
11: Mm-hmm.
9: See that lady?
11: Yes.
9: What kind of hairstyle does she have?
11: That looks like a bouffant.
9: Yes, a bouffant.
11: Yes, a bouffant.
10: Actually, I couldn't help noticing that myself. It's sort of what you might call a bulbous bouffant.
11: Yes, a bulbous bouffant.
9: Bulbous bouffant.
11: Bouffant.
9: Blubber.
10: Galoshes.
9: Mucklock.
10: Bulbous bouffant.
9: Mucklock.
11: Macadamia.
9: Ooh.
11: Macadamia.
9: Gazebo.
10: Bulbous bouffant.
11: Macadamia.
9: Gazebo.
10: Bulbous bouffant.
11: Macadamia.
9: Gazebo.
10: Bulbous bouffant.
11: Macadamia.
9: Gazebo.
12: Bulbous bouffant. Blubber.
13: Macadamia.
12: Blubber.
9: Gazebo.
12: Bulbous bouffant.
13: Plethora. Macadamia.
12: Blubber.
9: Gazebo.
12: Bulbous bouffant.
13: Plethora. Macadamia.
12: Bamboozle.
9: Gazebo.
13: Bulbous
12: bouffant.
13: Plethora.
12: Macadamia.
0: Bamboozle. Noxious.
12: Bulbous bouffant.
13: Plethora. Macadamia.
0: Bamboozle.
9: Gazebo.
12: Bulbous
0: bouffant.
13: Pastula.
12: Bamboozle.
9: Gazebo.
12: Bulbous bouffant.
13: Plethora.
12: Macadamia.
9: Gazebo.
12: Bulbous bouffant.
0: Shindig.
9: Gabardine.
0: I think the bus is coming soon.
9: Tuberculosis. Bus.
10: Ah, here comes the bus.
14: Oh, yeah.
15: Good.
0: There you go.
16: Live from the Koch Family Jacuzzi, this is Things and Stuff.
4: That was hilarious.
0: It's been a while since I've heard that, but yeah, that was... Bulbous bouffant.
4: Hilarious. Carol, is that what English sounds like to you?
0: I've always wondered what English sounds like to someone who, like, doesn't know English. And there's no way to know.
4: Right, right.
0: Like, who, like, absolutely knows no English whatsoever.
4: Right.
0: You know, because I can,
4: she
0: you know.
4: She is so good at English, so you would have no idea that it wasn't her first language.
0: Yeah, I mean, so, you know, you can do that with other languages that you sort of know what they sound like, you know, like Spanish and Italian and French. You can kind of, you know what the language is, but you have no idea what the hell people are saying.
4: She said, so. Yes, that's what it's like that's for her.
0: Beluga.
4: Macadamia.
0: Yeah, so... That had to be done. That just fits.
4: Oh, Clay is way behind because his internet poofed.
0: Oh, Charter Communications, FTW.
4: And she says that she can understand like 20%.
0: Let's see. That's about 120% better than I can do in your language. So don't worry.
4: Right?
0: It's okay.
4: Right? Like, yep. 500 million percent better. Although I know babaka.
0: You know babaka.
4: And I know oi.
0: Oh, well, that's somewhat universal.
4: And I know... I'm going to butcher it. I'm so sorry, Carol. I know obrigado. It means thank you.
0: And yet again, that almost, but not quite, sounds Japanese.
4: And I don't know how to say it, but I know how to spell goodnight.
0: Well, hey, that's something, right?
4: It's B-O-A, and then it's N-I-O-T-A or N-O-I-T-A, something like that.
0: Nuita? Nuita?
4: I don't know. Know.
0: Noita. Noita. I don't know.
4: B-O-A-N-O-I-T-E. She wants us to try it.
0: Okay.
4: B-O-A.
0: Boa.
4: And then N-O-I-T-E.
0: Boa noite. I don't know.
4: We'll go with your saying. Blair wants Boa to noite. Know, is there a flack Portuguese track for this show?
0: I think I can find one. Give me a little time.
4: she said, great, Patrick.
0: And here's another person who does not know Portuguese. It's Monty again.
4: Monty.
3: You're absolutely right. I don't know a bit of Portuguese, but I was going to suggest, I wonder how hard it would be for our Portuguese listener to call into the show.
4: She has Skype, but she doesn't like using it.
0: I don't either, but I have it too. Yeah, go figure.
4: So I'm not going to push her into it. I understand being shy.
3: Well, then why doesn't she? She could spend a little money and, you know, do the whole international dialing thing.
4: Ugh, same difference, Monty. She doesn't want a talking voice. Oh, it's not that she has something against Skype like Patrick.
0: Yeah, but I'm running it. Hey, I've gotten over my thing. Well, no, I haven't. I still hate it, but I'm using it. I have it. It's available for anybody wants to use it.
3: Skype is. I think Xander's the only one that uses it.
4: No, it's the whole voice thing. That it's not Skype like Pat.
3: Because we're talking about Portuguese, and what better to have a firsthand account?
4: I know. That's how I learned how to say babaca.
0: And how apparently they learned, or she learned, how to say obnoxious.
4: Obnoxious.
0: Obnoxious.
3: Obnoxious, yes. Boy, what is it again, Melanie? I want to try the
4: B-O-A.
3: Okay, boa, like a boa constrictor. Okay. Mm-hmm.
0: Or Bank of America.
4: Hold on, I'm trying to find it.
0: I think it's BOANOITE.
3: I'm going to say Boanoite. Boanoite.
4: No.
0: I think I might have gotten closer.
4: He got it. He got it.
3: I got it?
4: No, Patrick got it.
3: Oh, man. I thought okay.
0: Well, I have a basic grasp of kind of phonemic structure of linguistics, just not a very good one.
3: Well, hey, that's pretty cool. That's really neat.
0: Like, don't ask me to even think about how Asian language phonemics work, but I can sort of do, you know, Romantic and Latin-based things and sort of kind of maybe get it right eventually.
4: Because he's a genius. Right.
0: No, I just study
3: well,
0: too
3: I'm
0: much.
3: I thought I'd throw that in there, and it's great to see people from... What time is it in Portugal, anyway? What time is it over there? It's
4: like, she's in Brazil, not well, in Portugal.
0: In Portugal, it's... let's see... Yeah, in Portugal, I think it's about 9:40 p.m. if you want to know.
4: People in Brazil speak Portuguese.
3: That's like
4: an hour ahead of me.
3: Oh, that's it? Oh, okay. That's easy. All right. So it's not late at all over there. Okay, cool. All right. I'm going to get out of here and see what other craziness happens with this thing. I'll probably call back later.
0: Okay, bouffant. He's gone.
4: Yeah, so people in Brazil speak Portuguese. I learned that in college.
0: Well, they speak Brazilian Portuguese. There's a big old difference. It's like French-Canadian, right? So... you know, you can't just be saying, oh, I speak Portuguese and I'm from Brazil, which is true. You do, but
4: oh, it's a different kind of Portuguese.
0: Yeah.
4: Oh, I didn't know.
0: It's like Castilian Spanish versus, Mexican Spanish or Latin American Spanish.
4: I didn't even know there was a difference.
0: There is a difference because in,
4: do we need to speak about my Spanish skills?
0: Let's not. That'd be like a whole.

0: think so, because doesn't Atlantic time go the other way when they do DST?
1: I don't know. She was something, and then we changed the clock, so she was something else. Yeah. She was very excited. I think she was 2 hours, and now
0: Hour. So if it was Atlantic time, it would have stayed 2 hours. I mean, stayed an hour ahead.
1: Yeah, I think she, because it mattered, because on the game that I play, I'm in a group, and we have scheduled run times.
0: Yeah.
1: And she was a lot happier when the clocks changed for us.
0: So it's south of the equator, right? So she would have gone back. We would have gone forward.
1: I don't know.
0: Something. Time zones are cool. DST, I don't agree with. Make it go away.
1: Clay says, oh, the fucking DST debacle.
0: Yep, that's right. That's what.
1: And then he goes, sorry about the language. No cursing around here, Clay!
0: You know, now I have to censor my fucking archive again.
1: Oh, Melanie must be back.
0: All I have to say about that is November 5th, 2016.
1: It was fucking hilarious.
0: I counted the number of censors. It ended up being over 200, but I forget how many there were. It was a lot.
1: Clay is teaching Carol new bad words, says Blair.
0: Oh, God.
1: And Carol says, thank you, Clay.
0: Well, see, we know what this turns into. Wonderful.
1: As usual.
0: Ah, man. Well, we've already wasted 43 minutes of your time. If you have ideas of how to waste the rest of it, feel free to let us know. And we'll sing about it.
1: Don't sing.
0: Oh, okay, we won't.
1: If you want songs with words, I'll play one.
0: No, because then bad Great Big Sea might think.
1: It's not Great Big Sea today.
0: Not today? Really?
1: No.
0: After Xander asked how much Great Big Sea we were going to have?
1: Yes, I want to play one of my favorite underrated Alan Doyle songs.
0: Oh, well, that's a Great Big Sea member or former member or something, depending on how you look at it. Yeah. So that's kind of the same thing.
1: No.
0: Yeah.
1: Alan is nothing like Great Big Sea, and you know it.
0: Alan is Great Big Sea's... Dude.
1: But he's so much different.
0: Yeah, but he's Great Big Sea's dude.
1: That's my new noise when I'm not happy with you.
0: It's not new.
1: For the show it is.
0: But it's not new.
1: I bet people don't like me pooting in their ears.
0: You know, you shouldn't say things like that. You might actually get encouragement. You really shouldn't say things like that.
1: So do you guys really hate when I make that noise? Because I'll stop. But if you don't hate it, then there's no stopping me now.
0: You know, I could just hit this button and make it so much more interesting.
1: Then I'll just go away and I'll take a nap.
0: Oh, well, that's no fun, is it?
1: Blair says, Melimir Putin.
0: Melimir? Putin. Ha, ha, ha, ha, ha.
1: Oh, ha, ha.
0: The Russian guy.
1: It took you to say it for me to realize what...
0: Oh, God.
1: Blair, did you get the package?
0: I doubt it. So I was a bad person. I was a very terrible person, and I was really bad and not good and also very terrible.
1: How so?
0: I sold Blair this thing, like, I don't know how many weeks ago, and I kept forgetting to tell you to send it.
1: Oh, he says no package.
0: Nope. So...
1: Sir Mar says pooty, pooty, pooty.
0: Oh, I didn't get to the button in time. Darn.
1: Haha.
0: Damn!
1: I'm too fast for you.
0: Oh, you are. Yeah, that's what you are. You're too fast for me. Sure, we'll go with that.
1: Blair says like 3 weeks ago. Well, Blair, I put it in the mailbox on Thursday.
0: Yeah, when I finally told her about it, she did. It's not
1: I put it in a padded envelope and put two stamps on it.
0: It's a cute little padded envelope, too.
1: So hopefully it'll get to you and not come back to my house.
0: But she didn't put it in any rubber bands around it.
1: So, you know what I thought of doing? Because I wasn't sure the two stamps was enough.
0: Uh-huh.
1: I was going to put Blair's address as the return address.
0: Oh, that's funny.
1: So I wonder what would have happened. I didn't do it.
0: That would have been kind of funny, though.
1: Oh, you're welcome, Blair.
0: It's like, oh, return to sender. It didn't go to the right place. I'll send it to the right place because it's the... Right, never mind.
1: So I was wondering what would happen.
0: Well, I've done that with email before.
1: Email and mail are two very different things.
0: Well, when you're talking about making the return address the original sender, I mean, not the original sender, the person that you actually want to send it to, and then they reply to the message, and they think they're replying to you, and they're not, they send a message to themselves, then it's totally the same thing.
1: How do you do that?
0: Oh, you just change the header. Oh. You just change that particular header and whatever you're using, or do it manually, and you just change... I mean, it's actually pretty easy to spoof things like that.
1: Sure.
0: Caller ID spoofing, that's also another easy thing to do.
1: Blair says, I need a postage scale thingy. Well, if I ever decide to sell the dupes that I make, I should get one.
0: You have to make more so you can sell them.
1: I have to make.
0: Yeah.
1: I'm not selling yours.
0: Well, no, you're not. No.
1: Do you think people would be interested in buying an Ubi, a dupe, Do you guys know what doobs are? I just realized.

0: that they might not know what doobs are.
1: I think they do.
0: Is it possible to post an image in the chat? I probably would need a link to something.
1: I have a link to a doob picture I showed somebody a long time ago. Let's see. I have two.
0: Blair says Melly sells pot. No, I don't sell pot.
1: Well, she said doob, and that's funny because that's not what she calls them. Ha ha ha. Anyway.
0: Oobies. Oobies.
1: Let's see. I have doob pictures. Where are my doob pictures? Where are they? I can't find them.
0: Hey, Blair, if I finally sent that thing to you, then you have to send that thing to Renee.
1: Oh, yeah, that thing.
0: It's only fair, Blair. Don't put two stamps on it, though. Take it to the post office. Unless you want to try my trick about the return address, and then let me know how it goes.
1: Because she didn't do it. Okay, so this is a...
0: Oh, apparently I did explain doobs to them one day.
1: That's a doob. I don't know which doob.
0: How about nothing showed up?
1: It's a link. And here's the next one.
0: Nothing showed up. I clicked
1: it. Oh, we're having that problem again, but everybody else will see it. Don't worry. Okay. This happened before. Like one of the first shows we did. I sent stuff to the chat and you didn't see it, but everybody else did. I don't know why.
0: I want to show my three doobs that I made for Joni's grandkids.
1: Take pictures, upload them to something, paste link.
0: That's too hard for me to do.
1: Oh, no. Okay, all right, then
0: take pictures. Do you guys have Instagram? I'll just upload it to my Instagram, and then I'll give you my Instagram name.
1: Or just throw them in my Dropbox, and I'll paste the links.
0: I don't know how to do that.
1: Oh, you know how to...
0: I really don't.
1: You know how to upload pictures to Dropbox. It happens automatically.
0: Oh, our Dropbox thing on my phone?
1: Yeah.
0: Oh, that I could do.
1: Yeah, if you've already got pictures, you can just throw them in there.
0: Yeah, I have the picture.
1: You can just throw them in there. Yeah, Clay saw the doob.
0: Says cute doob.
1: I don't even know which doobs they are. I said to the people in here, I need pictures of doobs. I wrote to Mom because you were downstairs or something. I don't know. And I was like, Mom, I need pictures of doobs. And she sent me two pictures, and I don't know what they are. Oh, look. Here's our phone call guy again. Hello, phone call guy.
2: Melanie does not know how to upload stuff to Dropbox. That's about as simple as it gets. Can I, like, chastise her for a moment? Because, wow.
1: I think what she meant was she didn't realize what I said was that she could just throw them in our folder, and then I can share them. Which,
2: oh, right.
1: I know she knows how to do, because it's...
2: You guys do that, I would think. I mean, that's like the simplest thing you can do. I mean, even probably my sister could do it if she had to, and she knows nothing about computers whatsoever. So I just had to make sure that she heard you wrong or something, because otherwise I was going to chastise her.
0: No, I didn't know that's what he meant.
1: Yeah. Oh, no. What are you doing now? Looking for doobs?
2: Yep.
0: Me?
1: Yeah, you.
2: Looking for doobs.
1: Yeah. Yeah, okay.
2: She's got to go find her doobs in order to share the doobs with...
1: Because share the doobs, man.
0: I'm trying. The pressure.
1: Oh, no.
0: They're
1: no.
0: all the way Calm from down. December. Oops, can I upload a picture of Wadi?
2: I didn't know Wadi was a doob, but okay, if you want. Anyway, I'm getting out of here again.
1: Okay.
0: Wadi.
1: You just got all Southern all again. Okay, weird.
0: Me?
1: No, her, him.
0: Hims?
1: That.
0: Him, dude.
1: He's from California. What's he doing that for?
0: Okay, it's called December 14th.
1: Okay. I will wait for that to come in, because it's not here yet.
0: It's there.
1: There it is. It just came in. And we'll go... What's the name of the folder? There it is. Okay, so we'll go... Looking again.
0: What if I pop it out? Maybe pop out.
1: Great big C? No, that's not it.
0: Oh, that's a tiny little doob. That's not baby doob. I don't know what doob that is. That might be Xander's doob.
1: It might. Actually, I think it is.
0: That might be. I figured out how to open up pictures. I have to click pop out and then it opens up in a new tab.
1: Oh, okay.
0: Yeah, it's the same picture twice.
1: Oh, damn. Well, that's stupid.
0: And I think it's the one that Xander got.
1: Well, I did make the, when Mom made that particular one, I did make a note that that was like one of the highest quality doobs ever made.
0: Yes.
1: And I was kind of jealous because, man, the tag on that thing is just amazing. It's one of the greatest tags, and it's a
0: Blair
1: life is
0: says
1: good tag.
0: That Renee finally bought her own, so he doesn't have to send the mixer, but he has to send it because I said so now.
1: Uh-huh.
0: And Blair wants to know why you have not set me up with an upload script.
1: I don't know what that is. So I can't.
0: And Renee said that if the doob had blue button eyes, it would look like Blair. And Brian thinks it's flipping us off.
1: Oh, nice.
0: And Clay wants to know why you posted the same one twice. Because he's blind and he can't see it, Clay. Be nice.
1: They're two different file names, to be fair.
0: Yeah, it's the same one, though.
1: But they're two different file names. So therefore, They're different. Yeah.
0: And you never sent the one that I just sent you.
1: Yeah, well, that's because I'm doing that now.
0: All here, that look. Work for nothing.
1: Here, look, I sent it.
0: There, you sent the link.
1: I sent the link. And now the...
0: Wait, you did not.
1: Yeah, I did.
0: You sent something called Spectral Magic Parade. Oh. You sent a song.
1: Hey, cool. Well, have that. Enjoy that, guys.
0: You sent the song that I wanted as a ringtone.
1: Well, now you have that. hey, cool. That see,
0: did it not upload because I have no more space in my Dropbox?
1: No, it's there. I just sent the wrong thing.
0: Oh.
1: Now I really did send the wrong thing. Yeah, anyway. Let's see. There's that. There's this. There's that. There we go. Okay, there's the right thing. Or it will be there. There. Right. Eventually. Man, it's awesome. Yes, M4R, Brian, those are M4As, basically, renamed for the iOS ringtone format. Okay, there we go. Now you have a link.
0: Yeah, so those are the three doobs that I made for someone's grandkids. No two doobs ever look the same.
1: No, it's just
0: how how fucking hard I try.
1: It's not possible. I mean, it is physically not possible to... no matter how good you are, it just can't be done. That's just how it is. So, you know, don't slight yourself over it or anything. That's just how they are.
0: I know.
1: That's how it is.
0: But I'm so happy your mom taught me how to make them. They're so much fun to make.
1: Oh, I enjoy them.
0: No shit.
1: And apparently other people do.
0: Yes.
1: So, hey, that works out just great.
0: I should sell them.
1: You should.
0: You should make me a commercial.
1: Make me... Okay.
0: Make me an Ubi commercial.
1: All right. I don't think I'll have time until Friday.
0: October.
1: No, at least Friday.
0: October? October for my birthday.
1: Well, I could be doing that now and not doing a show, I guess.
0: I'll go to sleep.
1: What was that?
0: I'll go to sleep.
1: No, in the chat. Something just came across and I missed it.
0: Monty is at main pants. No twinsy dubs. Doubles of them. Sir Mars said.
1: Yeah, I don't know.
0: Monty is at main pants, no twinsy dubs, doubles of them.
1: Sure.
0: And then he goes, whoa, three messages at once.
1: Yeah, I didn't think that quite looked right. That's why that was why I was completely distracted by that. You were saying stuff and then that happened and I was like, what was that? What?
0: Clay and Renee think that they're cute. Thanks, guys. I think
1: awesome.
0: Cute,
1: you got too. You got two new potential customers. Awesome.
0: $65 each for both
1: what?
0: Of you. No.
1: Jerks.
0: That's when I come up with the real price. It won't seem so bad.
1: Yeah, you're a bad old person.
0: Sir Mar says, teaches me for typing in bed. And Brian says, yes, they are.
1: Oh, I've done a show from bed before. What's your excuse?
0: That's not Brian.
1: No.
0: Oh.
1: It's Clay's brother.
0: Oh.
1: Brian. That other Brian, I don't think he's alive anymore. Well, too bad.
0: Ooh, that's a good idea. Renee says to make them out of tough material and they could be dog toys or fill them with catnip for kitties. I like that.
1: Watson would go through it pretty fast. If it had a squeaker.
0: Yeah, the thing is, though, Renee, they're hand-sewn. I don't have a sewing machine, so the material can't be too tough. These guys were made out of, the fabric store called it fleece. But I think it's more like felt. And they were pretty tough to sew through. Clay just listened to the Spectral Magic Parade.
1: Yeah, well, enjoy that, guys. Like I said, enjoy that.
0: I wanted a ringtone made out of part of that song.
1: Yeah, like years ago. So now everybody has it.
0: Blair says, right. New Boris jerk dubs.
1: I don't have any jerks. Jerk birds. I can send you as many of those as you want. They're very plentiful around here.
0: Renee says that fleece is real soft. Felt is more stiff. Well, it's not like craft store felt, but if I got a blanket made out of that, I wouldn't be happy. Would you describe it as fleece?
1: No, it's not.
0: It's like a fleece enough. Felt it's... hybrid almost.
1: Well, it's not. No, okay. I would say it's more felt than fleece.
0: But it's not like felt.
1: But it's not,
0: like when you think of felt, it's not like felt.
1: No, it's not smooth like it. It's kind of, I don't know. There's nothing rough about it, but it's certainly not that kind of texture.
0: So Clay told me to get a thimble. Mm-hmm. That worked out real well. Mm-mm. Nope. Tried that.
1: I guess you tried that.
0: Yes.
1: How many fingers did you lose?
0: I still have 10.
1: Oh.
0: Sir Mars says Babaka Dubs.
1: Babaka Dubs.
0: Is that what I should name my Etsy school store? Babaka Dubs? Douchebag. So if you put Babaka into Google Translate, it gives you a douchebag.
1: Yeah. Doobshbag. Awesome.
0: Blair. Blair says Melly went to the fabric store and got fleeced. Let me tell you about the fabric store. So
1: she did get fleeced, actually, kind of.
0: I know nothing. I'll be the first one to admit it. I know nothing about fabric. But I knew that I needed to make seven dubs?
1: I think it was seven.
0: So I couldn't use the stuff his mom used was like the sleeves of old thermals and stuff. And I knew I didn't want to go buy thermals to make so many dupes. So I went to the store looking for, like, I don't know, a stretchy kind of fabric. And I told the woman at the store that I didn't know anything and I needed help. And she refused to help me. So here I am with my dad wandering around this store for half an hour before I even find this material that's not fleecy felt something.
1: Last time I went to a fabric store, I bought fleece for the express purpose of building a Jacqueline desk. But I knew what I was getting and what I wanted. And I got it and it was fleece. And I was in there for 2 minutes.
0: This was awful.
1: It was wonderful.
0: Yeah, see, Renee, she said that she'd be going to a different fabric store at that point. The thing is, shopping with my dad is a pain in the ass. So I just wanted to get it done. But I'm not going back there anymore. I've decided. It was Joanne's fabric, for anyone who cares. Don't give them your business.
1: Oh, okay. I don't know. It seems like a lot of people named Joanne don't deserve your business.
0: No.
1: I can think of several examples, and I know you can.
0: I can. So,
1: yeah. Don't do it.
0: Don't do it.
1: Don't do it.
0: I was just so annoyed.
1: Don't do it.
0: But I still have plenty of fabric left over.
1: All right. Cool. You can make more rubes. More rubes.
0: Because,
1: more
0: you know, me and math don't get along, and I thought I bought what I needed, but no. No.
1: Well, you got something.
0: Hey, yes? Blair. That's not nice.
1: What'd he say?
0: I thought everyone in New York were jerks. I'm not a jerk.
1: Just the birds.
0: I'm not a jerk, Blair.
1: I can tell you the birds here sure are. You ever have an opinion of people from New York? You should see the birds. Yeah, jerk, birds.
0: I'll tell you. Sir Mars has a coffee cup with Joanne's fabric written on it.
1: Oh, great.
0: Renee wants to know if I like arts and crafts in general. I do. I love the idea of it. I don't do it though.
1: Uh-huh.
0: I really like arts and crafts with Melly.
1: You may lose a finger or two, but it's all right, because you'll get a dube, or something like it. Or not.
0: Sorry, I just made a really ugly noise with my headphones. Deanna's boyfriend's mom went to Joanne's store, I think she lives in California, to get fabric, and there was a dead rat in the aisle.
1: Oh, wow.
0: The employees were taking selfies with it.
1: Oh, wow. That's some good ethics right there.
0: That's awful.
1: That's amazing. Wow.
0: That's awful.
1: That's amazing. Awful.
0: So we had two little mice that lived at work for a little bit until we killed them.
1: Oh, you finally got rid of them?
0: I haven't seen mouse poop on the desk, so I think mouse number two died.
1: Oh, okay.
0: But people kept telling us that we had rats, and they were the smallest little mice, smaller than my hand. They weren't rats. And Blair tried to save himself and say, well, not you. Everyone from New York being a jerk.
1: Uh-huh.
0: We're only jerks when tourists stop in the middle of the sidewalk.
1: I live in New York. I've lived here for 3 years. Does this mean I'm a jerk now?
0: You've always been a jerk.
1: Oh, okay. Well, I just wanted to make sure.
0: Number six says, don't laugh, that rat made employee of the month.
1: Probably did. Oh, that reminds me of the Subway rat thing. Remember that from a few months ago?
0: With the pizza?
1: The pizza rat, yeah. Yeah. That reminds me of that.
0: Renee says, if we had two mice, that means you probably have a dozen more. I know, Renee. I kept telling them. I was like, if you don't buy poison and kill these mice, we're going to have babies, because that's what mice do.
1: Yeah, especially if there's a fridge they can hang out under.
3: Do us a favor. Turn your music up a little, or we'll make babies under your fridge. Crank it up.
4: 100.3 The Buzzard.
0: No, they were behind the little, it's not really like a filing cabinet, it's a two drawer chest thing that you can use as a filing cabinet.
1: Uh-huh.
0: which is right next to my desk.
1: Well, see, you need to have, well, you don't need to have, but what I'm saying is mice like to make babies under fridges.
0: That's right, I'm saying this one made their home under this filing cabinet.
1: Right, and that's fine, but it just seems like, you know, you say that and then mice making babies under the fridges.
0: Renee traps the mice and let them go out in the wild. No. Kill the mice. Put out poison and kill the mice.
1: Or just do what I did and smash the crap out of them with a...
0: So after Hurricane Sandy hit, we didn't have a basement door for, I don't know, 3 weeks or something. And obviously, with everyone's trash being put out to the street, we had an influx of mice. And since we didn't have a basement door, they thought our house would be a great place to live.
1: Mm-hmm.
0: So first we started with the humane traps, and those didn't really do the job. So then we got other traps that snapped their neck and contained the blood and gore. And
1: squish.
0: Those weren't enough. So then we bought glue traps. But the problem with glue traps is that you have to kill the mouse. And I can't do that. And we have in the basement, in the bathroom in the basement, there's no place for one of those wall toilet paper holder things.
1: Yep.
0: So we got, I don't know how to describe it, like a podium toilet paper holder.
1: It's this round thing with a deal on top. It's like a little cylinder. Well, it's got a big kind of a bell-shaped base, and then it's got like a kind of a
0: like
1: rod.
0: Like a rod.
1: Yeah, it's like a rod, and then it has the thing on top, and you can adjust it a little bit, but yeah, it's that. And it's pretty heavy.
0: Yeah, so my sister got the mouse on the glue trap into a plastic bag, and I handed Patrick the toilet paper thing. I said, now smash the rat, please. And he did.
1: This was like at midnight, maybe? And they were both kind of freaking out and going, oh my God. And I'm like, yeah, just give me something. I'll kill it. So she's...
0: And then he was like, smash!
1: And not only smash, but smash, squeak, smash, squeak, smash, squeak, squeak,
0: man. He did it.
1: It just kept getting worse. I kind of wish I'd recorded it.
0: He did it. And then we moved to poison, and that eventually killed off all our mommies and daddies and grandmas and grandpas and babies and cousins and nephews.
1: No more strangling squeaks.
0: And nieces.
1: Man, that was a great sound, though. And this is a test. This is a phone call.
2: This discussion, my sister is absolutely loving this discussion.
1: Not a fan of mice?
2: She's trying to eat her lunch. And we're talking about rats and poison.
1: Oh, I see.
2: And oh, she's loving this. I turned it up just so she could enjoy it more. So
1: Right during her meal. All right, cool. I'm a fan of this.
2: So that's what I wanted to report. So I'm glad you got rid of them, though. Thank God. It's too bad Patrick didn't record that, though. That would have been
1: fun. I know. It was a great sound.
2: Yeah. Anyway.
1: Splat, squeak, squeak, squirt, squeak, peek, weak, dad.
2: Oh, goodness. All right. I'm getting out of here again. I better not eat right now.
1: Yeah. Lovely. Enjoy.
0: Clay said he would post the picture of the mouse he found curled up in his speaker, but he just laid down. He's in pain for today.
1: Oh, sorry.
0: Sir Moore says, but the baby mice are adorable. Yes, but they're gross. And Renee says poison and glue traps are mean. At least the snap trap kills them right away. But we had so many mice, we needed a way to get rid of them. It was awful. And Brian says that reminds him of Linus Torvalds saying in response to the accusation that he's become an asshole. That's not true. I've always been an asshole. Oh, that's probably about you being a jerk.
1: Linus Torvalds really is an asshole. He's the guy who invented Linux.
0: Oh.
1: He is a first-class jerk, and everybody knows it.
0: And Brian's...
1: There are, like, forums on the internet about what a jerk this guy is.
0: And Brian says that glue traps are horrible. Yes, they're horrible, but we need it. You know, when you have 100 million mice in your house, you need a way to get rid of them.
5: Hello, this is Linus Torvalds, and I pronounce Linux as Linux.
1: Get a cat. Oh, wait. The cat would get fat.
0: And then my family would die because they're all allergic to cats.
1: Uh-huh. That's been a sort of suggestion because I have a... I guess we both do, but me in particular, there's a bird's nest right under the air conditioner here.
0: Yes.
1: And so jerk birds happen. And when jerk birds happen, and they've gotten pretty quiet, which makes me wonder if they're about to have...
0: Hatch again.
1: Babies. Yep, I think they are. It's about that time of year. And when that happens, life sucks for about 2 weeks. And I basically can't record anything in here from about 5:30 in the morning to 8:30 at night.
0: Sucks.
1: It's...
0: They're annoying.
1: And I have tinnitus. And those guys...
0: Oh!
1: Yeah?
0: I saw an internet thing on how to fix that.
1: Okay. So anyway, I have tinnitus, and those guys, jerk birds, just kind of tweet right where the issues are. So not only is it annoying, but it's also painful. So, you know, I've said things like this online, and everybody was like, why don't you get a cat? I'm like, well, I'd love to, but I don't think the other people in the house would appreciate that much.
0: Yeah, probably.
1: And I'm not a cat person. I would just rent a cat, and I'd give it back.
0: They're, like, deathly allergic, not just allergic.
1: Yeah. See, I don't like cats. I'm not a cat person. But if cats will do the job, and if, you know, everybody in the house weren't allergic, then I'd...
0: Yeah.
1: Yeah. Oh, well, there are so many of them anyway, it wouldn't really make a big difference. Maybe get rid of the immediate threat, but then more jerks would come in, so it doesn't matter. So many jerks.
0: Or we should just take out the air conditioner and somehow plug up that hole.
1: Oh, we could do that, I guess.
0: Too much work.
1: Nah, yeah. Then I have to move my laptop. Oh, yeah. Man. Not that that's hard to do, but... One of these days I'll get a real desktop and I won't use my laptop anymore.
0: Sir Mars says, how about some Aquanet and a lighter that will get rid of the babaca birds?
1: Oh, dude.
0: Renee takes her cats and rubs them all over you.
1: Oh, great. Thanks. No, they don't. No, look, cats don't bother me. I just don't like them. They love like me, you. Though. They absolutely think I'm awesome. They think I'm the greatest thing. I can think of at least three cats that absolutely hate everybody in the world that think I was great. Unfortunately, they're all dead now.
0: I know, right?
1: All three of them that I can think of are all dead.
0: Dads.
1: One of them was this big fat calico that my brother had, my brother and his first wife. And they had this... Yeah, well, they had a bunch of cats. They had mostly calicos. So she had a...
0: Xander renamed a cat Bajo. He forgot the N for banjo.
1: Oh, banjo. Bajo. I like Bajo better.
0: Right?
1: Bajo was a stinky cat. Yeah. And I kept stepping on his tail and he would go, just like that. He was a buzzer cat. He didn't like me much, but Abby did. Abby thought I was great. Abby was this big, big fat calico. Not as big as Bacon, though. Bacon, true to his name, Bacon. Was big boy. And he...
0: Ryan wants to know if he was round.
1: Very round.
0: Sir Mar says, you can get some creepy hairless cats. Even those my sister's allergic to.
1: Yeah. So, those guys... Abby thought I was great. She used to... She hated everybody. Christine's bitch cat.
0: Bitch cat.
1: Melanie's friend.
0: Rest in peace.
1: And, she was like, oh, watch out. Here comes bitch cat. She doesn't like anybody.
0: If you walked past bitch cat, just walked past her in the house, she would hiss at you.
1: Yeah. She was like, so this cat will probably attack you. And she flopped on me and went to sleep. And everybody was like, what? That doesn't happen.
0: Bitch cat. Lump is not doing so well.
1: Oh.
0: Lump is the last one. The other two died.
1: Oh. Well, I don't have any affinity with that one. Don't think I ever met it.
0: Yeah, yes, you did. Lump is the one that attacked me.
1: Oh, right. But it didn't attack me.
0: No.
1: I'm cool.
0: No, the cat was... So they have Christine and her husband, when we go to Florida, sometimes we stay with them. And they have a spare bedroom that the cats are not allowed in because they try and keep it as clean as they can since they just use it as a guest room.
1: Yep.
0: So when we were there and whenever the door was open, the cats were like, oh, we could go in. And one of their cats named Bailey... like to go under the covers, and I didn't see him under the covers, so I may have been climbing into bed, and I may have put my full weight on him with my knee.
1: Ooh, not a fan of that, I'm sure.
0: He didn't like that.
1: No.
0: So then he jumped down onto the floor and laid on a pillow, and I wanted him out of the bedroom, so I went to move the pillow, and he attacked me.
1: Oh. Wow, look at that, another Skype call. Oh my God.
0: Hi, Xander.
6: It works.
1: Oh, there it goes. Work? There it goes. And
6: no,
1: yes.
6: Stupid audio devices are dumb. And I don't crackle anymore. I'm not the Xander player.
1: Oh, good. I mean, bad. I mean, oh well.
6: But I wish I was more of we're still on the subject of animals. If I was more of an animal person, it'd be awesome. But all animals, I'm allergic. They make me go sneeze. And every single cat and dog thinks that I am their best.
1: Oh, sucks to be you, man. Sucks to be you.
0: Of course they do.
1: Holy crap, dude. I'm at least not that bad. There are, I don't know, I've been allergic to some types of dogs sometimes, but not all the time.
6: Yeah.
1: But not to that extent.
0: I am so allergic to rabbits and guinea pigs.
1: They don't bother me, ironically.
6: Go over to this friend's house, go over to this person's house, and they have this dog, and he's, he'll just sit down in front of the chair in front of me. and he'll just exist there. Like, I'm guarding you now.
0: Aww.
1: And I'm also excreting things that will make you die. Great.
6: Not
1: just quite. What you need.
6: Just more like sneeze and have problems.
0: I have a guard dog.
1: No, you don't.
6: Is his name Waddy?
0: His name is Waddy.
1: That's not a guard.
0: And he's an adorable guard dog.
1: But he's not a guard.
0: And he loves me so much.
6: Dog noises.
0: Yes, no. He does.
6: He doesn't sound like a dog. That's not a dog. That's a creature. That's not a dog, though. I've never heard any other dog other than Watson sound like that. I've heard lots of weird-sounding dogs. That one takes the cake.
0: No,
6: that
0: one has an adorable little beagle. Her name is Ruby, and she's so cute.
1: Yeah, so this Watson dog...
6: It's not a gumshoe.
1: ...thing, whatever it is.
0: He's my emotional support animal.
6: Ruby is not a gumshoe.
1: Not a galactic gumshoe?
6: Is she?
1: A good one?
6: A good one?
1: Yeah. Been too long since I've gone through that whole series.
6: I need to read that again.
1: I need to get the thing that I paid for from a certain person so I can do that better. Anyway,
0: that's not going
1: to
0: happen.
1: Yeah, you're right. It's been not happening for 2 years.
0: Yeah, it's not going
1: to
0: happen.
1: No. Because the said person ripped them and then he's like, oh crap, I have to rip them again because all the tags are wrong. And that's the last time I heard about it, 2 years ago. Anyway...
6: Even though you bought it for that person.
1: Yeah, and he was perfectly cool about sharing it, and then he's like, yeah, I'll get around to it.
0: Oh, I just got a picture of Waddy. It says, I'll always be here for you.
1: Oh, cute.
0: Oh, my little Waddy.
6: Did that come from
0: Mom? Of course it was. No, it came from Waddy.
1: Waddy doesn't use cameras.
0: Watson uses cameras.
6: Cool. He's Watson the Wonder Dog. Ugh.
1: No, they used to call Dexter that.
0: Waddy is
6: we'll not,
0: cute
6: we're not
0: as
6: going
0: peanut.
6: To perform. Patrick, you know way too much about Foley and audio to make a bad thing happen, but not.
0: Well, Waddy's listening. Waddy.
6: That
0: hi,
6: works.
0: Waddy. Watson. Come here, Watson.
1: You're going to freak him out.
0: Watson. Waddy.
6: Oh, my God.
0: Good boy, Waddy.
1: Oh, dear. That's not good. That's not good. Oh, dear.
0: He's my buddy.
1: You don't need one of those.
0: Waddy.
1: Waddy dog.
6: So, Melanie, you don't want a corgi anymore. You'll just borrow one when
0: corgi.
6: You go to visit.
0: No, I want a corgi. His name is Stanley, and he'll wear bow ties.
6: Oh, but remember you babysat a puppy, and you decided against that.
1: Yeah, you don't want that. It's bad.
0: I want a Stanley. Not only
6: want a Yelnats?
0: Did that house not want me to have a dog anymore. It made me not want kids.
6: Yeah.
1: Well, see, there you go. And
6: those
1: she wanted,
6: were,
1: and she did want
6: the
1: both.
6: Same ones who called into things and stuff, or were those different ones?
0: No, same ones.
1: Yep.
0: Same ones. Blair goes, even Watson can upload pictures, but Melly can't.
1: Wow, dude. That's just some evil bad right there, dude. You got zipped.
0: Oh, I'm sorry. Waddy didn't hear me. He's currently focused on your dad's Chick-fil-A.
1: Oh, well, here, have a pre-recorded...
6: Well, that is a more worthy distraction.
1: Have a pre-recorded, Watson. From December 2014. As he's
6: is
1: running...
6: He in his crate? Let's see.
1: It's, yes, exactly. The weird dog.
0: Mm-hmm.
6: I still like the scary version of that.
1: Oh, yeah, where it's all slowed down and stuff?
6: Mm-hmm.
1: Yeah. Watson, see, the thing is, Watson gained some weight, but he didn't get that fat. So I think right now he weighs like...
6: So what is he?
1: He's...
6: Like, because what kind of dog makes that noise? It's, like I said, nothing makes that.
0: He's part terrier.
6: I've heard Yorkies make some freaky noises.
1: He's part terrier.
6: I've heard Yorkies make weird
1: noises. He's part terrier. I forget what the other one is. Mom would know.
0: Hey, Mima, text me and let me know, please.
1: But I don't think even if you were to get that same breed, it would do that. It's a Watson. That is totally a Watson.
6: God, man, like, he's the only one that sounds like that, ever. Jeez.
1: I know. It still freaks the vets out every time they take him for, like, a haircut or a checkup
6: okay,
1: or whatever.
6: So, can he really bark, or is that about as much
0: oh,
6: as
0: Oh, he barks.
6: Gets?
0: He barks.
1: Well,
6: does he have a fast bark?
1: It's more like a gark.
6: Like Tipper?
1: Tipper had a more normal bark than Watson did.
6: So did Dexter.
0: Blair says part terrier, part sneaky neighbor dog.
1: Oh no, he's a little leader of the pack over there.
0: When Waddy gets out the front door, all the dogs follow him.
1: It doesn't matter how big they are either.
0: Oh, all they know is he's part Yorkie and part question mark. He needs to do 23andMe.
1: I don't think they have that for dogs.
0: Oh. I'll share my ancestry with him.
1: How many dogs? Let's see. How many chromosomes are in a dog? I don't think it's 23. X chromosomes.
6: Probably.
0: Let's ask Google.
6: A lot more than that, or less, depending on which way you go.
1: Unless you're Watson.
0: How many chromosomes does a dog have?
1: Oh, she's actually really.
7: Here's a summary from National Human Genome Research Institute. Humans have 23 pairs of chromosomes, or a total of 46 chromosomes.
0: But I don't want to know humans.
7: In fact, each species of plants and animals has a set number of chromosomes. A fruit.
1: Yeah. So does it say?
0: I'm on a. Hang on. I have to read.
1: Okay.
6: Apparently, there's a link in the chat that I have no idea what it goes to. It looks like a picture.
0: Let's find out. I'll tell you.
1: There are a bunch of those, and I can't tell you either.
0: Dude, what the f*** is that? Oh, I think that's the mouse in his speaker.
1: What? What? Did you get confused over there by the desk?
0: Clay sent a picture. I think it's the
1: mouse. Oh, the mouse in the speaker. Oh, right. Okay.
0: Okay, so a butterfly has 268.
1: Holy crap.
6: Dogs have 39, according to Renee.
1: 239?
6: No. 39, according to Renee, yeah.
1: 39 and shine? Oh, I don't know. 39 and mine. There we go. Yeah, it's a 23 and me for dog. It's 39 in mine.
6: 39 in mine. 39 canine. There we go.
1: Oh, geez.
0: According to this, it's 78. So I guess 39 times 2? Yeah, so this says 78.
1: So does that mean you get the odd half chromosome and you don't know where the other one goes? Or what? I mean, that happens with people sometimes and then they get genetic disorders.
0: It has 76 autosomal and 2 sexual.
1: Oh.
6: North.
0: Makes sense of that.
1: And so 39 in mine doesn't work. Oh, well.
0: Blair says that's our upload script that he used.
1: Oh, well, that's great. I don't know anything about upload scripts.
0: And it's a rat. And it was gross. I mean, warning. A warning would have been nice. No, he just uploads a picture and Xander's like, so gee, I wonder what that picture is.
6: Is it just existing in the speaker or is it an isolated still of the rat?
0: I think it was just a picture of a rat curled up in a ball. I think it was dead.
1: They do that sometimes, I've been told.
0: And Blair says some simple PHP that he wrote.
1: Oh, yeah. Instant is that. Yeah, because Blair writes things and then they're interesting and then more stuff happens. Yeah.
0: Your mom Googled DNA swab test for dogs.
1: And did she find anything relevant?
0: Groupon has one for $62.99.
1: Oh, crap. Really?
0: And Chewy.com has one for $79.99.
1: Oh, God. That's almost as much as the thing you got.
0: Yeah, mine was cheaper. Mine was on sale, so I paid 80. It was usually 100.
1: Well, yeah, but still.
6: So, what are you?
0: I don't know. I just did it last week. I have to wait until July.
6: Did you do it, Patrick?
1: I didn't really see the need. Mine's pretty well documented.
6: Oh, that's fair. You already know yours.
1: Yeah, that.
6: You might want to, Clay. He says he's going to remove it from the speaker. It kind of stinks. Or he removed it from the speaker.
0: Wait,
6: now it's just
0: still
6: existing.
0: There? It's alive?
6: No, I don't. He says it stinks. I don't
0: know.
6: Rats maybe it's
0: smell.
6: Dead. I don't know.
0: Rats smell.
6: Oh.
1: Yeah, they do that.
6: So do mice. I have personal experience with that because we had a bird and a bunch of bird seed spilt everywhere. And then we got mice.
0: You know
6: bad.
0: What we had? We had a hamster, and then we had maggots, and then we had moths.
1: Oh,
6: was
1: man.
6: Was her name Mary Jo?
0: No, Mary Jo Hammy. I'm too scared. I'm allergic to hamsters, so Mary Jo Hammy does not exist.
1: And Stanley... Does Stanley have a middle name? I don't remember.
0: No, Stanley has a last name. Stanley Fancy Pants.
1: Yeah, Stanley Fancy Pants doesn't exist because Stanley Fancy Pants is a dog.
6: Stanley Yelnats, you people. You weird people. Stanley Yelnats all the time.
1: Oh,
6: today.
1: Yeah, can't have a dog. Dogs are bad. Dogs are bad.
6: Dogs just bad.
1: Dogs bad, okay?
0: Your mom heard about it last week on the news because people found out that their purebreds were actually mutts.
1: Oh, great.
0: Oh, Clay thinks, I mean, Renee says that might be a squirrel in his speaker.
1: Oh.
0: Now let's look at it again.
1: It's a squirrel.
0: I can't tell what it is. It is gross, though.
1: There was a squirrel that drowned in the little wading pool that... was it last year or the year before?
0: Year before.
1: It was the year before. So
0: year before.
1: They were hanging out, and Mom just happened to look out of the kitchen window, and Mom was like, holy crap, there's something in the pool. And my dad got out there. He had to pull on some clothes real quick. He was in his underwear. I tell you what, he sure was. He's in his underwear. And he was, you know, he wanted to get the thing out of the pool before it drowned, and it didn't. And when Mom sent me this text, I wasn't very awake. And so she had said something about Watson, and then that happened. And I'm like, oh, did Watson drown in the pool or something? Wait.
0: Sweet little Waddy boy.
1: And I was like, well, that sucks. I mean, they'd only had him for a few months at that point. I'm like, well, that's really boring. Oh, wait. No. Okay. It wasn't.
0: Blair said, your purebred is part sneaky neighbor dog.
1: Or maybe it's just Watson.
0: My Watson is the greatest puppy in the world.
6: So there should be another dog called Sherlock just to complete the set.
1: Well, there could be, I guess.
0: No, Stanley!
1: But Stanley's not...
0: Stanley is going to go be Watson's roommate.
1: No.
0: Surprise! That's what I'm getting them for Christmas.
1: That's not a surprise. At least one of them is listening and you're not.
0: Your dad's probably listening too.
1: Yeah, you're probably right.
0: Hi, Mima. Hi, Peepaw.
1: Shouldn't have told him about that there thingy that
6: you
1: makes things happen.
6: Actually use that? I thought, oh my.
0: No,
6: heavens,
0: no. I don't. I call them Kay and Joe.
6: Kay and Joe. Okay, yeah. So,
0: apparently Joe says Joe no thing. Stanley.
1: And so does Boris. But Boris also agrees. It was no Stanley. I like this idea.
0: Until they have a Stanley, and then he'll be like, how did I ever live without a Stanley?
1: No, I don't think that's going to happen at all.
0: And I love how she made him the bad guy.
1: Made Stanley the bad guy?
0: No, made your dad the bad guy. It's not her saying no, it's your dad saying no.
1: Oh, she's just relaying the message.
0: Right, so she made him the bad guy.
1: But she's just relaying the message. Maybe she has the same opinion.
0: She does.
1: I thought so.
0: But she's making him say it. Waddy!
1: She's not making anybody say anything.
0: Waddy!
1: No.
0: Waddy!
1: No.
0: Come here.
1: No.
0: Come here, Waddy. Waddy, I'll let you sleep in my bedroom tonight.
1: Oh, God, really?
6: Wow, that was well-timed.
0: Waddy! Come here. Waddy!
6: Oh, my gosh, do you have live FaceTime?
0: No, this is the recording.
6: I thought so, but that'd be really funny if that actually did that.
0: No, he doesn't make this noise all the time. You have to get him riled up.
1: No, or you can just stick your hand in his face and he sounds like a broken moonbox, as you heard on Things and Stuff last week.
6: Yeah.
1: I mean, really, to me it sounded like a broken moonbox. I don't know a better way to describe it.
6: So... how are those made? Because I've been curious forever. It's one of those things, by the same token, it's one of those things. I wonder how those work.
1: Well, I can tell you about both of them. It's pretty similar. So the moonbox, when you take a moonbox apart, what you get is this cylinder. Well, the whole thing's a cylinder, but inside you get a cylinder with a reed in it. And it's regulated by a membrane, so it stretches. And the force.
6: Oh, God.
1: So the force of gravity pulls...
6: That must feel weird.
1: It really does. So what happens is the force of gravity pulls down on this thing. The membrane stretches slowly. That's why it doesn't just immediately go drop. If it did, it would just kind of go, and that would be it. What? So it's like a latex. It's like a latex glove kind of thing. The way
0: Xander just made a waddy noise.
1: Yeah, I noticed. That's why I was confused.
6: It was a laugh. It was a wheeze.
1: It really did sound like Watson for a second. I was very confused.
6: Yeah. Sorry.
1: Yeah. Anyway.
0: Waddy, waddy, waddy, waddy, waddy. Waddy.
1: Yeah.
6: Yeah.
1: Oh, God. This is just all kinds of bad.
6: Yep.
1: Freaking terrible. I guess this would be the opportune time to... What?
6: Gark.
1: Oh. Is that all? I thought it was something more significant. Okay. So I'm going to throw this irrelevant factoid out. I'm not using my normal microphone this week. Okay, anyway. There we go. Now the show
0: either.
1: Is... Now the show is officially back on track.
0: I like the chubby little microphone on the desk.
1: Yes, well, it's not what you're using.
0: I know, because it's sitting right there.
1: And it's not connected to anything.
0: I know.
1: Sad.
6: What is it?
1: It's a CAD M179. I can't think of a worse mic to use in this configuration, though.
0: Oh, hang on.
1: Actually, I can.
0: Hang on.
1: What you got?
0: Your mom sent me a video.
1: Okay.
0: Should I play it over my iPhone speaker, or should I play it over...
1: If it... AirPlay it if it'll let you. If it doesn't, then just hold it up and align it in later. Make it look better.
0: Okay. Ready?
1: Hang on. Let me let this fade out.
0: Blair wants to know if you want him, does one yell, Mr. Watson, come here, I want you.
1: No,
0: just... You go, Waddy!
1: Bacon.
0: Okay.
1: Anyway.
0: Can I go?
1: If it'll let you, yeah, go for it.
8: Oh my god, is that FaceTime?
9: No, this is the recording.
8: I thought so, but it's
9: really
8: funny that actually did that.
9: No, he doesn't make this noise all the time. You have to get him riled up.
8: No, or you can just stick your hand in his face.
1: Now we know where they were in the show.
0: I hate hearing myself.
8: I mean, really, to me it sounded like a broken boombox.
10: Do it.
8: I don't know a better way to describe it.
6: So, how were those made?
1: At least it was a somewhat live Watson.
0: So, I don't think Watson was making the noise. I think the video was of Watson reacting to his noise.
1: Well, you know, I did that thing...
6: Whatever they're listening to it on sounds really good.
1: I can think of two things it could be. It could either be Mom's little Bluetooth speaker or the AirPlay server. I don't actually know which one it is. If it's that, then they're using a Logitech 2.1 set. If it's a Bluetooth speaker, they're using an Oots Angle. If anybody really cares. Hanging out in the kitchen.
0: So Watson, during the video, is kind of just looking around the house like, huh?
1: Yeah, I bet. I bet he is.
0: He's adorable!
1: He's a bad person. Say whatever you want about him being a dog. He's a bad person.
0: Your mom goes, Dad would like a Stanley. I know he would!
1: Dad wants a Newfie. That's the problem. Because they're kind of big.
0: And Clay thought you sounded different when he first heard you, but he kind of forgot about it.
1: What, me or him?
0: You.
1: Me?
0: Clay thought you sounded different.
1: As opposed to what?
0: Because of your microphone.
1: Oh, well, I do, because I am. See, I can't use the normal one, because when you have more than one person in this room, the way the reflections in here are pretty bad, and I didn't really want to put a lot of effort into acoustic treatment, because I'm not going to be living here that long, probably. So I didn't. And so as a result, when more than one person exists, it like reflects and refracts and is kind of bad. So I'm using one
6: that does the stupid shared microphone. Gotta hate it.
1: Not doing that. I don't want to do that. So I'm using a Shure SM-87 this week. I'm using a condenser and she's using a dynamic. So she's on the
0: F-55. Because I'm loud.
1: Well, no, just because you exist. Even if you were quiet, it would still have that problem.
0: Your mom says Bluetooth speaker and Wadi was standing on the chair begging for food.
1: Oh, okay.
0: He has begging down to a science.
1: Mm-hmm.
0: We should do a whole show about Wadi.
1: I think we almost did already.
0: And Clay likes your normal mic better, but you sound fine.
1: So do I. Believe me, so do I.
0: Renee is picking on Blair for his spelling mistakes.
1: Nobody ever does that. Or not.
0: Because he wrote bread as in the bread that you eat.
1: Oh, no. That's a pure bread dog. Eat the dog.
0: So she wanted to know the bread. She goes, the bread is probably whole wheat and Wonder.
1: Yeah. Put that in the machine and let it knead for a while and rise and yeast and all those things.
0: I just ignore spelling mistakes for the most part.
1: Well, sometimes you can do that. Sometimes they just have to be pointed out in situations like that, especially.
6: It happens a lot.
1: Yeah. It sure does.
6: Or does it happen a lot, too?
1: It happens sometimes, sure, with a D.
0: Patrick, you have an exploded battery on your desk.
1: Oh, that's exciting. Not the first time.
6: Moldy.
1: Out. Moldy battery.
6: Moldy.
1: Oh, I had...
6: Hey, I'm more allowed to say that. It's annual time, isn't it? I suppose it is to revisit this damn accent. Censor time in the archive.
1: Well, you are from Minnesota.
6: Oh, you know
1: there,
6: it.
1: There, so, you know...
6: You bet you know it.
1: Sometimes Melanie says certain words when she's tired, and I think just for a second that she's migrated a little bit further west.
0: Don't you know?
1: Yeah.
6: Don't you know?
0: Don't you know?
1: Not then necessarily, but...
6: I know about those rubber bands, Melanie. I know all about those rubber bands.
0: I was just fixing the rubber band in my hair.
1: You have a rubber band in your hair?
0: I have a rubber band in my hair. Clay forgot to catch up after listening to the Spectrum Magic Parade.
1: Oh, well, you missed a whole bunch of something. I don't know what you missed, but enjoy the Spectrum Magic Parade.
0: Oh,
1: really,
0: now your mom is picking on me.
1: Oh, what now? Rubber band?
0: Vaseline.
1: Vaseline. Oh, yes, the other one.
0: Vaseline.
1: That one, though, is somewhat vindicatable. Rubber band? No. can't do that. Sorry.
0: Clay says, I didn't miss anything, just was delayed.
1: Oh.
0: Well, he obviously missed
6: Melanie,
0: something if he's up to date.
6: E-N meets I-N-G problem.
1: Oh, yeah.
0: Wait, E-N...
1: Listening?
6: E-N
1: listening.
6: I-N-G. Listening.
1: It's Ean.
6: Holy crap.
1: Oh,
6: so
1: I hate
6: annoying.
1: That crap.
0: Who does that?
1: Everybody. It's annoying.
6: Everybody.
1: Oh my God.
0: Not from New York.
1: Yes, from New York. I've heard it from New Yorkers.
0: No, we say our G's.
1: You do, but not everybody does.
6: No, but.
1: Ooh.
6: No. Let's explain this.
1: Good morning.
6: Good morning. I'm talking to you.
1: Talking.
6: Thank God. You. Keen.
1: Are you eating anything?
6: I'm not eating anything.
1: You're not eating anything?
6: I've actually heard people say theme.
1: I've heard that one, but it's rare.
0: Hang
1: it's
0: on,
1: more
0: Brian.
1: Rare.
0: It's oh, not an it. Actual rubber band. It's a hair elastic. I don't put rubber bands in my hair. That would rip my hair out.
1: Or rubber bands?
0: I have long hair.
6: Rubber band.
1: Yeah, so...
0: Clay! Clay is back to being old man, dirty old man Clay.
1: Oh, what's he done now?
0: Yeah, Brian. Bad for cock rings, too. Ha, ha, ha, ha, ha. Dirty old man Clay.
1: Are you into the passive or vibrators? That's my question.
0: You don't want to know the answer.
1: Well, that's not my point, is it?
0: You don't want to know the answer.
6: The things you learn on things and stuff. Oh my Lord.
1: The things you learn on things and stuff.
0: Who does that? Anyone in my house?
1: No, fortunately, or they would be dead.
0: No, they wouldn't. Clay changed his name to Dirty Old Man Clay.
1: Again. He did that the first time that
6: happened. Californians are especially good at doing the Ian thing.
1: Yeah.
0: Deanna, do you say your G's if you're still listening?
1: Oh, come on. You can't ask that question. Of course she's going to say she does.
0: No, she'd be honest if she.
1: But she might not even notice.
0: Yeah,
1: that's the thing. People do this without even noticing that they're doing it.
6: Noticing. And I know perfectly intelligent people, like exceptionally intelligent people, and I can't take them seriously because they're doing this all through their podcast.
1: I know. It's really freaking terrible. Freaking terrible.
6: Freaking? So, you gotta call this show Themes and Stuff this week now.
1: I guess I do. Well, that sucks.
0: I have to sneeze.
1: Okay, go for it.
6: You're listening to the archive for Themes and Stuff.
0: This is stuck.
1: Oh, well, that sucks. I muted the mic for you and everything.
0: I'm sorry. My nose is itchy. Can you hear me scratching my nose?
1: Yes.
0: Scratchy, scratchy, scratchy.
1: Yes, I can.
0: Scratchy nose.
1: Oh, no.
6: Scratching it. Oh, by the way, in Minnesota, groceries come in bags. And people have wagons in their yards. And I have to do two. They're a little bit politically incorrect nowadays, but fag and faggot, by the way.
1: Oh, yeah.
0: Do you know what I did in pre-K?
6: What?
0: I walked up to my teacher and I said, Mr. Rogers is a faggot, a bunch of sticks.
6: Oh, wow.
1: Okay, then.
6: Well done.
1: How about that first impression?
0: And then when I was in kindergarten, I moved, so I switched schools, and that's when I started in the Jew school. And every Christmas, my dad would dress up as Santa Claus, because back in Brooklyn, you do that kind of stuff. So Jews don't do Christmas. And I walked up to my teacher, and I said, my daddy is Santa Claus.
1: And then staring silence.
0: And then my parents got a phone call.
1: But I really am Santa Claus, says Julian. Yes, I am, actually, .. See? Look, there's nothing to be concerned about.
0: I mean, he has the suit hanging in his closet and everything.
1: Yeah, see?
0: It only made sense to me.
1: Uh-huh.
0: And I'm not dissing Mr. Rogers. Now that I'm an adult, Clay, I think Mr. Rogers is the best thing to happen to kids, and that's what's wrong
6: He's
0: with kids these
6: cool.
0: days.
6: I will admit.
1: Hell of a piano player.
0: And Clay says he was a Marine. Yeah, I remember hearing that.
6: Freaking amazing piano player. He's ridiculous. Like,
1: yeah.
6: Wow. Like, he wrote all the music for his show, like all of it, and played it and produced it and everything.
1: Yeah,
6: he
1: did.
6: Person.
1: You can't say that about everybody. He actually did, like, all the freaking work.
0: Your mom sent me a text, but I didn't read it right away.
1: Uh-huh.
0: She goes, so the Mommy Day weekend special has taken a turn.
1: Oh, great.
0: Because of Dirty Old Man Clay.
1: Nah.
0: And apparently I need to see Merry Fucking Christmas, says Blair.
1: Oh, yeah.
0: Whatever. At Christmas, I get to see Waddy. and the other humans that live in the house.
1: Oh, you don't care about those. You just
0: I get to see my emotional support dog.
1: You flat out said last year when we were planning our trip to North Carolina,
0: see Wadi.
1: You were like, yeah, let's go see Wadi, and I'm like, what about Joe and Kay? And they're like, and she's Wadi. Like, Wadi.
0: Wadi,
1: and I'm like, Tommy, Wadi.
0: Wadi.
1: Those other entities and creatures just do not exist in her world. It seems it's just Wadi.
6: Apparently.
1: Yeah, it's terrible. It's just all terrible. Ampersand bad.
0: But listen, the whole week that I'm there, Wadi never left my side.
1: I noticed. And then...
6: It's just a crying shame.
1: It is a crying shame.
0: My Wadi.
1: And then when you left, and there was me sleeping in the bedroom for a week, Wadi would come in and he would look for you and you wouldn't be there and he'd run away. He's like, oh,
0: because
1: you're here.
0: He's
1: She's not.
0: My
1: okay,
0: emotional
1: bye-bye.
0: Support dog.
1: Now, what was really funny, and I so wish I had recorded this because holy crap, it was just funny, was, I don't know, maybe the day or maybe 2 days after you left.
0: Right.
1: Around New Year's Day, Watson was in the bedroom and Mom was in there. She came in there to do something and Watson came in there with her. And I just, you know, he jumped up on the bed. And I was like, oh, Wadi, do you miss Melly? And without a beat, he just goes, it was like, you miss Melly? Yeah, okay, I thought so.
0: So Mar says, hey, you have to have your puppy trips. I understand. And Clay goes, oh, Watson loves Melanie. Or Melly. And Renee says, the world is a less nice place as Fred Rogers and Bob Ross are both gone. Really? I mean, that was my childhood. When I stayed home sick from school.
1: I didn't know Bob Ross was dead.
0: A long time ago.
1: Oh, okay.
0: Did you know he didn't have a thumb?
1: Yeah, I knew that, but I knew he was dead.
6: Wow.
0: We put him on Netflix because he's on Netflix now.
1: Yeah.
0: We put him on Netflix. I'm like, Bob Ross is missing a thumb. And my sister's like, what?
1: No, I knew that, but I didn't know he wasn't alive anymore. That's interesting how that works. Now, more things you learn.
0: Hang on, I dropped something. I need to find it.
1: Oh, okay. And while Melanie does that, I'll just push these sliders up and... we'll have Melanie Drop Stuff music. Do-do-do-do. Melanie dropped it on the floor.
0: Do you need those white things that are in the cup holder?
1: Oh, the pins? Yeah, eventually.
0: Whoops.
1: At some point, I'm going to rebuild that Braille display.
6: What are they for?
1: They're for a Braille display.
6: Oh,
1: I turned upside down and all the pins fell out on the floor.
0: Well, I was rolling one through my fingers and now it's no more.
1: Oh. Oh, that sucks. Well, I can always buy another one that's broken.
0: I'll find it.
1: Nah, it's all right. I already lost a few, I think.
0: Oh, fine. Make
6: hey,
0: me
6: I'm
0: feel
6: sure
0: bad
6: there's
0: about
6: enough
0: it.
6: On.
1: I'm not sure though.
6: Gains for their own good. I'm sure someone has them.
1: The problem is there are 320 of them, and I never actually counted to see if I have them all. Because it's a grid. It's
6: no,
1: a.
6: I'm sure there's some reconditioned Blinn Bar Janes.
1: Yeah, probably. It's a 40x8 grid, so it's 320 pins. I think. Is that
0: well,
1: right?
0: Well, I can't find it.
1: Oh well.
0: I give up.
1: Too bad.
6: So how would you even begin to reassemble? That would be very painful.
0: Patrick? Patrick has patience for anything.
1: So what I would do is I would... all those pins are different lengths. There are four different lengths. So I would separate them out by length, put each one in a cup, probably with distilled water to clean them.
0: Wait, so Mars wants to know whether they're metal. They're not metal, they're plastic.
1: They're plastic. The tips are metal-ish, kinda.
0: No, they're totally plastic.
1: Yeah, but they're finished. There's some kind of finish.
0: No, there isn't.
1: Yeah, and that one tip is totally different from the other one.
0: That's because it's narrower. That's all.
1: No, it's not that, because if you feel very, very carefully on the tip, you can tell it's a different, slightly different material.
0: It looks all plastic.
1: Anyway, it is, but it's different. It's coated in something, and the other half isn't. But, yeah, so there are four different lengths, so what I would do is sort all the individual pins out into whatever the lengths are, and I'd take four cups of distilled water... organize all the different lengths into pins, and then probably stick something on each cup so I'd know which length is which. I'd leave them in the
0: you
1: cups.
0: You say length funny.
1: And you say, what
0: length.
1: Was that? I didn't say length.
0: What are you saying?
1: Length.
6: Length.
1: Length.
0: Length.
1: Yeah, length. Anyway.
0: You're saying funny.
1: I'm saying length. I don't see what's wrong with length.
6: Length.
0: Boris would have to have great patience to de-glitch a podcast. Says Clay.
1: I do that every week. It's a painful process.
0: Length.
1: Length. Length. What? Length.
0: Length. There's no G. Length.
1: There is a G, though.
0: Silent.
6: There is a G.
1: No, it's length.
6: It said.
1: It's because how would you say the word lengthy?
0: Lengthy.
1: But there's a G.
0: Lengthy. Lengthy.
6: You're saying, Melanie, you're saying a G.
0: I'm not. Lengthy.
1: Actually, you are saying a G, so you can't say I'm
0: lengthy.
1: Not.
0: Lengthy.
1: Yeah.
0: Lengthy.
1: Because, okay, if you didn't put the G there, it would be lengthy.
0: Lengthy.
1: Or lengthy. Or length. Which it's not.
0: Lengthy.
1: Right. I don't...

0: Colleen was like, off air. You would not have a problem with worrying about PG. Actually, Melanie, you do know.
1: I've never met his mom. I don't know what you're talking about.
2: That's some BS. I'm hearing BS devices coming on right here.
1: And apparently, I'm saying it right according to her, and you're dead.
2: Right.
1: Lengthy. Well,
2: lengthy.
1: There's no, lengthy.
2: Door? Door, lengthy. Lengthy door.
0: A length door.
2: It's a really long... Oh, okay, through. Okay. Length is from long, right? So is it lawn?
1: No, it's long.
0: Long.
2: Oh, it's long.
1: Long.
2: Which
1: but it's
2: means
1: not lengthy.
2: But it's not lengthy, according to you.
1: It's lengthy.
2: But, yeah, but you're making the G on the long, because you're from New York.
1: It's two different words.
0: Long Island.
2: Because that's a New York thing to do. I mean, it is a generally a New York thing. Long
1: length.
2: Island.
1: There's no G, length. The horse was 10 lengths ahead.
2: And you're actually saying a G, though.
1: I'm not.
2: You are,
1: length.
2: Actually.
1: Length. Guth.
2: No.
1: Guth. Guth. Guth.
2: Either way, or it could be a JG, right? So it could be lenged. How would you even say that? Lenged. Lenged. Lenged. Yeah, lenged. That's how it would be.
1: Right, Clay. Right, Clay.
2: What? What'd he do?
1: First he goes, is Boris lengthy? And then I yelled at him. And then he goes, I was talking about how he goes on about stuff, Melly. I'm sure you were, Clay.
0: Sure.
2: Hey, here's a Monty. Maybe he can make this PG again.
3: Oh. So, we're talking about length and length and lengthage, whatever.
1: Lengthage. Lengthage.
2: Lengthage. That sounds like a crappy sound card or something. It's the Odyssey ripoff. Great. Anyway.
3: So, would this be the lengthy version of things and stuff then?
1: I'm leaving. I gotta cook.
3: You're leaving? Oh, okay. Well, you gotta pay 25 cents first before we can allow you to leave.
1: No, I have about 10 minutes and then I need to go.
3: Oh.
2: Go right. Away to go.
3: Well, hopefully,
2: today?
0: Go away.
3: Hopefully, oh crap, I forgot what I was gonna say. God dang it.
2: Well, you didn't help, did you?
3: No,
2: I was looking for a situation diffuser and you didn't help.
1: Monty, did you miss me?
3: Oh. Yes, I
1: good.
3: Did.
1: I missed you too.
3: I want to see you more. You got to come out more.
1: Well, Saturdays are tough. If he was doing it at 10, that would be a lot better for me.
2: Yeah, well, Pat won't let me have his slot.
3: I thought Pat would let you have his slot. Wasn't there something a while back that Pat would let you have his slot and you you?
2: No. The deal was Rachel would let me have Pat's slot. That's what it was.
1: Okay, right. Sounds like something I would do.
2: Uh huh. She said I could have it. Pat, however, never said anything of the sort. So therefore, I can't.
3: Right. Well, then that'll...
2: Although Rachel is... So here's the thing. Here is the thing. Rachel is an op on the chat. Then again, so is Pat. So I don't know who takes priority there. So right. One of the ops, you know, one of them means something and one of them, you know...
1: What's an op?
3: One of them just there. Yep.
2: It's the little dude on the top with the star, I think. Or the blue. Oh. It's a different color. Anyway.
1: Oh, it's a star. I want a star.
2: You want a star?
1: Yeah.
2: I'm sure Clay would give you a star.
1: Clay, but... can I have a star, please?
3: I was going to ask you real quick, Patrick. What do you use for an IRC client on your phone? Because I'm assuming that's what you're using, right? To do the chat?
1: Clay changed his name to Try to Behave Clay.
3: Oh!
2: Monty, to answer your question, I'm not using my phone, but when I do, I use Colloquy. I'm actually using Miranda. I don't like it much. For the
3: I'm not even going to try to pronounce to even spell
0: so
3: that.
0: So private IRC messages break for you, Pat? Because they really do for me.
2: Colloquy, I think. Yes.
3: Okay, that'll work. All right. Well, I guess I better get out of here. I think the show's almost over, believe it or not, I think.
2: Yeah, how about that? And wow. She's got to leave in 8 minutes.
3: Like, 8 minutes. How about that? All right.
2: She has to leave at 3:57, folks, because that was 10 minutes from when she said.
1: You peanut.
2: Look, she said 10 minutes, and that was at the time that would be 3:57. So she'll be out of here at 3:57. Okay. It's 3:50 now. So enjoy the next 7 minutes of Melly. Enjoy
1: Try
2: those.
1: Try to behave,
2: minutes.
1: Clay gives me a star, but I don't think he did.
3: Well, Melanie, I look forward to whenever. Hopefully, we can hear you maybe next Christmas and. One of these days, I'm coming out there and I'm visiting you guys and just have all kinds of fun. So
1: that would be
3: beware
1: fun.
3: Of that. It would be, definitely. All right, I'll catch you later.
2: Bye-bye. Right.
1: Boris, so Patrick, Miranda's client is joining RIC to the tune of Carmen Miranda's ghost.
2: RIC?
1: Yeah, IRC. But it, but

0: Bit of dyslexia there?
1: No, IRC. That's what Blair typed.
0: I think you said RIC.
1: IRC.
0: I think you said RIC.
1: IRC.
0: Yeah, you said it now, and the time before that, and the time before that, but I don't think you said it the first time. Length.
1: I can go now.
0: Rubber band.
1: I can go now.
0: Hey, we could make our own bouffant.
1: Can you scratch my back?
2: Yes.
1: I have an itch.
2: Rubber band. Rubber band. Rubber band. Rubber band.
1: I'm length. Never coming back.
0: Length.
1: I don't feel loved and welcome.
0: Oh, come on.
2: Stalwart. Hey, that'd be a fun multi-track project. Get all of the foibles of, you know, each of the Everyone We Know scripts and put them together.
0: Oh, yeah, true.
1: Renee says, here is a star for Melly, and she gave me a star.
0: You got a star.
1: Got a star.
0: Kick ass. See, I knew somebody would give you a star.
1: Blair says, we love you, Melly. Fine, I'll come back for you.
0: But only for him?
2: Hey, I didn't say I didn't Monty. Like you. It's just easy to poke fun at you. You're easy to poke fun at.
1: Blair and Monty.
0: And that's all, huh?
2: And you take it so well.
0: Not even me?
1: Not and
2: even
1: Renee.
2: Your,
1: and
2: not
1: Renee.
2: Even your fiance?
0: Dang, dude.
1: And Renee.
0: Okay.
2: Wow.
0: Wow. I would say I feel shortchanged, but to be honest, I kind of expected that. So there.
2: After all, there was April 1st.
0: Yeah, right?
1: Yes, I heard.
0: Well, hey, what you gonna do?
1: I'm gonna go cook dinner.
0: Oh, it's not 3:57, but if you gotta leave, you gotta leave. No,
1: I gotta leave.
0: Well.
1: Goodbye, people.
0: Goodbye.
1: Thanks for listening to
2: Bye.
1: Me.
2: Bye.
0: Have a good time.
1: Thanks for having goodbye. Me. I missed all
2: My
1: of
2: friends,
1: you.
2: Goodbye.
1: I'll be back.
0: Yep.
1: Especially when the weather's
0: Oh, well, that'll be happening pretty soon.
1: Well, Dad, excuse me. Goodbye. I'm off to cook dinner now.
0: Goodbye indeed. You left 4 minutes early, but hey, it happens.
2: And what is dinner going to be?
0: Something with sausages.
1: Your
0: apparently.
1: Mom loves me.
0: Oh.
1: Your mom loves me.
0: Xander wants to know what dinner is going to be.
1: Sausage, potatoes, and onions.
0: Okay, sausage, potatoes, and onions.
1: And it takes like an hour and a half in the oven.
0: Well, that starts now, apparently, so.
1: Bye.
0: Bye. And there she goes. It's my show now. It's mine. Rah. This is Things and Stuff with me, and me. All three of us together. Oh, wait. Okay.
2: It's me, myself, and I.
0: No, it's my echo, my shadow, and me, actually.
2: Hey.
0: I mean, if we're going to go back, we got to go way back. And not back into time, though. Just
2: No.
0: Don't necessarily have to do that.
2: So speaking of way back, I found myself listening to the Master Constipator the other day.
0: Oh dear, I'm terribly sorry. I wonder, does anybody here actually know what the Master Constipator is?
2: You should play some of that stuff next fake holiday.
0: Dude, yes, I should. I actually thought about doing that. I thought about doing that this one. Yeah, so near the end of October, if you don't know what the Master Constipator is, you might find out.
2: You should just do it for every week in October. Just do it that way.
0: I don't think there are that many of the Master Constipators, though. I think there's only two of them.
2: No. Cheddar thingies. Just
0: oh,
2: do
0: that I could do. That I could do, no, yeah. Do... No, I gotcha.
2: That's what I mean. You've got like them for like, you've got those for like ever.
0: No, that's true. That's true. Yeah. Master Constipator. So anyway.
2: Salvia, sorry.
0: So anyway, go back. What were you saying about going back into time and listening to the Master Constipator? And
2: I was just saying I was listening to that the other day, and then the two episodes I listened to that day were that one and Zelvius.
0: I am Zelvius, a southern demon.
2: So did they make their sounds? Because like when Zelvius's castle went away, it sounded like a bunch of the other sounds only played in reverse and. Slow down and weird.
0: They didn't make all their sounds. They made a lot of them. M&J Audio Theater was two guys from Texas. It was a pretty low budget operation. They did a lot of interesting stuff with not having a lot of money.
2: And they had an Ursa Minor space station, because some of that stuff sounds like that.
0: Yeah, and they also had the spring box. Let's go into the cave, everybody. Let's be stereo cave. Everything drops to mono. We're in the spring reverb cave now. All right.
2: And the doors are stereo, by the way, of the truck.
0: Yeah, they are. But the cave, ladies and gentlemen, yeah, we got to go into the spring tank. Oh, man.
2: Yeah,
0: learn more about
2: like.
0: That in October, if I can remember.
2: Yeah, don't worry. I will.
0: Oh, good. Somebody has to.
2: If Jason's not around, I'll just be the original one.
0: Wrong one. Damn it. Oh, well. If Jason's not around,
2: I will be the replacement.
0: Awesome. In the meantime,
2: if you want me to.
3: What we gonna do right here is go back. Way back. Back into time.
0: And that's all.
2: Hey, that song has a talk box in it.
0: It does have a talk box in it. I think it's a golden throat. Oh, yeah.
2: Well, considering Teddy Riley was a Roger Troutman person.
0: Sure thing.
2: Like.
0: Yeah. Now, I've actually...
2: And so, yeah, why not?
0: I've actually seen Electroharmonic's Golden Throats on eBay for not all that much. I tell you what, it's somewhat tempting. The only problem is then I gotta find a decent amp to power it with. So, there's that problem.
2: So is that just the Rocktron that did the copyright song the other week?
0: It might have been, yeah.
2: Copyright.
0: You know, I actually used that for a podcast because someone had mentioned... Roger Troutman directly, but someone, they were going, California, you know, and that kind of sparked that. And then they were talking about talk boxes, and Joe was like, man, Jay was like, I'd love to have a talk box. And I'm like, oh, I've got a talk box. And they're like, oh, you should do a talk box outro thing. And I'm like, okay. So I did. And then I just kind of stuck it in Things and Stuff at the end too.
2: And then there's the other thing from the end that had Bitspeak in it with a guitar. That was kind of cool.
0: Bitspeak with a guitar?
2: Doobie doobie doobie doobie doobie in A minor.
0: Oh, chip speak. Yeah.
2: Chip speak. That's what I meant. Chip
0: speak. Weird old thing.
2: Not bit speak.
0: Yeah, chip speak.
2: Bit speak is the LPC one.
0: Yeah, it is. Well, I couldn't think. I needed to fill time. I didn't know what to do. I had to fill time. What do you do when you got to fill the time?
2: Instead of the following archive was exactly 2 hours long, we have to be 1 hour 59 minutes 55 seconds.
0: Yeah, I didn't want to do. Well, this archive's about to be over because Thelma Houston said so. Yep, it's that time again.
2: Oh yeah.
0: Down, down, down, down. Down. Do do do do. Well, that was a fun show.
2: It had lots of dog talk in it.
0: A lot of themes in it, too. Oh, boy.
2: Themes.
0: Well, this has been Themes and Stuff for May 13, 2017. And I'll be back next week, unless something breaks, which I usually say. And
2: something
0: usually
2: breaks?
0: Something will break, I'm sure. Did I say something? I'm sorry. Terribly sorry, guys. I'm sorry, too. All
2: You're
0: right.
2: Sorry?
0: I'm sorry.
2: Are you sorry?
0: Sorry. Gosh. Gosh. I'm turning your slider down now. Oh, jeez. All right, well, that's that. I'm out of here for another week. Stay tuned to RFD for the Dishnut News later on at 10 p.m. Eastern, 9 Central, 7 Pacific. And more stuff on Sunday than you can shake a stick at. Unless you've got a really big stick, in which case you should walk softly and carry a big guitar. I mean, a big stick. Oh, what am I talking about? I don't know. I'm out of here.

0: Hey, Flackers, I'm still here.
1: Hey, Flackers, I'm still here, Flackers.
0: But now I'm not.

0: know you can feel it sunburn, can't you?
1: Sorta.
2: Halfway. Sorta? You can only sort of feel your sunburn?
1: Oh yeah, just actually a lot.
2: He woke up this morning in the room shivering.
0: Oh god.
1: Yep.
0: What did I cut through?
1: Yeah, I think this is pretty much the worst I've ever had. Oh well.
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1: Howdy, everybody. 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
1: 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Looking for an off-ramp, stream. 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
3: Ooh, that was last week's, and I don't think I got one for this week, come think of it. Let's see. Did I? No, I didn't get one. Oops. Oh, well.
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0: wait and see. 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
1: And a good evening, good afternoon, good morning, where you happen to be on this ball of gas we call Earth. It's time for another edition of the Dishnut News for May the 9th of 2026. And sorry for being about 30 seconds late. I did not get the whoop whoop 1 minute warning. I was outside and I go, okay, when I hear that, I'll get into the house. And I'm like, luckily I came in the house when I did because I would not have known. Oh, well. At least it was only 30 seconds beyond top of the hour. But I don't know what happened to the whoop-whoop. Didn't even show up. Oh, let's wait. It'll probably show up in the next hour or so. Then I got to thinking, wait a minute, am I too soon or too early? And I look at the clock. So I go, no, it's 7 o'clock and 30 seconds in. So I'm like, huh. So,
2: hey, you, doofus, you forgot to pause the player.
1: I know. Thank you for letting me know. Oops. There's a reason why I have that there, to remind me. I was on my rant about not getting the whoop-whoop, and I forgot to stop the player. Clay says, but it's 9 o'clock! Well, yeah, and in your time zone, my time zone, the only time zone you need is mine, because I'm in it. But yet the RFD time, official time, is central time, as far as the schedule. Oh, well. It puts it right in the center of the country, so it's equal for, yeah. And looking at the IRC, ball of gas. Wolfolan says, the sun is a mass of incandescent gas. True. Earth is gassy, but it's natural gas. Yeah. Well, it's got a atmosphere of all different gases, nitrogen, hydrogen, oxygen, you name it. And Ron Auger says, it's 13 o'clock in Studio D. Yes, it's 13 o'clock. Right. Now, let's see, who do we have in the IRC tonight? Well, we got Clay and, of course, Rachie's listening in the background. Let's see, we got Ron Auger and we got Kurt there. It says, evening, Pat and all. He actually home tonight. Let's see. Wolf says, hello, I don't have cheese cubes or Mountain Dew, but I do have Raising Cane's for the show, so good enough. And we got Travis. Travis, what happened to the first link in that? Huh? What? I downloaded it and it says I cannot play it. Something wrong with MTVU? I should play it. When you click on the link, the .M3U is supposed to enact the player to play it. That's weird. Wolfel says, is that like beautiful downtown Burbank from Laughing? Yeah, that's it. So let's catch up to Ball now. And Dill says, ball of gas to the tune of Ball of Confusion. Yeah. It was just off the cuff thing. I immediately popped my mind. Yeah, Ted. Just whatever. Let's see, Diddle says, happen to be off work at the store on the weekends for the next couple of weeks. Yay! Ringo will be happy you're going to be able to be there for his show. And Ron. And you're here for the show tonight. Yeah. And speaking of Ringo, a programming update. Ringo has sent me a new edition of the Gate Show, so there'll be all new edition this Sunday at 10 p.m. Eastern. Whoops, looking at you, see. 9 p.m. Central and 7 p.m. Pacific. And if you're in Arizona, it'd be 7 p.m. as well, because during the daylight wasting time, Arizona becomes Pacific time zone, because they don't do none of that turn clocks forward and back nonsense. Dave's not here. Yes, Dave, you did not send the this week's show promo. I totally forgot about it. This morning when I got up, I was like, I don't see it there. Well, I'll have to check it later on. Then I got busy working on out the truck and everything and totally zoned out and figures, okay, here we go with the show. Let's start it up and everything. And then I'm like, oh, wait a minute. It didn't have it. So you got to hear last week's one. But I'm sure he will be sending one probably during the show. So let's see. I looked at the mailing list and did not see it there. I'll look again. Let's see. No, don't see it. That's weird. I'll even look in the spam folder and see. No, I don't see nothing. Well, I do have a message telling me that from Stephen Forbes telling me that my important refund update, your plan, saying that customer account, Geek Squad, service details, full scope membership, devices covered, blank, coverage period, 4-year, billing method, auto debt, amount due, total payable, $379.71, transaction details, invoice ID 6615C2C7B1, an activation key, a long activation. 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So I guess I've been getting a bunch of them. I can start doing my own scam baiting. Oh well, I got distracted by that. 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Okay, back to the IRC. See. Travis said had to reboot. Let's see, looking back here more. Scratching records. Wolf says, I will not buy this record. It's scratched. Clay said, they must have a hard time selling scratch records. Yes, I sell used scratch records. They're a trend now. Pre-scratched. See, they had the fad about pre-ripped jeans and pre-soiled jeans that are rubbed in mud. Well, these are pre-scratch ones, so you can enjoy the click, click, click, click, click, click, click, click, click, click in there. Talking about time zones. Texas is on Mountain Time Zone. A tiny part of West Texas is. Let's see what else here. Quiffles is activation key 666. Yes. And Pikeville. That's where Ryan Hall is. Travis said. Wolf says, I don't get why states just don't pick a time zone. I guess Texas and Alaska are so wide they can't, though, but Indiana? It's like, pick one. So confusing. Clay is saying, saw a bit Mick Jagger did, where he was complaining about Monty Python continuing to do shows. A bunch of old guys doing old material. And Dilla says, Russia has 7 time zones. Travis says, my nipples explode with delight. Well, thanks for telling us that, Travis. Glad that they explode with delight for you. Travis is nipply in excitement. Then Travis says, it's a skit. It's the same skit, Pat. They get him going every time. So there you go. Up to now. So, how was everybody's week? Wolfle says, T-minus 50 days till I'm on Eastern time. The timer is running. So what did I do this week? I received my parts I was waiting for. Finally showed up. One from Texas. Took the scenic route. Went from where did it go? Bourne or whatever, Texas. Then went to Atlanta, and then it took a while to get to Arizona, and then it took a day or two to get from Avon, Arizona, to Los Angeles distribution, and bounced around there for a while, and finally made it here yesterday or day before. Yeah, it was yesterday. My time days are, or maybe it was the day before. No, it had to have been yesterday. So it U.S. Mail bounced it all over the country instead of just taking the direct route. Everything's going through Atlanta. And I got ding ding ding ding. Okay, that was a response to Ringo. And there's number 6. Yay, my FM transmitter is working again. Now you can get your promo for your show working. let's see here. And Wuffle's moving to Ohio. Not Cleveland, don't worry. And Dilla says, so gas in Cali is now $6 a gallon? Well, let's see what Costco has it for right now. Let's see. What do we have here? $5.69 and 9 cents for regular and $5.99 for premium. So basically $6 for premium. So what would it be for like out the Desert House, for example? Desert House, the Palm Desert one, is $5.49 and for regular and $5.89 for premium. So they're basically 10 cents cheaper out the desert. On Dinosaur Drive in Palm Desert. So, yeah. Just about. And I don't know where people are getting their money to do all their driving and everything. And back at the IRC, Blair just got this one. Illuminati invitation. Oh, you got one of those, huh? Let's see. Hello. Based on the membership criteria of the Illuminanium. Illuminatium. Illuminatium. I want to say aluminium. The Illuminati has identified you as a candidate with exceptional manual dexterity and academic proficiency. We believe you possess the potential for our exclusive community. There you go, Blair. Then you can get the rings and be able to mingle with the illumined ones and find the cure to your disease you have and have all the insides of everything. Then you can be part of the stonecutters. That's one of the other scams that have been going around. A lot of the scam baiters that I've been listening to, they call these Illuminati scammers. Usually most of them are in Jamaica, and either Jamaica or Nigeria. Bulk of them are Nigeria. And cracks me up how they just bait them. They just like, oh boy. Oh. I want my Illuminati, and they're showing the rings that they get, and just cracked me up how they just calmed down. Wiffle says, Dinosaur? Now that's a name I haven't heard in ages. Yep, they got Dinosaur out in the desert, along with Bob Hope Drive, and Sinatra, and you name it. Most of the movie stars and such, they have names of a lot of the roads out there for Bogey Road, which goes along the Palm Springs Airport, was changed over to Gene Autry, but it was commonly called Bogey Road back in the day before they changed it to Gene Autry. So, know the area too well. Much of the time I've been out there. She died in 1994. And Dilla says, is a Swedish prince and needs you to help transfer my funds. Oh, I did not realize that, Dillo. You're a Swedish prince. Well, everybody needs help with transferring funds, and you'll get a handsome reward for doing so. Just send $5,000 in Apple cards or Google cards or Green Pack cards, and be sure to give the scratch off the code and give it to them, and you know. Oh well. Rolfo says the secret of the Illuminati are online now at https://archive.org. Details the KI PLM Illuminati Prima Materia Maxwell pirate satellite. Yep, I remember Maxwell. Alan Maxwell did the Illuminati investigations and worth checking out if you want to be weirded out. Yeah, I know all about that. Bill Cooper did a lot of shows with his material. And I think there's isn't there a shortwave also is another one. And there you go. We are the Illuminati. Many years ago, I remember that. But that seems to be the latest scam going on with those. And the Mega Millions, the Publisher Clearinghouse, and the, what's the other one, Family Something Sweepstakes. All these Jamaicans have a corner on that. And then they got, It's hilarious when some of these scam beaters get combine the calls of them and they start talking in their native language, call them, Bumbledorf or something like that. It's an insult. I think they're idiot or something like that. And they're just jabbering away in their native language when they get these two scammers. They're like, hey, you're cutting in my action here. And you know, you're teefing me. He cracks up. But a lot of these Jamaicans must be making some money because they're using Starlink for a lot of their operations for their net and their Google phone and everything. They're actually using Starlink, so they must be making some money on that. Some victims that they've got money from. Bumbleclod. That's it. Bumbleclod. Just came to mind. So, you can tell I listen to a lot of that when I'm working on the truck and stuff. Just, you hear me out there laughing. A lot of the things that they... just amazing. And people, a lot of people fall for this crap. All right. Let's see. What else? I guess I'll show you the progress I've been making here. Okay. That one. Oh, I gotta get off 4G and get my Wi-Fi. Oops. Don't use up the data on that. Okay, let's try another one here. I think that one's there. Okay. Amazing how fast the Wi-Fi goes. And that. Okay, I think I got it. To start off, I had to get a steering gear, or as I call it, gearbox. It's manual, not a I got distracted here. But yeah, it's a manual. Oh, there, that's what I was looking for. Had a brain fart for a moment. Let's see here. This is the gear. The teeth on the gear. Copy. That, because this is just a manual, not a power steering type. And you can see the obviously water has gotten into it, and it was obviously being eating it out with all that rust. So let's see here. Is that the one? No. Or did I get that one? Oh, here we go. And this is the input shaft portion of it. Looking real good here. There we go. So that wasn't too good there. That was nasty. And of course the bearing surface, the input shaft where the steering wheel goes on, had a nice dig in So, had to get another refurbished one. Set me back even more. But I got to get that thing on the road. So, I had to take it up the rear on that one. Okay. So, did I do that one? Oh, duh. Oops. And let's do that one. Okay, there we go. So here's the refurbished one I got. What? Dill says just bought Behringer. Bought one of those. And Travis says, here comes Brucey. Oh, really? So there's the replacement. Dill says, quite a mess there, Pat. Yep. All the teeth of the gears are kind of pitted out from the rust. Electrolysis and everything. Not a good thing. And the seals were not exactly. And the bushing for the Pitman arm jiggle, when you turn, it sits there and rattles, so it needs replacement. It's a ticking time bomb. It's been on there since, obviously, 1969, when the truck was made. Dill says, hope you can get it to work. Well, same here. I'm really starting to wonder. I might have to call upon my neighbor to take me to Costco, because I'm out of things. Let's see here. And so I was able to mount it in the truck just a little while ago, the preliminary mounting, which I'll show you for those who would like to see it right here. I still got to tighten the Pitman arm nut, but I'm holding off, want to make sure everything's lined up. And I also got the filter for the carburetor, because it's an older, they have the two versions of the Quadrajet. The newer version with a smaller input nut fits on there, and then they have the original one, which that one on that truck is, because Dad got the carburetor from a refurbing shop, and I guess the one they used was the older type, so it takes a 7/16 filter, and the element that I got is a 1-inch, and with the spring tension on it, it does not screw in all the way.

0: progress. Along with the tubing line that I fashioned and everything. Instead of using the copper tubing line with a hose that my dad put on there, and then it goes the other line down, and it's like, just do the whole thing. Dillo says my dad's 1969 Pontiac Le Mans 350 HO 330 horsepower at a Rochester 4-barrel carburetor.
1: Ah.
0: And I did the test of firing up the fuel pump and everything. It pumped up and and didn't see any leaks so far, so I guess time will tell. So that's basically as far as I got. I'm working on the seat currently right now to make my poor man seat using the frame and putting a wood frame with a on it to raise it up a bit and plywood across it and then put some cushion. You know, it's going to be not as springy, but hey, it's better than nothing. It's better than what was originally there. My dad kept adding foam rubber on there and putting banana box on it. That's how he sat on there. And of course, a lot of it's because he needed support because the his back. And he would love that, what I'm making now. Be solid. Dillo says, does Pat need a bicycle? I do have a bicycle I haven't rode in decades. Probably rusty. But yes, I used to bicycle, but there was a thought of that as well. So I really hope to get that all taken care of. So that's the update of the truck. Not the red truck, which I definitely need to get that done. But for the meantime, I got to get this other one on and just hope the brakes work out and everything. And let's see what else. An update for the... I finally got around to doing it. Stayed up late doing it. Wuffle says, but not a red truck. That's cruel. Yeah. Clay says, a bicycle, a V8. Yeah. One thing I've noticed with these e-bicycles, the children and everyone riding them are sort of like they're riding a motorcycle. You know, they have them shaped as a motorcycle and a lot of that, and they're just, it's like a motorcycle gang. You got several of them with their helmets on, and they all go in groups, and they're like a motorcycle gang. It just cracks me up. And a lot of them are doing pop wheelies down the road. In fact, I was going down the main road a few months ago. In front of me, there's two of them doing pop wheelie in the right lane traffic going down the road. It's just like, oh, geez. And Wolfle says, on the bright side, lithium in the battery helps with the depression. Yeah. Dill says, electric bikes are a bit too fast to be safe. Yeah, I just seeing it, they're treating it as a motorcycle. Well, we're part of a motorcycle. You know, the new hipster type thing. Just cracks me up when I see that. Anyways, as I was saying,

And I updated the DishNut website. I got the schedule updated, reflecting changes. Also the main page, I updated that with the, I even included links to a lot of the programmers' pages, something I've been wanting to do for a long time, never got to it. And the main one is the chat subpage with the updated information on the Kiwi IRC. And I give separate links for the channels to go to. The main one, of course, Skyscanner, and then you got the Fire Sign Theater one with the custom link. And then the TIO channel for Treasure Island Oldies show. I have that. And then the last link I have is just the generic one. It'll take you and put you in all of them. So it'll give you different ones you want. And so I added that in there. I even updated some of the IRC programs, because a few of them no longer are supported anymore, or it's depreciated, and added a few others. I even put Addy IRC in there as well, and just did an overhaul. See, join guest 31. I also tell it in the chat subpage that you can enter in your screen name or leave it as the default and then hit connect and you'll be right there. Guest 31 says, okay, I'm back to woofling. So, got that all done, and now it took me early morning, I think it was around 4 or 5 in the morning. Okay, I gotta have a shower and get to bed here. But I actually did it. Something I've been wanting to do for a long time. And of course, included all the web pages as well as Clay and Rachie's show. Twatcher. And check that out, because Rachie did a lot of work on her page as well. Very snazzy, I guess you could say, with things. Puts mine to shame. Hey, she's got the background doing it, I don't. So, anyways, that's an update on that. Wiffle says, yeah, good to see there's a web client again. Yeah, well, thank Travis for getting the ball rolling, and then Fool and Hill worked on getting it installed, the server and everything, so it's a group effort. Rachie originally tinkered with it, but she was doing it a different way. Dill says, Pat, can you play Billy Squire's In the Dark for Ron? Well, I'll have to, probably in the next hour. Well, that's basically the goings on here, and Ron wants to tell us all I bought a shield for his mic for $7. A mic condom. Now, Dillo, is that Yamaha FMDX72FD a 4-stroke or 2-stroke? Okay. Anyways, I better get to some news here before the top of the hour, and you know, it's just lots.
if I can get this one in. This is something I've been not getting to for a long time, actually over a month. Let's see. Jeez, it's way over. Not quite. Something like that. Well, let's see if I can do this in 8 minutes. This is an email that Kurt sent me back in April. I've been wanting to read this because it kind of, whatever side you're on, it just, the facts are, is what's going on. And, you know, it's, I found it, interesting. So this is from the Libertarian of Libertarian National Committee Chairman Stephen Nikhalia. Donald Trump returned to office promising strength, resistance, and relief. He promised to put America first. He promised to avoid new wars. He promised to lower costs, tame inflation, and focus Washington back on the American people. He delivered another Middle East war, another foreign policy disaster, sold on fantasy, and another crisis whose costs will be paid by ordinary Americans. The irony is obvious. The man who ran as a repudiation of Bush-era interventionism revived its logic and marched us back into the same swamp under a different banner. Years ago, Bob Woodward's plan of attack revealed that George W. Bush cited the threat to Israel as part of the rationale for invading Iraq. Saddam Hussein, he warned, could strike Israel and trigger a wider international conflict. That logic survived Iraq. It survived the lies, the dead, and the wreckage. It returned, rebranded, and repackaged in language of urgency and necessity. Trump sought regime change in Iran. He said so in the video announcing the attack. He spoke like a man opening political overthrow, telling the Iranian people that when we are finished, they should take over their government, that it would be theirs to take, and that this might be their only chance for generations. It was regime change language. It was the language of decapitation followed by the hoped-for collapse. The opening blow matched it. Israel reporting described a surprise daylight strike on the Supreme Leader's compound in Tehran, reportedly killing him along with senior political and security office officials. The Iranian regime is authoritarian, corrupt, and hostile. That was never the question. The question was whether decapitating it would produce the outcome Trump and Netanyahu imagined. By all available reporting, it would not. The administration had reason to know that a week before the attack, the National Intelligence Council reportedly concluded that even a major American operation would not topple the regime. Reuters reported that the CIA assessed that if the Supreme Leader was assassinated, he would likely be replaced quickly by a harder-line Revolutionary Guard elements. That appears to be exactly what happened. It was a failure of judgment. The intelligence was there. The warnings were there. The administration chose fantasy anyway. Then came the scramble. Cabinet officials began sanding down the language. Suddenly, the war had narrower aims. Suddenly, the objective was only nuclear rollback, the only deterrence, only strategic degradation. Trump briefly shifted to safe to ground, talking about preventing Iran from obtaining a nuclear weapon. Days later, he returned to demanding unconditional surrender and the selection of a great and acceptable leader. Pete Hegseth later suggested regime change had already occurred. Marco Rubio tried to square the circle,
denying regime change as the objective while welcoming it as an outcome. The story lurched because reality had begun tearing at the sales pitch. Rubio also revealed something more damning at the outset. He admitted the administration knew Israel intended to strike Iran and understood that such an attack would likely bring retaliation against the United States. America joined a war because Washington knew another government was about to light the fuse and decided it had better jump in. It is entanglement. It is subordination of American policy to another government's timetable. It is a direct betrayal of what voters were promised. And those assumptions were sold hard. Israel officials later indicated the operation had been planned months in advance. Reuters reported that the regime change was one of Netanyahu's arguments in the final call before Trump gave the order. Other reporting described Netanyahu briefing Trump's team directly in the White House Situation Room, promising that Iran's missile program could be broken quickly, that the regime would be too weak to close the Strait of Hormuz, that retaliation against American interests would be minimal, and that internal unrest inside Iran could help finish the job. It was the same old pitch: easy war, fast collapse, limited blowback, a brittle regime ready to shatter after one decisive strike. We have seen this before. Iraq, Libya, Syria, the map is always simple in the briefing room. Reality is always more expensive. And according to the multiple reports around, people around Trump knew better. J.D. Vance, who once spoke clearly about the folly of stupid wars and the burden they place on young Americans, reportedly had serious reservations. General Dan Kane reportedly warned that Israelis were overselling the ease and speed of the operation. Intelligence professionals reportedly rejected the regime change scenario as unrealistic. Even Rubio, by some accounts, understood that the pitch was nonsense. Trump went anyway. Despite intelligence to the contrary, Trump plunged headlong into another Middle East war. This was a war of choice. It was entered despite warnings. It was sold on fantasy. It is now being justified after the fact with contradiction, drift, and rhetorical smoke. There was no quick collapse. There was no neat uprising. There was no clean political transition. Iran responded as weaker states do. It fought asymmetrically. It struck where it could cause the most damage. Missiles and drones targeted bases and cities. Shipping lanes were harassed. Proxies activated. The broader regional escalation that had been minimized or dismissed materialized anyway. Trump reportedly believed Iran would cave before it closed the Strait of Hormuz. The world got an energy shock of historic proportions instead. By some assessments, the disruption now unfolding could exceed the shocks of 1973, 79, and 2022 combined. That's where this war stops being a foreign policy abstraction and starts landing squarely at home. Trump won in no small part by promising relief from inflation and economic disorder. He promised lower costs, more stability, and a government focused on Americans rather than foreign adventurism. By choosing this war, he helped trigger the opposite. Fuel prices were only the first tremor. The bigger shock is still moving through the system. The last tankers that cleared Hormuz before the closure are still arriving. After that, reserves tightened, supply chains strained, and the effects spread through shipping, consumer prices, industrial inputs, utilities, airfare, and food. Reopening the Strait tomorrow
would not fix it. Major infrastructure in the Gulf has been damaged. LNG capacity has been disrupted. Production elsewhere has been curtailed. Storage and export systems do not snap back on command. Wells cannot be turned back on like a light switch. Restoration takes months, in some cases years. That means the pain does not end with the headline. It moves through the bloodstream of the economy, fuel, freight, fertilizer, food, utilities, credit, everything touched by energy, which is to say everything. And looking at the time, I see I need to top of the hour, so I will continue this on the other side of the top of the hour break. So anyway, here we go. Let's see, I'll mark it off where I need to continue on. Look shorter than I thought, but oh well. That's very interesting.

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And now it's time for the Musicians Who Died This Week segment. And starting off the Musicians Who Died This Week, one that was just recently released, Tony Wilson. He was a Trinidad and Tobago vocalist, bass guitarist, and songwriter. He's best known as a co-founding member of the British soul and funk band Hot Chocolate. He was born as Anthony Nathaniel Wilson on October the 8th of 1936 in Port of Spain, Trinidad, and he died on April the 24th of 2026 in Trinidad and Tobago at the age of 89. We'll play You Could Have Been a Lady, a single from Hot Chocolate released in 1971. Tony co-wrote the song and was the lead vocals.

Next up, Alex Liggerwood. He was a Scottish singer, guitarist, and drummer. He's best known as the lead vocalist for Santana, On and Off, from 1979 to 1994. Also performed with various artists and bands such as the Jeff Beck Group. He was born as Alexander John Liggerwood on December the 18th of 1946 in Glasgow, Scotland, and he died on April the 30th of 2026 in Santa Monica, California, at the age of 79. And we'll play You Know That I Love You, a track from the Marathon, the 11th studio album by Santana, released in 1979. This album featured the debut of lead singer Alex Liggerwood, and he also co-wrote the song.

in to round it up this week, Jesse Hector. He was an English musician and singer. He formed in 1972 the English rock group, the Gorillaz, originally named the Hammersmith Gorillaz from Hammersmith, London. He was born on July the 17th of 1947 in Kilburn, London, and he died on May the 6th of 2026 at the age of 78. And I'll play a cover version of the Kinks' You Really Got Me, the Hammersmith Gorillaz debut single released in 1974.

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0: 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But that's okay, because I have a new show. 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
1: Insert the Next Show promo. Crickets, crickets, crickets. Yeah. Number six, what happened? Didn't get a promo from you. Oh, well. Anyways, this here is a request from Kurt for Ron. If I can get the thing going here. Here we go.

0: And I have returned for the second and final hour of the Dishnet News. And there you go. That's Billy Squire with In the Dark, a request from Dillo. And the musicians who died this week.
1: As well.
0: Oops. Trying to get myself adjusted again. I didn't get my drink of water first. Okay. Yeah, I don't know what happened to number six. I was keeping a lookout, but nothing. Maybe busy this week or tonight or something. So, I guess we'll find out on Tuesday what he'll have scheduled for his show. All right, well, let me get back to this article, or not, it's a, I guess, op-ed type thing that Kurt sent me way back on middle of April. let's see, where did I leave off at? Okay. It's everything touched by energy, which is to stay, is to say everything. This is a deeper betrayal. Trump rallied against the high interest rates, against the Federal Reserve, against the rising cost of living. He wanted lower rates, stronger growth, and economic relief. By launching this war, he helped reinforce the exact conditions that make relief harder to deliver. War inflation, supply shocks, strategic uncertainty, rising energy costs. A population already worn down by years of inflation is now being asked to absorb another blow because the administration chose to chase a regime change fantasy its own intelligence did not support. Promises made, promises broken. He promised no more stupid wars. Now we are in one. He promised America first. American power has been yoked to another state's strategic gamble. He promised competence. He ignored warnings from intelligence and senior officials who understood the operation was being oversold. He promised prosperity. He helped unleash a crisis that will make daily life more expensive for the very people who put him back in office. He promised realism. He embraced delusion. Nor has he achieved what he appears to have set out to do. On regime change, he failed. On missiles, reporting suggests that Iran retained significant launch capability, much of it hardened and buried precisely for this kind of conflict. On the broader regional front, the threat network remains Hezbollah, despite years of damage and repeated boasts of its demise, appears far from gone. Washington and Tel Aviv once again believe they could bomb away the region's political and military realities. The region answered back. Even Israel's confidence in the outcome has reportedly been weak. That should tell us something. This war was sold as decisive. It pushed the region further toward permanent confrontation, territorial seizure, and long war management. Another forever war in the long roll call of American interventionism. And who pays for that? Not the men who sell it on the late night television. Not the think tank war priests. Not the consultants, contractors, or foreign policy careerists who move between cable news, government posts, and defense boards. The American people pay for it. The family paying more at the pump. The worker whose wages never quite catch up. The borrower trapped by higher rates. The small businesses hit by higher freight and input costs. The young man who may yet be asked to carry the burden of someone else's grand strategy. Libertarians should have no trouble saying this plainly. One does not need to admire the Iranian regime to oppose this war. One does not need to pretend the hoo-has are good in order to see that Washington was reckless, gullible, captured, or some combination of all three. The first duty of an American administration is to the liberty, life, and prosperity of the American people. That duty was discarded here in favor of regime change, fantasy, foreign pressure, and interventionalism delusion. That is the real indictment. Trump was handed an opportunity to break from the old pattern. He was elected in part because millions of Americans were tired of being lied to by the war crowd, tired of subsidizing empire, tired of watching Washington serve everyone except the people who actually live there. He revived the pattern. He embodied the swamp he claimed he would drain. He ran against Bushism and adopted its logic. He ran against the deep state and empowered it. He ran on relief for Americans and handed them another bill, paid in debt, inflation, and blood. Promises made, promises broken. Chase Oliver, our libertarian presidential nominee, said it best in his acceptance speech. End the genocide, ceasefire now, and support peace around the world. And the libertarian position is clear. War does not serve the American people, especially a war as aimless, escalatory, and stupid as the one we now find ourselves in. Sincerely, Stephen Nikala, chairman of the Libertarian National Committee. So, whatever side you're on, it's, you know, this is generic. It fits everyone. The fact is, what in the hell are we doing in another part of the world? We're supposed to be taking care of our own backyard. So, I found that quite interesting and hits a nail on the head. And let's see. Dilla says, we don't want to talk about Epstein, Mr. Trump. Well, as I said early on, this is just another of many distractions. You know, the wag the tail type of situation. Always come up with something major when they need to get the limelight off of things that they don't want to come out. So let's just promote a war, get everybody's attention on it, and then we can reap the benefits from it as well by the rebuilding of it, the farming out to governmental contractors, and then we get the profits from all the people, the citizens of the country. We'll just rape them like mad, totally extract all their savings from them. And that's what's happening. That's a Wolf says, funny how UFO talk comes up when there are already 10 distractions on the table and they need an 11th. I'm a billionaire. I'm getting the best government money can buy. Yes. Yes, they're bringing up the UFO. They're saying that Los Angeles is the best place to view UFOs. It's like just trying to keep people's attention off of everything. I learned over the years, never look at the birdie. Look behind the birdie, beyond. That's just the, you know, they put all these things in front of you. You know, the latest fads and, you know, tantalizing things to get your mind off of the, what are the Kardashians doing now? You know, that type of crap. In fact, I should do this. Let's see here. What are the Kardashians doing currently?
1: The Kardashians are making headlines this month, following several major high-profile appearances and personal updates. Kim Kardashian. She recently made waves at the 2026 Met Gala in a unique orange body-molded dress by Alan Jones.
0: Ooh.
1: She is currently dating F1 driver Lewis Hamilton, and the two were recently spotted together in New York City. Courtney and Khloe. Both sisters notably skipped the Met Gala this year. Courtney stayed in Los Angeles for a date night with Travis Barker, while Khloe recently launched a podcast titled Khloe in Wonderland.
2: Wow.
1: Kendall and Kylie. Both attended the Met Gala. Kendall wore a goddess-inspired gown by Zac Posen, while Kylie wore a nude corset piece.
0: Ooh.
1: Business. Hulu recently expanded its Kardashian universe by acquiring the rights to all 20 seasons of the original Keeping Up with the Kardashians.
0: Wow. Cool. I gotta catch up on that. That is just so tantalizing. Brother says, who gives a shite about the Kardashians? And that's the crap that they use to get people to get their attention off of everything. Yeah, this is the Kardashians, and this is the Kardashians. Don't screw it up. I think it would take the Kardashians over the... Wolfle says, LSD use can help you see UFOs, too. Ah, there you go. LOL, I find it. If I never hear about them again. I did that once before. It's just amazing. It comes up with what's the latest they're doing. Everybody's got to know about that. Oh, well. Got a little bit of comedic goofiness. Okay, let's see what else here. Look at my... Harkens back to Vietnam era. Both of those people are famous for being famous, yes. Look at me. I'm special. Everybody bow to me. They're no different than anybody else. My mom learned that way back when she was a girl. Ethel Merman, I think her name is. She had a big fan of hers, and she was in the Hollywood Lame Parade, and she went right by. Mama just jumping up and down and waving to her, and she just totally ignored her and waved to the other side. And from then on, Mom goes, yeah, these people are... I remember one of the stories she told me years ago. That did it for her. Okay, let's see. Let's see. Wolfle says, like, I don't care why Paris Hilton is famous. Oh, should I ask and see what Paris Hilton is up to? Good. What is Paris Hilton up to?
1: Paris Hilton is currently focusing on a mix of business ventures, family life, and ADHD advocacy, recent projects, and business. Old Navy campaign. She recently launched the It's Old Navy Summer 2026 campaign alongside her mother, Kathy Hilton. The campaign features a remix of her hit Stars Are Blind. Media. Following her 2024 album Infinite Icon, she released the documentary Infinite Icon, a visual memoir, in early 2026. Philanthropy. She recently hosted the series Back in Business, which provided grants to small businesses affected by the 2025 Los Angeles wildfires. Beauty. She is expanding her skincare brand, Paravi, and recently partnered with Paul Mitchell. Advocacy and personal life. ADHD awareness. Hilton launched the Embrace Your Sparkle campaign this month to share her personal journey with ADHD, and reduce stigma around the diagnosis. Family. She continues to document her

This is out of CNBC. Car payments squeeze Americans as auto debt hits $1.68 trillion, report finds. The auto debt is becoming a bigger problem for consumers. Total auto debt reached $1.68 trillion at the end of 2025, a 37% increase since the late 2018 when the debt was at $1.23 trillion, according to a new analysis by the Century Foundation. Let's see. Nearly 86 million Americans, about one in four, carry outstanding auto loan or lease debt, the organization's calculated. The average origination balance for an auto loan was $33,519 at the end of 2025 compared to $24,782 in the fourth quarter of 2018, the research shows. Over that same period, the typical monthly auto loan payment increased to more than $680 from $506. People are seeing more and more of their paychecks eaten up by their car payments, says Angela Hanks, chief of policy programs at Century Foundation. The surge in auto debt comes as Americans face more expensive vehicles and higher interest rates, a combination that can force them to choose between higher monthly payments and longer repayment terms. Ownership costs can present additional affordability challenges. Gas prices have increased due to the Iran war, with the nationwide average price per gallon of $4.53 as of Wednesday, according to the AAA. Of course, California, it's in the 6 range. Rising car prices have led many families to take on more debt to get behind the wheel. The average transaction price for a new vehicle is nearly $49,000 compared to between $35,000 and $37,000 in 2018, according to Edmunds. That's a $12,000 to $14,000 move in less than a decade, and incomes haven't kept pace. At the same time, the supply of affordable cars have largely dried up. There are virtually no new vehicles for sale under $20,000. Buyers who used to have options at the bottom of the market no longer do. Amid uncertain economic climate, the automakers have focused on serving higher income buyers who are immune to shocks like pandemics and wars, says Sean Tucker, a managing editor at Kelley Blue Book. In 2017, automakers built 36 models priced at $25,000 or under. Let's see. Tucker said, today, more than 43% of new cars bought by households with incomes of $150,000 or more. Tucker said that that's a record figure. He said automakers are serving that market. Meanwhile, low and middle income families are increasingly taking on bigger loans. While the average monthly auto loan payment reached $680 in 2025, the lowest income borrowers, or those earning under roughly $35,000 a year, pay an average of $738 a month, according to the Century Foundation and Project Borrowers. Low-income borrowers carried auto loan debt balances that were nearly $4,000 higher on average than households with earnings above roughly $175,000, the organization found. The share of buyers who agreed to monthly auto loan payments of $1,000 or more made up 20% of all financial

0: announced new vehicles purchases in the first quarter of 2026, an increase from around 17% a year earlier. Larger auto debt financially squeezes many households. That extra money has to come somewhere, which could be groceries, rent, savings, the emergency fund. And it just gets worse. Let's see. USA Today, popular snack brand recalls potato chips for salmonella risk. UTZ has recalled certain Zaps and Dirty Brand potato chips due to potential salmonella contamination. The UTZ Quality Foods LLC, a subsidiary of UTZ's brands, issued a recall May 4th for 6 types of Zap potato chips and 3 types of dirty potato chips because they may contain salmonella. The recall was issued after they received information that the chips' seasoning made with dry milk powder may contain the presence of salmonella. The affected seasoning batches tested negative for salmonella, but out of caution, UTZ is recalling limited varieties as of May 4th. They're not aware of any illnesses related to the recalled products. Several food products have been recalled or announced as part of the public health alert due to dry milk powder contamination, including select Mama Cozy's breakfast pizza, announced in late April. The U.S. Department of Agriculture's Food Safety and Inspection Service expects more products to be part of the alert or even recalled as investigations continue. Let's see, what else do we have here? Google is saying that 75% of the company's new code is AI generated. 3/4 of the new code created inside Google is now generated by AI and reviewed by human engineers, the company said. That number has been notching up in recent years. As of October 2024, around 1/4 of the company's code was AI generated. Google said at the time, last fall, it said the number had risen to 50%. The company has been pushing employees to use AI both for coding and other tasks. Google CEO Sundar Pichai said in a blog post on Wednesday that the company was shifting to truly agentic workflows with its engineers running more autonomous tasks. Recently, a particular complex code migration done by agents and engineers working together was completed 6 times faster than was possible a year ago with engineers alone, he said. Google's engineers are using Gemini models for generating code, and some have been set specific AI goals that will be factored into performance reviews this year. Some Google DeepMind employees have been permitted to use Anthropic's Claude code in recent months, which has created some tensions between employees, Business Insider previously reported. Google certainly isn't the only tech giant turning to more AI coding. In April last year, Microsoft CEO Satya Nadella said that between 20 to 30% of the code for some of the company's projects was written by AI. Its CTO, Kevin Scott, said that same month he believed 95% of the code would be AI generated within 5 years. Meta is pushing hard in this direction too. As of the fourth quarter of 2025, the company had set a goal that 55% code changes from software engineers in some orgs should be assisted. According to a document received by Business Insider, for the first half of 2026, 65% of the engineers in this creation org are expected to write more than 75% of their committed code using AI, it stated. Earlier this month, Snap said that under its new operating model, at least 65% of new code generated by AI. Okay, what else do I have here? Let's see. Ford recalls more than 179,000 vehicles over front seat defect. They say the vehicles, the issue can increase the risk of injury and crash. National Highway Traffic Safety Administration said the recall impacts 117,443 Ford Bronco SUVs of the model years of 2024 through 2026 and 62,255 Ford Ranger pickup trucks with model years of 2024 through 2026. According to the federal agency, the affected vehicles are equipped with front seat height adjust pivot link bolts that may loosen or dislodge from the pivot joint. Owners impacted vehicles will be notified by mail and instructed to take their vehicles to the Ford or Lincoln dealer to inspect the bolts. Any bolts that fail the inspections will be replaced free of charge, federal officials said. Okay, close that one out. And I guess I should get to the birthdays for this week before I forget. I just was thinking here, I should do that. Okay. So for the week of the 9th through the 15th, we got... would be today, would be Angelina Lester's daughter's birthday. And then that's all until next week. So there you go. That's taken care of. And let's see what else here. I still haven't found my other tabs. I guess I must have got lost when I rebooted the computer. Just thinking here. Okay, I'm looking back in the air, see real quickly here. Talking about electric cars. Let's see what else here. We'll consider it electric car, but no garage at his house. Opted for a hybrid, which is saving some money. That's just like my neighbor across the street has a hybrid BMW and uses the solar power in the house to charge. Then at work he then charges too, so helps out. But again, they're saying that California's pushing to have by 2030 something or whatever, mostly electric automobiles. But the problem is, the very thing they're saying they're trying to eliminate, they're just converting it over from fuel to electric, which is produced by a combination of the very thing they're trying to eliminate. I mean, yes, they got some solar charging stations and things like that, but a lot of it is done by generations from coal, from, you name it, nuclear So it's kind of ludicrous. Speaking of solar, while I was working on the truck, I had a guy going by, and you know, I knew it was going to be this situation because he talks you up like, oh wow, that's a quite a classic truck there and everything, and you know, just thinking, okay, waiting for the pitch. And sure enough, he says, yeah, I'm in the neighborhood, and we're offering solar for your house, since California is pushing to have most of the homes on solar, and they're offering federal grants and blah blah blah, and we're the company I work for is forefronting this, one of the biggest in the state, everything is on us. We install everything free and blah blah blah. And then he says, well, how much is your bill? And I says, oh, it's around $150, $200. Wow, that's a lot. I says, yeah, it's quite a lot, isn't it? And he says, oh, well, we can chop that in half. How would $80 a month sound? And I go, well, that's still too much. He says, we can send a technician out to look over the possibilities for you. And they said, well, right at this time, I'm just not ready for something like that. I got infrastructure. The roof is not exactly capable for that right now. Oh, well, we, at no cost to you, we will reinforce it. If it causes problems to your roof or anything, we will rebuild it and do all the thing. And I says, basically you need the real estate of my house to generate the power. And he says, well, yeah, I guess that is a good practical way of saying that. Anyways, I'm running out of time here. So thank you, everybody, for listening and participating, and see you all next week. This has been the DishNet News for May the 9th of 2026, and happy Mother's Day to all mothers and mothers-to-be and mothers to their furry and feathery friends and all of that. So,
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4: The ham radio community is heading for Dayton, Ohio. The 2026 Dayton Hamvention is coming up fast. We will have all the details. Composer, singer, and amateur radio operator Alan Osman, KN0IZE, becomes a silent key. The Boston Software Defined Radio User Group invites you to come and learn about SDR. The FCC approves limited emergency use of frequencies in the 70-centimeter band outside of the U.S. for AST Space Mobile. Some SpaceX rocket debris is about to impact on the moon. We will tell you about it. Operators of a Japanese CubeSat are looking for CW operators to copy code coming from the satellite. The free ARRL Dayton Hamvention app is now live. The Radio Amateurs of Canada are looking for a new editor for its Canadian amateur magazine. We'll tell you about that. And the astronauts from the historic Artemis II mission visit President Trump at the White House. We will tell you all about this and a lot more coming up in this week's report.
3: 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Australia's own Ono Bin Shop, VK6 FLAB, and Foundations of Amateur Radio will tell us how to deal with complexity. Our own amateur radio historian, Will Rogers, K5WLR, returns with another edition of A Century of Amateur Radio. This week, Will takes us back to 1924. The summer of 1924 brought the first explorers to the four new shorter wavelength bands that were opened up to amateur use in July. Amateurs anticipated interesting times ahead based on their earlier experimental work that produced the first transatlantic QSOs. This is the final part of a series entitled DX Records and Shortwave Reflections. We will take a look at this month's Volunteer Monitoring Enforcement Report. And we will stop by and visit with Bill Salyers, AJ8B, in the DX Corner, with all the latest news on DX expeditions, DX upcoming events, and much more. That's all straight ahead as North America's premier amateur radio and technology news magazine and bulletin service this week in Amateur Radio takes to the air right now.
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10: 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I'm Don Hulick, K2ATJ.
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1: And our lead story this week, of course, is the Dayton Hamvention. Hamvention 2026 is just over a week away, and the world's largest in-person amateur radio gathering promises another three-day weekend of total immersion in all the things ham radio. According to the Dayton Amateur Radio Association, more than 30,000 people are expected to descend on the Greene County Fair and Expo Center in Xenia, Ohio, on May 15th through the 17th. Attendees will discover the largest and greatest in ham radio equipment and technology for more than 500 indoor exhibitors, and learn about virtually all aspects of our hobby at nearly 60 forums, and scour the 250,000 space outdoor flea market for bargains and hard-to-find accessories. The theme of this year's Hamvention is Radio Adventure, which is reflected in many of the forum topics, including summits and parks on the air, high-altitude ballooning, and de-expeditions to remote locations. There is also a youth focus with the annual Radio Club of America Youth Forum, booths on radio scouting,
12: Youth DX Adventure, and Youth on the Air, as well as the ARRL Youth Rally on Saturday afternoon, which includes a hidden transmitter hunt, handheld radio sprint, and the chance to contact a parachute mobile station. ARRL's large exhibit area will serve as a hub for attendees, including free handheld radio testing for spurious emissions by the ARRL lab, opportunities to meet the organization's leaders and program representatives, and author book signings. Students representing the ARRL Collegiate Amateur Radio Program will be on hand to showcase amateur radio at their schools. Other ARRL booths will highlight major 2026 activities, including the Year of the Club, the Worked All States America 250 Award, and Field Day. A comprehensive listing of ARRL activities at Hamvention is available. Beyond the fairgrounds, the Xenia Area Ham Radio Adventure stretches into a nearly week-long series of events, including 4 days in May for low power, QRP enthusiasts, and Contest University. Before Hamvention begins, dinners and evening gatherings for DXers, contesters, and various interest groups, and a 3-day OXCOM class for emergency communicators the following week. Plus, if you're in the area and not sure about attending Hamvention, admission on Sunday is free. Hamvention spokesman Michael Coulter, W8CI, says the event, which dates back to 1952, is a living, breathing community, part festival, part classroom, part marketplace, and part reunion, where visitors from across North America and around the world gather each year, transforming a quiet Ohio city into the international capital of amateur radio for one unforgettable weekend. More information and tickets are available on the Hamvention website. The free ARRL events app, produced in partnership with Hamvention, is available to navigate the complete program, exhibits, and prize drawings.
5: Funeral services were held Saturday, May 2nd, for a noted radio amateur who had belonged to a singing family that once topped the pop music charts. Family and friends said their final goodbyes to Alan Osmond, K-N-O-I-Z-E, who led the singing family, the Osmonds, as both a performer and songwriter. Alan, who had been diagnosed with multiple sclerosis in 1987, became a silent key on April 20th. He and his brothers were veterans of the music scene, starting their careers in the 1950s, and were later joined by younger brother Donnie, who at one time also was a ham radio operator, with the call sign KA7EVD. Alan's widow, Suzanne, had the call sign KF7ERB. Alan Osmond, who had been a lifelong ham radio operator, was 76.
6: The Boston Software-Defined Radio User Group, SDR Boston, is hosting the New England Workshop for Software-Defined Radio 2026 on June 4th and 5th at Worcester Polytechnic Institute in Worcester, Massachusetts. The primary goal of this workshop is to provide a forum that enables software-defined radio enthusiasts to get together, collaborate, and introduce SDR concepts to those interested in furthering their knowledge of SDR capabilities and available resources. New SDR 2026 welcomes experienced SDR enthusiasts as well as individuals who are interested in getting started with SDR. John Swoboda, PhD, geospace research scientist at the Massachusetts Institute of Technology, Haystack Observatory, said the 2-day event is open to all amateur radio operators who want to learn more about SDR. This is an opportunity to explore more opportunities using SDR, how it works, and the advantages of SDR technology, said Swoboda. You don't have to quit using the tactile touch of tuning a transceiver or give up tubes. SDR still has all of those familiar functions. The keynote speaker this year is ARRL member Gregory Charvet, N8ZRY. A radar expert in his professional life, he operates SSB equipment that he has designed and built from scratch, and vintage gear that he has restored. His work has been featured in QST Magazine, on Hackaday, and many other publications. Charvet is a senior member of the Institute of Electrical and Electronics Engineers. His YouTube channel is Gregory Charvet at YouTube. New SDR 2026 will be held at WPI 100 Institute Road, Worcester, Massachusetts. The main event is scheduled for Friday, June 5th, 2026, from 8 a.m. to 5 p.m. Eastern. Tutorials are scheduled Thursday, June 4th, from 5 p.m. to 9 p.m. Eastern. Attendance is free, but advanced registration is required.
4: It is the beginning of a new month, and that means it's time for the Volunteer Monitor Report. The Volunteer Monitor Program is a joint initiative between the ARRL and the FCC to enhance compliance in the amateur radio service. This is the current activity report of the VM program. Technician operators in Michigan, Oregon, Utah, and Connecticut were issued advisory notices for 40-meter FT8 operation, a band on which technicians have no FT8 privileges but are allowed CW operation. Technician operators in Illinois, California, and Colorado were issued advisory notices for 20-meter FT8 operation, a band on which technicians have no privileges. An advisory notice was issued to an operator in Indiana concerning his operation on an expired license. An operator in Colorado was issued a commendation for outstanding operation in the America 250 special event. His operation was efficient and courteous, and complied exactly with the FCC's identification requirements for special events. The new automated FT4 and FT8 monitoring system has begun generating incident reports. The new system appears to be very effective and fair in continuously monitoring data frequencies to ensure that operators have the proper license for the band on which they are using FT4 and FT8. There was a virtual presentation about the volunteer monitoring program to an amateur radio club in Minnesota. There was one FCC meeting concerning continuing enforcement issues on 40-meter single sideband. The totals for this month's monitoring were 1,964 hours on HF frequencies and 2,560 hours on VHF frequencies and above, for a total of 4,524 hours. We thank Volunteer Monitor Program Administrator Riley Hollingsworth, K4ZDH, for this report.
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11: The Federal Communications Commission has granted AST SpaceMobile limited authorization, when not over the United States, to use 550 kHz channels in the 430 to 440 MHz secondary amateur band for emergency telemetry, tracking and control, or TT&C operations for its planned satellite operation in FCC docket number 25-201. The authorization granted on April 21, 2026, applies only for communication with five specified Earth stations, each located well outside of the United States, and for which the foreign administration with jurisdiction also must separately authorize the communications. More than 2,500 comments were filed during the proceeding, including filings from ARRL and other member societies of the International Amateur Radio Union, AMSAT, and individual radio amateurs worldwide. After considering the filed comments, the FCC narrowed the request authorization to emergency TT&C only, and further provided that use of these frequencies is permitted only in emergencies when no other spectrum is available. Each emergency event is limited to no more than 24 hours. Transmissions are restricted to five specific center frequencies, which are 430.5, 432.3, 434.1, 435.9, and 439.5 MHz, each with no more than 50 kHz bandwidth. In an April 29, 2026 statement, the IARU expressed concern with the FCC's use of Article 4.4 of the ITU radio regulations, which allows administrations to authorize non-standard frequency use under certain conditions. The IARU stated that other frequency bands allocated for satellite TT&C should have been used instead of amateur spectrum and encouraged amateurs to report any interference to their national regulators. ARRL filed comments in July and August 2025 opposing the application, arguing that the request represented an unprecedented use of secondary amateur spectrum for an unallocated use by a large commercial satellite constellation. Such operations could cause harmful interference, particularly to amateur satellites in the 435 to 438 MHz subband. The FCC should avoid authorizing non-allocated uses that could impact primary allocations for amateur services in other countries. While the FCC ultimately granted the authorization, it imposed the above significant limitations in response to these concerns that reduced the likelihood of interference. In the U.S., reports of suspected interference to amateur spectrum can be shared with the ARRL Regulatory Information Manager. Email reginfo@arrl.org. ARRL will oppose any similar unallocated uses of spectrum used by amateurs that might cause harmful interference to amateur services, and in particular will monitor this situation.
6: The Canadian Amateur, which is published by the Radio Amateurs of Canada, is looking for a new editor. Alan Griffin, the current editor of the Canadian Amateur, the Radio Amateurs of Canada magazine, is retiring. The RAC is in search of someone to step into the role at the membership journal, which is published in print and digital versions 6 times a year. Candidates should be experienced in the publishing, journalism, or communications field and be familiar with desktop publishing software and the use of AI tools for writing. The editor is also responsible for the magazine's design and its content, which should be a balance of historical, technical, operating, and community-focused topics. Content should also reflect the RAC's priorities. The editor will also coordinate with advertisers and sponsors and manage the placement of ads within the magazine. This is a contract position that requires oversight of the editorial content and management of the full production cycle. The application deadline is May 15th. Interested candidates can send a resume, a cover letter, and work samples to the RAC office manager, Adam McDonald, at the email address racgm@rac.ca.
10: Earth's moon is about to be on the receiving end of a spent rocket stage in early August, the leftovers from a SpaceX Falcon 9 launch last year. Firefly's Blue Ghost Mission 1, named Ghost Riders in the Sky, was launched on January 15 and performed the first fully successful commercial lunar landing on March 2 on the moon's Mare Crisium. That lander went on to mark the longest commercial operation on the moon to date. Meanwhile, the Falcon 9's leftover upper stage, labeled 25-010D, that lobbed the two private spacecraft into space, is now headed for a run-in with the moon. We've been tracking it since the launch, and the orbit has changed a bit over the last year or so. It is now headed for a lunar impact, said Bill Gray of Project Pluto. Project Pluto provides the software tools useful for astronomers to identify satellites in their data, and has published a page of data about the Falcon 9 upper stage. He recalls that NASA's Lunar Crater Observation and Sensing Satellite mission back years ago did something very similar. We now have an upper stage due to hit the moon, he said, this one on August 5, just barely on the near side of the moon. It doesn't present any danger to anyone, said Gray, although it does highlight a certain carelessness about how leftover space hardware is disposed of. The chance that the rubble kicked up by the impact would hit a moon-circling spacecraft is quite small, said Gray, but he would factor that into any other planned maneuvers. In a few years, things may be different, he said, given humans tromping about on the lunar surface. And that raises the stakes considerably. If I were to send an upper stage into high orbit, I think about where it's going, said Gray. You might launch an upper stage today and then years later see a real problem.
3: A critical problem in emergency response is namely tracking personnel inside buildings where GPS simply doesn't work. In complex environments like high-rise buildings or underground structures, incident commanders often have no reliable way to locate firefighters or responders in real time, creating serious safety risks. To address this, the U.S. National Institute of Standards and Technology researchers developed the First Responder Smart Tracking Challenge, aimed at creating a wearable device capable of accurately tracking responders indoors. These devices must be rugged, easy to use, and able to communicate location data back to a command center while operating in harsh environments like fires or disaster zones. A key innovation in testing these systems is the use of thousands of precisely mapped dots across a large facility. These reference points act as ground truth for measuring accuracy, allowing developers to compare estimated positions against known locations. Teams were tested in realistic mission-style scenarios, navigating buildings and identifying hundreds of these points to validate how well the tracking technologies performed. The broader outcome is the development of reliable indoor positioning technologies that could significantly improve situational awareness and safety for first responders. While the formal challenge is winding down, ongoing research and collaboration aimed to turn these prototypes into practical tools, helping ensure emergency personnel can be located quickly and safely when it matters most.
9: The Garden School Amateur Radio Club in Jackson Heights, New York, Kilo 2 Golf Sierra Golf, was started in September 2016 as a way to implement the Science, Technology, Engineering, and Mathematics, or STEM standard, at the school. Currently, the ARRL-affiliated club has 13 members, ranging from 4th graders to 12th graders. Well, last week, they got a big surprise. They were on television in Chicago. CBS News in Chicago aired a short feature that showed the students using amateur radio to make contacts and then transmitting weather reports on the air to a Skywarn training net. Their reaction to seeing the video, they loved it, said their teacher, John Hale, Kilo Delta 2, Lima Papa Mike. Hal said students are learning more than just how to push buttons. They're learning how to talk on and off the air. One student said he really did not know how to speak correctly, but amateur radio was helping him improve his speaking, reading the station IDs, and reading those weather reports. The group may participate in ARRL Field Day later this year. Hal has been selected for the ARRL Teachers Institute on Wireless Technology for an upcoming session on Long Island this summer. The Teachers Institute is a donor-funded professional development program designed to help classroom teachers elevate their STEM programs through the use of wireless technology. Garden School was founded in 1923 to meet the need for a high-quality, independent school in Queens.
12: For many hams, portable operating starts simply. A wire in a tree, a folding chair, and the lure of making memorable contacts from a favorite spot. For Walt Hudson, K4OGO, better known to many as Salty Walt from YouTube's Coastal Waves and Wires, that spirit of the outdoors has always been the point. Now Walt is back with a second collection of antenna projects. Salty Walt's next-level portable antenna sketchbook, expanding on the easygoing, field-tested style that made his first book a favorite among radio amateurs. Where Salty Walt's portable antenna sketchbook focused on beachside builds and creative wire antennas, the new volume ventures into even more concepts while keeping the designs approachable. Readers will still find practical, deployable antenna designs for parks, beaches, and backyard operating, but this time Walt explores ideas like phased arrays, beamforming, and higher gain directional arrays, all presented in his familiar notebook sketch style. Designing, building, improving, and learning about antennas never ends. It evolves, says Walt. The book is meant to take antenna building to the next level. The 17 projects range from relatively simple builds such as a three-element vertical Yagi-Uda and half-square antenna, to more sophisticated designs, including portable rhombics, bobtail curtains, and co-phased vertical arrays. Throughout the book, Walt keeps the emphasis on learning by doing, with the same entertaining teaching style and relaxed voice that fans have come to expect. "I referred to my first book as the Jimmy Buffett of antenna books," Walter said. "Well, this is the second album, where the songs are only getting better." Alongside the antenna projects, Walt shares radios from his personal collection and operating tips to help amateurs get the most from their stations, whether running QRP or operating at 100 watts. The book also explores military-inspired antenna systems and streamlined wire antenna designs that can be deployed with minimal equipment. The results feels less like a technical manual and more like riding along on another operating adventure. ARRL will host Salty Walt at the 2026 Dayton Hamvention, May 15th through the 17th. Walt will lead a portable antenna forum on Friday and sign books throughout the weekend.
13: Hello and welcome to the DX Corner for your weekly dose of DX. I'm Bill, AJ8B. We have a couple of announcements regarding upcoming DX expeditions. First one, after Tango 2 Charlie, Charlie 21 Mike, Victor 6 Delta, and other DX expeditions, our team is ready for their next adventure. This time we're headed to America Samoa in the South Pacific as Kila Hotel 8 Alpha. KH-8's main island is mountainous, which makes things challenging. That's the same QTH from which Kila Hotel 8 Tango was on the air 2 years ago. Making all the arrangements, including the various visas, wasn't easy. Now all the flights and accommodations are booked. The trip will take place from October 29th to November 13th, 2026. Of course, we're aware that conditions on the high shortwave bands are deteriorating and that the focus is shifting more towards the mid and low bands. This team includes 9 German operators. They're planning to operate 4 stations 24/7 from 160 to 6 meters in CW, sideband, FT8, and RIDI. Our group uses carefully inspected, high-quality equipment based on the experience gained from our previous expeditions. On the high bands, we will use our reliable full-size 5-band 2-element wire antenna from LZ Antenna in combination with a pentaplexer, allowing us to operate on multiple high bands simultaneously with this antenna. On the other bands, we use well-tuned, single-band wire antennas. The flexible fiberglass poles and the HD aluminum telescopic mast for the beam are manufactured by Spider Beam Company. So good luck to those guys. We've had them on a podcast before, and they are terrific. I now have an announcement about the upcoming Victor Papa Zero Sugar Golf de-expedition to the South Georgia Islands. Quote, Amateur Radio De-Expeditions, ARD, is pleased to announce that Leon Helmick, Delta Lima 3 Oscar November, will join the VP0 SG South Georgia 2027 de-expedition team as our second young operator, following the earlier announcement of Violetta, Kilo November 2 Papa. Leon, age 22, is currently studying electrical engineering at the Technical University of Munich. He discovered amateur radio in 2020 and quickly became active in contesting. Operating from Delta Quebec 2 Alpha, he developed strong contesting and CW skills, which led to invitations to participate in major multi-operator efforts. His experience includes operations from Echo Sierra 9 Charlie, which was Estonia, during CQ Worldwide Single Sideband 2022, as well as follow-up contests from Papa Juliet 2 Tango and Juliet 62 Kilo. He also operated as Italy 44 Papa at the WRTC 2022 in Italy, where he was the youngest participant. More recently, Leon was part of the Sugar 21 Whiskey Delta de-expedition team to Bangladesh in March of this year. The VP0 SG team places a strong emphasis on mentorship and generational continuity in de-expeditioning, in line with the values promoted by leading organizations in the amateur radio community. The inclusion of young operators such as Kilo November 2 Papa and Delta Lima 3 Oscar November reflects our commitment to ensuring that the next generation gains hands-on experience in complex, real-world de-expedition environments. We are also pleased to confirm that a third young operator will be announced shortly, continuing this effort to support and develop future de-expeditioners. We are pleased to report that our application to the government of South Georgia and the South Sandwich Islands has been positively received, and the project is expected to enter the formal review phase in the coming weeks. Based on the constructive exchanges to date, we remain confident in the process. Logistically, the project continues to advance with the first major milestone related to our expedition vehicle, the MV Meridian, approaching rapidly. As a privately funded expedition, VP0SG relies on the support of the amateur radio community. We are therefore actively seeking upfront financial contributions from clubs, foundations, and individual owners to meet upcoming commitments and ensure the success of this rare activation. Further updates will follow soon. And of course, as soon as they follow soon, you'll have them here. The following DX information comes from Bernie, W3UR, editor of the Daily DX, the Weekly DX, and the How's DX column in QST. If you would like a free 2-week trial of the Daily DX, your only source of real-time DX information, just drop me a note at thedxmentor@gmail.com. Well, let's start off with Burkina Faso, which is X-ray Tango. Harold, Delta Fox 2, Sugar Whiskey Oscar, goes again to Burkina Faso using the call sign X-ray Tango 2 Alpha Whiskey until May 19th. Harold plans to be on HF and the QO100 satellite, and he welcomes Skeds. From Juan Fernandez, which is Charlie Echo Zero, we have this. 3 Golf Zero Zulu is the call for X-ray Quebec 7 India Romeo Philippe when he goes later this month. His call will be X-ray Radio Zero Zulu when he's on Alejandro Selkirk Island, which is SA-101, as a possible side trip for 24 to 36 hours. His gear has already been sent ahead successfully from Valparaiso to Juan Fernandez Island. From Morocco, we have this. Morocco is Charlie November. Charlie November 2, November Quebec Victor, is the call for Fox 8, November Quebec Victor, who is QRV until July 11th. The QTH is the town of Sidi Rahal Chati on the Atlantic Ocean, 70 kilometers south of Casablanca. Pascal's gear runs 100 watts to a diamond vertical on the rooftop, about 15 meters above ground level, so listen for him. From Kenya, we have this. Kenya is 5 Zulu. 5 Zulu 4 stroke Mike 0 Zulu Bravo Hotel is now QRV holiday style until June 15th with 100 watts and wire antennas. You can QSL the Mike 0 ZBH activation to his home QTH, but his first choice is Logbook of the World for your requests. Direct SAE is no problem and no need to send money. He says, quote, "I'm happy to pay return postage." From the United Arab Emirates, the UAE, Alpha 6, we have this. Many Alpha 60 calls will be on the air as part of a national campaign of pride, quote, "proud of the Emirates," end quote. Flag Day and Union Day, which is National Day, are popular national pride days for the UAE. The current event goes through May 31st, and they've been quite active. From Tonga, which is Alpha 3, we have this. Alpha 35 Radio Sierra is a 6-meter de-expedition to Tonga Tapu Island, May 14th to the 26th. Operator Bob, Zulu Lima 1 Radio Sierra, has an ICOM IC705 to an 8-element Yagi with elevation. For 6-meter EME, he will be somewhere between 50.19 and 50.222, avoiding terrestrial QRM. He will be on the ON4KST EME chat page and the ON4KST Region 2 chat through Starlink. During non-EME times, he will be on 50.313FT8. Having some hearing loss, he says, "Sorry, my hearing no longer supports operating in analog modes." From Iceland, which is Tango Fox, we have this. Tango Fox stroke WE9G Rick will again be traveling, this time to Borg, Iceland, May 10th to the 19th. He will have 3 radios on, a pair of IC7300s and an IC705 to a homebrew vertical, a tunable vertical, and a G5 RV. He will do 160 through 6 meters, mostly FT8, 4, and 2, quote, with some sideband and CW, end quote. A park on the air, OPOTA, is possible, depending on his local transportation. You can QSL WE9G to direct or via the Bureau, and Tango Fox stroke WE9G on Clublog, OQRS, QRZ, and LOTW. From Palau, we have this, Tango 8. Tango 88 India Lima, Tango 88 Juliet Hotel, and Tango 88 Kilo Yankee will be in operation May 21 to the 24th by operators JF3 Papa Lima Fox, JR3 Quebec Fox Bravo, and JA1 MFR from Koror. Masa, Yoshi, and Masa will be on 160 through 6 meters sideband CW and digital. And all of the QSL details are on QRZ.com. From Ethiopia, which is Echo Tango, we have this. Uli Delta Lima 9 Whiskey Victor Mike says he has 2 more weeks in Addis and his QRV on CW from ETA, ET3 Alpha Alpha as time permits. He is their visiting family. W9XY Bob says he may do some remote operating from that station when Delta Lima 9 Whiskey Victor Mike is not operating. Ken K4ZW will also be there next weekend. So you may have a good chance to get Ethiopia in the log one way or another. Well, here's one that's not rare, but it's not common. Zulu Charlie 4, which is the UK sovereign base areas on Cyprus. Golf 4 Whiskey X-Ray Juliet Dave will operate as Zulu Charlie 4 Radio Hotel between May 24th and May 30th using 100 watts with a Yaesu 857D and Zygu 8X61 radios. He will be active on CW, sideband FT8, and FT4 across 40 to 6 meters using dipoles and EdFed halfway antennas. And I will tell you, he has got one of the coolest QSL cards in my collection. So it's worth working him and getting that. From Corsica, which is Tango Kilo, we have this. Fox 4, Fox Tango Victor, Fabrice will operate as Tango Kilo stroke Fox 4, Fox Tango Victor from Porto Vecchio, Corsica, from May 9th to May 16th using sideband and digital modes. QSL is available via F4 FTV and LOTW after 3 months. From Greenland, which is Oscar X-Ray, we have this. Tango Fox 1, Oscar Lima, Olafur, plans to be QRV from Nook, Greenland from May 10th to May 17th. And finally, 3 Baker 8 Mauritius and 3 Baker 9 Rodriguez Islands. Ivan UR9 IDX recently operated from Reunion Island as FR stroke UR9 IDX and Mayotte as FH stroke UR9 IDX and then the Comoros Delta 60 DX. He will be operating 3 Baker 8 IDX until May 16th, and he's actually QRV now from Mauritius, and 3 Baker 9 IDX May 18th to June 1st from Rodriguez Island. His operation will focus on HF bands, primarily using CW and some single sideband, but not FT8. QSL direct only to his address in Madeira Island, Portugal. This week, the DX Mentor YouTube channel will feature Vasily, R7AL, and a discussion about the upcoming activation of Franz Josef Land, the northernmost DX entity in the world. Check it out and let me know what you think. Are you attending Hamvention? If so, why not join DXers at 2 events? The first is the DX Dinner, sponsored by the Southwest Ohio DX Association. The dinner is Friday night, May 15th, at the University of Dayton Marriott. The keynote speaker will be ARRL CEO, DXer, and DXpeditioner, Dave Minster, NA2AA. Your second opportunity is to stop by the DX Forum, held on Saturday morning in Room 1 at the Greene County Fairgrounds. Brian, Alpha Delta 8 Fox Delta, has put together a great lineup. The topics are the 3Y0K Bouvet D-Expedition, Desacheo 2026 D-Expedition, the first all-solar-powered unattended D-Expedition in history, and failures and lessons learned from D-Xing and adverse conditions. I will be hanging around those events as well as others. Track me down and say hello. I'm 6'9", so you really can't miss me. If you have questions or you need information or some details that I glossed over, just drop me a note at thedxmentor@gmail.com. Until next week, this is Bill, AJB, saying 7-3, and thanks to my XYL Karen for her love and support. I hope to hear you in the pileups. Have a great DX week.
14: 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Ham's organizations, events, inventions. I'm Will Rogers, K5WLR. With our gratitude to Chris Cadella, W2PA, for allowing us to use his website for these segments, we bring you this, the next chapter of Ham Radio History. DX Records and Shortwave Reflections, or the Heaviside Road to the Antipode. This is part 3 of this segment. Taking his cue from the various 1924 shortwave tests, the League organized a mid-summer 1925 test to continue the effort with everyone participating worldwide. It was again to be a one-way test, meaning some stations would transmit and others would receive, but no QSO would be made. This time it would run for 3 48-hour periods, each one devoted to single-band operation on 40, 20, and 5 meters during the 18-19 July, 25-26 July, and 1-2 August, respectively. This time it would run for 3 48-hour periods, each one devoted to single-band operation on 40, 20, and 5 meters during 18-19 July, 25-26 July, and 1-2 August, respectively. Transmit schedules would run according to local standard time for each station. A 30-minute restricted transmit period, a 30-minute free-for-all period, and a 3-hour listening period would rotate in sequence, with 6 such cycles during each of the 2 days. As in earlier tests, the restricted periods were reserved for high-power stations selected, by the League. The organizers urged station owners to provide a

0: Hundreds of logs mailed to ARRLHQ containing data collected on 40 and 20 meters, but hardly anything on 5 meters. But because of a lack of standards and equipment for measuring received signal strength, and the fact that many reports were incomplete, the usefulness of the data for empirical analysis was quite limited. In fact, no coherent set of conclusions could be made. Nevertheless, the participation level alone demonstrated that radio is no longer a strictly winter sport, remarked ARRL traffic manager Fred Schnell. After the successful 20-meter transatlantic tests, E.J. Simmons, operating 2OD at Gerrards Cross, Bucks, England, cabled McClurkin, the well-known Australian experimenter at 2CM, asking him to construct equipment for the band. In April 1925, they began testing on 20 meters, coincidentally on the same day the first IARU Congress opened, resulting initially in several receptions of 2CM in England. Encouraged, they continued testing for 2 weeks and finally worked each other on 3 May from 0552 until 0715 GMT, when Simmons had to get ready for work. The next day they repeated the feat and passed 3 messages, including one to the English Prime Minister from his peer in Australia, one to Eccles of RSGB from McClurkin, and one from Eccles to the Wireless Institute of Australia. Simmons and McClurkin were then in regular contact. Recognizing the reality of what he called the international era in amateur radio, Warner's editorial for July 1925 rhetorically asked, "Have we not almost reached the ultimate of amateur accomplishment?" Specifically referring to this first daylight amateur QSO between England and Australia at the Antipodes. Maybe almost was his operative word, or maybe each generation redefines ultimate. Either way, the answer would turn out to be no. Included in this material are quotes from the following. Announcement of Midsummer Shortwave Tests, the Traffic Department, QST, June 1925, page 47. F.E. Handy, the Midsummer Shortwave Tests, the Traffic Department, QST, January 1926. The first page of the appendix apparently not currently available in an online QST archive as of April 2026. England and Australia work in daylight, QST, July 1925, page 23. With our thanks to Chris Cadella, W2PA, for allowing us to use his website, Ham Radio History, A Century of Amateur Radio, Ham's Organizations, Events, Inventions, I'm Will Rogers, K5WLR, reporting for This Week in Amateur Radio.
1: Foundations of Amateur Radio. Several years ago, I forget exactly when, I was gifted a device called a WIO terminal. It's a microcontroller in a box, with a screen, buttons, Wi-Fi, Bluetooth, and a boatload of sensors, ports, and more. It's intended for experimentation, and, truth be told, exactly the right gift for a geek like me. It even has rubber feet to stop it from sliding off the desk. Well, slow it down, at least. The thing is, it remained sealed in its box until this week, when I finally gathered enough unrelated information, something I often refer to as puzzle pieces, to understand what this device might do and how I might use it. Given that I'm talking about amateur radio and not software development, I'll only mention that I got my initial Hello World working and observed that I have some radio projects in mind for it. What this experience revealed to me was that complexity is hard, not to mention frustrating, and not limited to my adventures with computers. Let me elaborate. In amateur radio, the answer to a great many questions is a phrase I've used before. It depends. A valid, but ultimately immensely irksome response. Over the years, I've attempted to dig into what exactly it depends on, with varying levels of success. While Earth rotates on its axis, that answer is unlikely to change, but I think I can make it potentially less aggravating. And here's how. When you come across a question where the answer is, it depends, stop worrying about exactly what it depends on. Instead, keep the question in mind whilst you go about your life. Looking back at my WIO terminal experience, that's exactly what I did. While there's the frustration of not being able to report to my friend that I'd

0: done anything useful with it. By having it float around my desk, albeit still in the box, I regularly noticed it, and when going about my day, I'd continue to gather puzzle pieces that eventually hit a critical mass. In other words, whilst gathering apparently unrelated facts, skills, articles, example code, cables, computing resources, how-to documents, forum posts and the like, including having discussions with others, eventually I had enough to realise that I had the answer to my question that wasn't, "It depends." Instead, I had a clear, well, clearer, understanding of what kinds of things I needed to achieve to make progress. Now, I'll be the first to acknowledge that this journey isn't always a gentle stroll in the woods. Bear with a sore tooth has been levelled more than once. But the point remains, figuring out how things work isn't a linear process. And once you're aware of that, life becomes, well, at least in my mind, more interesting. Again, what does this have to do with amateur radio? Well, let's look at some innocuous questions that an amateur might ask. What radio should I buy? Or what antenna should I get? Or, given the current propagation, can I make a contact with my friend on the other side of the planet? The answer to each of these questions is, it depends. If you have been in this community for a time, you'll understand some of the things it depends on. But the longer you are here, the more aware you become of other things it depends on. In other words, your understanding of the problem reveals that there are more considerations at play that might not be immediately obvious. At some point, you'll get to the next unhelpful response in amateur radio. Try it and report back. Equally annoying, since at least on the face of it, you'll invariably be left with the feeling that nobody cares, least of all the person you ask. While I'll acknowledge that this is sometimes the case, on the whole, the response really reveals that there are too many unknown variables to form any coherent overview. That said, as the person answering, providing a range might be helpful to at least get a sense of what space to play in. What I mean by that is, sometimes figuring out what needs to happen involves multiple considerations, which each impact on the solution in subtle and different ways. When you're learning about a problem, you might not know what those considerations are, but as time goes by, while you're presumably collecting puzzle pieces, your awareness increases. During the week, I saw a post by Christophe Oscar November 6 Zulu Quebec, announcing a tool called HF Propagation Lab, described as, quote, "a browser-only teaching instrument for amateur radio operators. It explains what live space weather numbers suggest, how each band may react, and which ionospheric mechanism is probably doing the work. It is a teaching model, not a substitute for beacons, skimmers, whisper, or listening on the air." End quote. What this tool does is give you a feel of the propagation landscape you're playing in, what variables impact in what way, in your ability to make contacts. In other words, it's a way to learn about the unknown variables associated with propagation. So, when have you been the recipient or donor of the phrase, "it depends," or "try it and report back"? And what might you do to improve things next time? I'm Ono, Victor Kilo 6, Foxtrot Lima Alpha Bravo.
1: The Sakamoto Laboratory in Tokyo, Japan is asking for the continued support of the amateur radio community for its Arika 2 CubeSat. The 2U CubeSat, launched from New Zealand in late April, has been transmitting CW signals to the laboratory and is relying on the amateur community as well to send reports. The CW data is being sent at 20 words per minute on 436.830 megahertz. At some point, GMSK transmissions will also commence and will be announced by the satellite team on the social media platform X and through the AMSAT bulletin board. The satellite will use 4800 GMSK in AX25 format. Arika 2 also has a mission unrelated to amateur radio. Its function is to collect images of the Earth and aurora using machine learning and to demonstrate real-time alerts of gamma-ray bursts and other astronomical events using commercial satellite services.
2: The second Artemis mission took four astronauts around the moon and back, the first crewed deep space flight since 1972. Not everyone gets a chance to put on a spacesuit, but you can still be an important part of NASA's human space exploration story by doing NASA science. Volunteers with NASA's Citizen Science Projects have tested chili pepper plant varieties to grow in space, monitored active regions on the sun, and analyzed data from experiments on how life adapts to the low-gravity, high-radiation environment of space. Participation does not require citizenship in any particular country. You only need a love of science and a desire to help. 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Space Umbrella is a great project for you. The online project tutorial will teach you how to read data collected by NASA's Magnetosphere Multiscale mission, which has been flying back and forth across the Earth's magnetosphere since 2015. By sorting data into in-magnetosphere and out-of-magnetosphere readings, you will help scientists learn more about how solar storms interact with our magnetosphere. Solar storms can pose a serious threat to astronauts, so this work can help missions minimize risks from radiation in space. Through Growing Beyond Earth, middle and high school students and their teachers collaborate with Fairchild Botanical Garden scientists to grow candidate plants that are being evaluated as astronaut food. Today, on the International Space Station, astronauts tend to some of the same experimental leafy greens and hot pepper plants to unlock the secrets of how best to space farm terrestrial species. On really long missions, it won't just be a question of easing the monotony of packaged prepared foods. Astronauts will have to grow their own food to supplement their diets. For more details and to pick a project you might like, visit science.nasa.gov/citizen-science.
3: The Federal Communications Commission this week voted to modernize its satellite spectrum sharing rules. This is a major step toward enhancing the satellite broadband experience for millions of Americans by enabling faster speeds, lower costs, and greater reliability. This change could also unlock more than $2 billion in economic benefits for the American people and up to sevenfold more capacity for space-based broadband services. The report and order adopted this week replaces the equivalent power flux density framework with modern, performance-based GSO protection criteria that take account of the improved spectrum sharing possibilities that modern satellite technology has brought, including through use of adaptive coding and modulation. The new sharing regime builds on the Commission's time-tested framework for good faith coordination to allow NGSO and GSO operators to bargain for appropriate interference protections through voluntary private agreements. The current decades-old regulatory regime has significantly limited the ability of operators to deliver high-speed, low-latency broadband services to consumers. Until now, NGSO operators' power levels have been restricted by EPFD limits developed in the late 1990s to protect GSO satellites. Such limits were based on theoretical designs for NGSO systems of that era, long before modern advancements were developed for the NGSO constellations currently in orbit. This government-imposed overprotection of GSO systems has meant that American households and businesses, most critically in rural and remote areas, do not receive the fastest space-based broadband American innovation has available.
4: And our final story this week, President Trump invited the Artemis II Quartet and NASA Administrator Jared Isaacman to the Oval Office April 29th for a live stream press event that the White House described as a greeting. "It takes people like this to make our country great," Trump said of the crew. "We're very proud of these people. They have unbelievable courage." Artemis II launched on April 1st and returned to Earth April 10th. The mission sent Reid Weissman, KF5LKT, Victor Glover, KI5BKC, Christina Hammock-Koch, and Canadian astronaut Jeremy Hansen, KF5LKU, on an epic journey around the moon and back. They were the first people to leave Earth's orbit since the Apollo 17 astronauts in 1972, and they got farther from their home planet than anyone ever has before, breaking the record set by Apollo 13 in 1970.
0: Many of the news and information items heard in this edition of This Week in Amateur Radio have been provided by the American Radio Relay League, the ARRL Audio News Service, and the ARRL Letter, AMSAT, the Radio Amateurs of Canada, the Shortwave Listening Post, the Federal Communications Commission, the Radio Society of Great Britain, and Ofcom, the South African Radio League, the 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
4: Hi, this is Auntie Howley. You want best in technical news, satellite type information, and good comedy tunes and good music? You listen to guys named Tom and Daryl and Dwayne on Tech This Friday night at 9 p.m. Eastern and Saturday night at midnight Eastern. Of course, by then, Auntie Howley into the gin and papaya juice, but that's okay. You listen. Bye-bye.
5: Okay, now that we're up on the satellite, I can tell you all my exciting and interesting. I was not going to do a show tonight. I did have Pat announce last night that I was not going to do a show. But I got to thinking earlier this evening that I would go ahead and come up and do one to see if I could take my mind off some of the stuff that's been going on. But I am going to tell you all what has went on since last week. The computer seems to be running faster tonight than it did last week. I was having a hard time getting the files, but I seem to be able to just tap, tap, tap. For some strange reason, it's running faster. I don't understand what's going on. Well, that's good news anyway. This computer is actually running faster. I'm doing a 32K stream and able to access files pretty fast. That's good. But RS did come over, and we did reinstall Win2K on the server. Wonderful stuff. Got it up and running. Put in another sound card. Well, he reinstalled it Friday night, as you all know. The ones that talk in the IRC, the ones on satellite wouldn't. But the ones that talk in the IRC to me would know this. We had it up and running Friday night because I was in the IRC talking about it. Saturday night, he came over to install the Sound Blaster Live sound card. So he did all that and brought it up and getting ready to set up stuff. You know how the computer restarts and stuff like that. It restarted and came back up. NT loader's missing. So I told him, well, why don't we just, since it said that, we don't want to go through all the trouble of reinstalling it again. Plus, he didn't have the software with him, so we couldn't. I had Windows 98 here, so I said, we'll just stick it on the server temporarily. Okay, now that we're up on the satellite, I can tell you all my exciting and interesting. I was not going to do a show tonight. I did have Pat announce last night that I was not going to do a show. But I got to thinking earlier this evening that I would go ahead and come up and do one to see if I could take my mind off some of the stuff that's been going on. But I am going to tell you all what has went on since last week. The computer seems to be running faster tonight than it did last week. I was having a hard time getting the files, but I seem to be able to just tap, tap, tap. For some strange reason, it's running faster. I don't understand what's going on. Well, that's good news anyway. This computer is actually running faster. I'm doing a 32K stream and able to access files pretty fast. That's good. But RS did come over, and we did reinstall Win2K on the server. Wonderful stuff. Got it up and running. Put in another sound card. Well, he reinstalled it Friday night. As you all know, the ones that talk in the IRC, the ones on satellite wouldn't. But the ones that talk in the IRC to me would know this. We had it up and running Friday night because I was in the IRC talking about it. Saturday night, he came over to install the Sound Blaster Live sound card. So he did all that and brought it up and getting ready to set up stuff. You know how the computer restarts and stuff like that. It restarted and came back up. NT loader's missing. So I told him, well, why don't we just, since it said that, we don't want to go through all the trouble of reinstalling it again. Plus, he didn't have the software with him, so we couldn't. I had Windows 98 here, so I said, we'll just stick it on the server temporarily so I could do a better show this week. At least I might have could have streamed the 96K feed. So he did that. So I told him I would try to install the sound card. so I could at least get a demo copy of Jaws running. I didn't have an authorization, but I could get a demo copy to where I could set up the computer at least to be able to use it. It gives you 40 minutes at a time. That would give me time to do, you know, set it up. So, I got the CD out, and I got my nephew to help me go through the setup process. I registered, you know, done all the stuff, and it went through everything until it got to the end. When it got to the end, it said, it said that your drivers are being, or your Windows driver database is being updated. This would take a few minutes, and the computer froze up. So we tried loading it again. It said the same thing. We tried loading it again. It said the same thing. I think we've loaded it 15 times. Unloaded and loaded 15 times. It says the same thing. I don't think I have a conflict. I don't know that, but I don't think so. Because we looked in IRQs and all we can see is... I told someone what IRQs are being shared and they said that was fine. And the car is not sharing any of those. But it tells me that. I don't know what's going on. I was going to get a network, the network set up, but I can only see one network card. my nephew can only see one network card in networking. We can see them both in system, but only one in networking. And the drivers did load for the network card. I got them on a floppy disk to load. I've had a wonderful, as you can probably tell by me telling you all of this, that I've had just a lovely time. I'm not complaining. I'm just letting everybody know what's going on in the Johnson / LJ the DJ household. Wonderful, interesting, exciting, lovely stuff there. But I decided I would do this tonight just to get my mind off of it for a while and not worry about it. I shut down the other computer and said, forget it for now. Hey, I lost one of my floppy disks. Be quiet. I'll find it. Gotta think about something else. Wonder what I could play. Let's play the song we play every week. Because I can.

now let's re-inform Rob as to what's going on. Everybody's gonna say, "Don't repeat it all over again." But I have to. We have a new listener there that wasn't here. You didn't think I was doing a live program. A last-minute thing, Rob. I decided if I do it, I would get my mind off all that's going on. I loaded Windows 2000. Let me do it briefly. We loaded Windows 2000. Got it up and running, as you know. Saturday, he came over, put the sound card in. We brought it up. NT loader's missing. He didn't have the software to reload. Couldn't use it. So I decided to try with Win98 in the server temporarily, so I could at least do a better show this week. But I've had problems with the sound card. Every time I try to load the sound card software, it gets all the way up to updating Windows driver base, and the computer freezes up. And that's that. Every time we try to load it, it says the same thing. And if I try to load the setup files from a hard drive, they won't load. They say information already there. Basically, that's what it says. I mean, it don't specifically say that, but that's what it means. Anyway. And here's the one to top it all off, everybody. Luckily, I had a backup that I was keeping. RS got me a remote control CD drive. CD-ROM drive. Well, it died today in the server, so I had to put another CD drive in the server. You could put a CD in it, and it would sit there and act like it was going to read it, but it wouldn't do it. It died. That's the topper. What's next? Someone tell me, because I'd sure like to know before it happens.

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Respect Yourself here on the T-Bar Radio program for Wednesday night, May the 15th, 2002. 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

Network smooth song. Going out to all you females out there. And I can't believe it. Oh, goodness gracious. I wonder if I should play that again. I haven't played it one time. I don't know if I'll play that again right now. No one was listening because I didn't have no audio. But you'll have that from time to time. My audio was missing and nobody could hear me except me. I heard me just fine. It sounded good to me, no doubt. Let's try this. No, we'll try this right here. Let me look at something real quick there. I'm just searching, guys. Don't worry. Something will pop up momentarily. I'm just looking. Craig David, 7 days here on your music radio station. 0 0

Trending 7 days. With your host, LJ the DJ, on a beautiful Wednesday evening here in the southeast. I hope the weather's fine where you are living. I hope y'all getting the required amount of rain and not too much like the Midwest has been getting. Midwest has been getting too much rain. Having flood advisories and all that sort of thing. Talking about raining again tomorrow around that area. That's not good. We need the rain, but you guys don't need so much. You're getting a lot, and it's flooding, which isn't good. Several people have died in the floods. I believe I heard 8 people. That's not good. We don't need to lose anybody to water. Rainwater. Anyway, it's a nice, beautiful evening. Temperature around here is about 55 degrees. Supposed to get down to around 52 tonight. Somewhere around there. Probably about 60 right now, rather. About 60 degrees. Supposed to get down to around 52 tonight. Last night we had record low in Asheville, North Carolina. Got down to 39. 39 in Asheville and 48 here at the Greenville Spartanburg Jetport, where it normally would get down. It normally would get down to about 60. Record low here was 43. We missed it by 5 degrees, but it felt all right, no doubt. Nice blanket weather. Coming up next, little sticks for you.

little booty for you. Can you take it higher and higher and higher? Higher. Coming up next, here on the T-Bar Radio Show, weekly edition, Wednesday night version, will be the Gap Band.

You got band. You can't keep running in and out of my life. Coming up next, the next two songs are going out to a friend of mine out there in Oregon. They know who they are. They're working right now. They'll know the reason why they're played. Has nothing to do with... They like the artist, so I have the two songs coming up for them. I'm not going to say what they are. They'll figure it out.

Such beautiful, beautiful singing. Alison Krauss and Union Station. That song goes out to Tech Stuff Steve out there in Oregon. Here on the T-Bar Radio Show. Broadcasting live from Sparkle City, South Carolina. Spartanburg, South Carolina. That's what we all say, Sparkle City. That's what the Sea Beers call it. I'm talking over the music, I know that. I did it intentionally. But it is a beautiful song. No doubt about it. She's got a voice that touches my heart when I hear her sing. She could sing whatever she wanted to. But she's like a Christian type of a lady, I believe. At least her singing leads me to believe that. She sings like an angel. No doubt. Coming up next, Undercover Angel, Alan O'Day.

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3: 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Bye-bye.